0: They put you on a whale boat?
1: As in, like, going whale watching?
2: Yes, with them and my two little boys. And I couldn't find my husband, and he was in the front of the boat with her.
1: No.
2: And my little boys were like, "Where's Daddy?" And I'm like, "This is just..."
1: And he's up the front having a seeing
0: a
1: humpback.
0: Oh, my God. The...
1: Oh, Suzanne.
0: Suzanne, yep. We're so sorry to hear this.
1: Yeah.
0: I just can't get over the way... That's wild.
2: It ended so well.
1: Yeah.
2: It ended in 9 months later, and she bashed him up, apparently.
1: Oh, God. Oh my goodness. Okay, wow.
3: I think we want to hear that bit.
1: All right. Thank you, Suzanne. Thank

0: going to come back.
1: You should have got out on your line about the humpback, Pete.
0: Yes, oh well. It's live radio, isn't it? Okay, it's 7:54. We're going to take a break. We'll go to Alpha Bucks for $10,000 and then come back with happier news. Kaylee and Clayton, our couple. All right, stay right there.
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5: 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And we're going to kick things off with the top 10 countdown of the best boy bands of all time. And that includes Bros. I had their posters all over my wall. We've got Boyz II Men. They'll be back in Perth in November. The last time they were here, they threw so many roses out into the audience. They were only here 6 months ago. Played at HPC. Big party vibe. Down, baby. I want now, baby. Who else do you think will be in our top 10?

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3: 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Some debris on Kwinana Ferry southbound up the Leech Highway, Bull Creek. It's in the centre lanes, no delays. A crash on Roe Highway westbound at Carroll Avenue, Jandakot, also no delays there, which is good. Everything's in the right emergency lane with towies on site. But the freeways heading into the city are a little busy this morning. 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
19: Hi there, it's Damien Carbon. WA's assault rate is now the highest it's been in more than three decades, with almost 50,000 victims last year. The state opposition's Adam Hort says the figures are a devastating failure of Labor's community safety record, with assaults up every year.
13: And Labor cannot hide behind population growth because they do that all the time. The assault rate itself has surged by almost 38% and now has increased every year since 2018.
19: The Albanese government will today unveil tougher social media rules, giving users more control over what they see online. The draft laws will let people opt out of algorithms, while the eSafety Commissioner could fine tech giants more than $100 million for breaches. And tickets for Telethon go on sale at 9 a.m.

0: AM in about an hour. The stars will be out with Jessica Mowboy, Morgan Evans, Kate Miller-Heidke and Phil Burton. Telethon taking over RAC Arena on October 17 and 18.
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0: It's another sellout. The Purple Army snapping up tickets yesterday for Friday night's blockbuster semi-final at Optus. Freo hosting Geelong with Brandon Walker still a chance to play after scans revealed his ankle is okay. The winner will play Sydney in Sydney. AFL boss Andrew Dillon likes what he saw in the Swans at the weekend.
2: The players that came into the Swans team, they're still really good players. Guys like Rowbottom, yep. Sheldrick, who's a young player on the rise, Hayden McLean's. He's played some good finals over the journey, so it was great to see Logan McDonald as well.
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0: Partly cloudy for us in Perth today with a high of 22. We're down to 8 tonight, then should be mostly sunny tomorrow with 23. 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
7: Hello, Fran.
8: Hello, how are you?
7: We're great. There's $10,000 sitting here for you, Fran. You can take it if you want it.
8: Well, that'd be great. My heart is pounding.
7: Oh, it's all right. No, you know how to play. You've probably played it at home or in the car plenty of times.
8: Yes.
9: All right. We're good, Fran. We're good to go. We're going to get you to Europe to see your mum in Germany. Let's do it. 30 seconds, 10 questions. Pass if you don't know an answer. We'll come back around to it. Your time will start after Kimber asks you the first question. And your letter today is C for Charlie. C for Charlie,
7: I have
9: Fran.
7: One small problem, Pete.
9: What?
7: That I've accidentally thrown away my Alpha Bucks sheet. Can I have yours?
9: You can have mine. There you go. There you go. All right. C for Charlie, Fran. Good luck.
7: Thanks.
8: Thank you.
7: Okay, Fran. Question number one. Name an alcoholic drink.
8: Espresso.
7: A four-letter word.
8: Coty.
7: A Sex and the City character.
8: Oh, pass.
7: A Disney character.
8: Cinderella.
7: A band.
8: Pass.
7: A beauty treatment.
8: Cream.
7: An Australian TV show.
8: Pass.
7: A US state.
8: Connecticut.
7: An adjective. Oh, sorry, Fran. A few more to go. And to come back. I know it does, doesn't it?
9: It does go
7: when you're live, it goes faster, I'm sure. The Sex and City character, Carrie or Charlotte, and maybe Coldplay or Crowded House for a band.
9: No, you know.
8: Oh,
9: yeah.
8: No.
7: Yeah, you know them when the clock's not ticking. That's the catch. But thanks for playing, Fran. Do try again.
8: Thanks for having me.
9: Good on you,
7: right,
9: Fran.
7: Have a great day.
9: Thank you, mate. Alpha Bucks for $10,000 is back tomorrow, 7 o'clock, and again at 8. So voting has officially closed now for the latest category with the wedding you built. Kaylee and Clayton, our couple, are going to be legally married on this show in around about 9 days' time, and we're going to find out what Kaylee's going to be holding as her bouquet when she walks down the aisle. Stay with us.
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0: Sing-along song for Telethon today. We're going to play you one of Telethon's fantastic artists. I mean, there's been decades of artists that have performed at Telethon.
3: Well, and Telethon's coming up very soon, but also we're celebrating the fact, too, that the tickets to opening and closing shows of Telethon are going on sale today from 9 a.m.
0: This is one of Telethon's really memorable performances. Tina Arena, Sorrento Moon is your sing-along song on the Pete and Kimber Show. Good morning.

0: 2013, Tina Arena played at Telethon alongside Johnny Ruffo.
1: Yeah.
0: He's found, yeah. So long ago now.
1: The late Johnny Ruffo.
0: Yeah. We are celebrating the fact that at 9 o'clock this morning, Telethon tickets go on sale for the opening and closing show. So make sure you grab them as soon as you can. They will get snapped up quickly. It is 8:12. You're on the Pete and Kimber Show.
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0: Kaylee and Clayton, in just 9 days, will be legally married on this show. WA, you are voting on every major element of the wedding at
1: You'll
0: this stage.
1: You'll hear the wedding live. You can all join us and listen in to the magic, the romance and the absolute madness that will be taking place on that morning.
0: Kaylee joins us now. Good morning, Kaylee.
4: Good morning, team.
1: Oh, you're sounding a bit brighter, Kaylee. We've got your hen's night tonight.
4: Yes, I'm ready for it. I'm right, babe. I don't sound right.
0: Cocktail party at Giulio's, Perth's favourite Italian restaurant in the heart of West Perth. Elegant events in their beautifully restored heritage building, and yours no doubt will be another one.
1: With a couple of cheeky straws.
0: Yeah, pee-pee straws included, Kaylee. Yeah, so it's going to be a great night tonight. Have fun with that. But
1: Kaylee,
0: right now,
1: we've just been going on such a journey with your wedding. You've been tuning in with us every day to find out what your next getting voted on. And yesterday you found out that you're going to get a borrowed dress, and we've been getting our listeners to send in dresses to our socials for a bridal gown. Have you seen some of the ones online?
4: I actually haven't looked on purpose. I'm waiting a little bit longer.
1: It's amazing, Kaylee, the generosity of our listeners, and they are coming from all over WA. People are offering to express post it down

0: to make Amazing. Sure that you have it for your wedding. It's Thank been you, incredible.
1: Ladies. Yep.
2: Amazing. Thank you all so much.
1: All right, Kaylee, now this is about what you're going to be holding while you're walking down the aisle. By the way, just quickly, can I get a hold of Clayton? How's he going?
2: He's good. He's good.
1: That's good. Must be busy. Is he at work?
2: He is. Yeah? He is at work. I don't know. There's some issue with his phone.
1: Chockers at the moment, Clayton.
0: We also thought there was an issue with his phone.
2: It always is.
0: Okay. Well, Kaylee, let's talk about this bouquet reveal, because we've told people that there were three different options that they could vote for. You could be walking down the aisle in this beautiful borrowed wedding dress carrying a bag of spuds. Beautiful bag of spuds. Could be a goon bag. The liver of a fruity elixir, and or an egg and spoon for an egg and spoon race.
1: Yep.
0: What did you vote for, Kaylee?
2: I voted for the egg and spoon.
0: So did Pete and I.
1: Yeah,
0: we're bang up for it.
1: Gunning for the egg and spoon. We know Clayton was. We know he voted for the goon bag.
2: He wanted the goon.
1: Yeah,
0: yeah, okay.
1: Your cheeky drink on your way up.
2: That's
1: there.
2: Practical. Yep.
0: Well, we do find
2: off the nerves.
0: We do find for a lot of these that one gets knocked out early, and then there is a tighter competition between two others.
1: Hmm.
0: And the bag of spuds didn't rate a mention in this one.
1: No, nah, gone.
0: 14%.
2: Damn.
0: Yeah, so you won't be carrying a heavy bag.
2: Yeah.
0: But is it the egg and spoon, or is it the bag of goon?
2: This is the goon.
1: Egg and spoon or the bag of goon? I like the way you did that.
0: Kaylee, you will be walking down the aisle. WA have decided you will be walking down the aisle carrying a goon bag.
1: Mate, 55% yes. of the vote.
2: Everybody loves a goon bag, obviously. Yeah.
1: Now, Kaylee, we're going to make sure it's a real nice goon bag.
0: Yeah, yeah.
1: Like it's not going to be
0: I recommend
1: a cheapo.
0: We go white and not red. Just
1: you
0: in
1: reckon?
0: Case.
1: Yeah, like white
0: just
1: wine.
0: Is well, that, like, it's going to come out of a dress a lot easier.
1: Yeah, good point. Yeah.
2: Etching?
1: Yeah. Is that
2: Can
1: your...
2: I draw some flowers on it?
0: We could if we draw like. Flowers on it?
1: Yeah.
0: We'll see. We'll see what we can come up with.
1: A decorated goon bag.
0: I mean, we didn't offer that to the people of WA. If they say
2: we
0: they
2: didn't.
0: Want the traditional goon bag, that might be what they get. We'll have to see.
1: Hey, we've gotten a hold of Clayton. Hi, buddy.
3: Hey, mate. How are you?
1: Good. I'm glad that you've dropped in, because we're going to come back in a moment and we've got the options for WA for their votes for the outfit you're going to be wearing on the day.
3: Oh, here we go.
2: Yes.
0: So you got your goon bag. Kaylee's happy to be carrying that, I'm sure. But Clayton, we can't wait to hear what you're going to be in. Let's go.
1: Sit tight, everyone.
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6: 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Breakdown on Mitchell southbound still there, just prior to Vincent Street on the exit there, the left emergency lane. And that earlier crash on Leach Highway, just in Ross Moyne at Carroll Avenue, seems to be clearing as we speak. So traffic is starting to ease now. That right lane has been reopened. 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Hurry in September 12th. 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
0: 9 days and counting, Kaylee and Clayton, legally married on our show, WA. You're invited to the wedding of the year.
3: It's going to be a really beautiful time, but we've just discovered that Kaylee will be carrying a goon bag as her bouquet as she walks down the aisle. Kaylee, is the idea grown on you now?
4: Look, it's pretty practical. I like the idea.
3: And the good news is we've got hubby Clayton here. Hi, Clayton.
5: Soon to be hubby, yes. How are we going?
3: Right, you guys are going to be at 9 more days. You'll be able to say husband and wife.
0: Oh, my God. Oh, my God, you guys. What's happening?
3: But, Clayton, before we get you there, we have to get you an outfit. We're going to dress you for this main event. Yeah. Let's see what your options are. What have you been thinking that we might do to you? Where do you think this might go?
5: We've seen a few little things, comments and stuff coming on, like the Venom suit. There's been some Ninja Turtles talk too.
0: Ninja Turtles talk?
5: Yeah, so...
0: Where's the Ninja Turtles talk come from?
5: There was something online. There was someone talking about Ninja Turtles online.
0: This is so good.
5: Where did that come from?
0: This is so good. How much... WA gets behind this and gets invested. Yeah, like the chat awesome. That's online is phenomenal.
3: All right, well, let's find out. Let's not have you guessing. Let's give everyone 24 hours to vote on what the groom will be wearing.
0: All right, so let's get to it, okay? Your first option, WA, of what you can vote on for Clayton. We're thinking head to toe, double denim.
4: Double denim.
5: Let's go.
0: Head to toe, double denim.
3: Maybe. I don't even think it's double denim. I think we've just got to go. It's all denim. Because, I mean, we're talking, it could be a vest, shirt, jacket, jeans, hat.
0: Definitely going to be the
3: gloves,
0: hat.
3: Gloves, shoes. It's just all denim, mate.
5: Can I get some rhinestones on there?
3: I'm sure you can.
0: Yes, you can. Yes,
4: just
0: you can.
4: Match the goon bag.
3: Yeah, head to toe denim. Mm.
5: Oh, wow. Okay.
3: And the other option, of course, is you weren't far off, rhyming with denim, venom.
0: Now, we know, Kaylee, so you actually mentioned that Tom Hardy, who plays Venom, is your hall pass, and we said mask or no mask, you wanted the mask. So we will be... Clayton could be dressed head to toe in a black Venom suit, mask and all.
3: Now, for those of you who don't know what Venom is, because I actually wasn't across it, I didn't know. And when I asked and said, what is Venom? I was told he's a pile of goo. I mean,

0: He's a pile of goo.
1: Technically, yeah, he's a symbiote, but yeah, he's technically a pile of glue.
2: Mate, you're my boy, eh? I absolutely, I want to go and have a beer and just talk Marvel with you.
1: I really, mate, do. I would absolutely love it. I actually want to

0: play on the field to build this outfit.
1: You're basically a hybrid.
2: Wicked.
3: Hybrid.
2: That sounds awesome.
1: I'm thinking, obviously, good friend of our show, Mason Cox.
2: Yep.
1: So you'd be wearing goggles. You'd be wearing goggles like Mason's goggles on the ground.
0: So the Mason Cox goggles. I reckon we could do something with your hair. We know that Luke Jackson's your favourite player. I think you'll don the mullet, the Luke Jackson mullet.
3: He wants that too.
0: Yeah,

0: Yeah, I will.
1: Again. Yeah, okay. I mean, it won't. We don't just leave it as a mullet because I think we've got to throw in a Murphy Reed headband.
2: Absolutely. Yep.
0: Yeah, it has to be.
2: I like Josh Tracy's tats. I reckon a few of those will go good on you as well, mate.
1: Hayley, what are you most looking forward to walking down the aisle to find? You're all dressed up in your beautiful gown. You're going to get to the end. You're going to see your groom. What's he wearing in your mind?
3: Oh, my goodness. All of them are awesome. I actually really like all of them. But if he is dressed up in Venom, as Venom, he has to sound like Venom too.
4: Venom.
2: I'll get you the tongue and everything, Clayton.
0: Yeah.
1: Do you have a preference, Clayton?
0: No, I don't. I don't have a preference. I just would, they all sound a lot of fun.
2: So,
0: if I was to pick one, I would probably say, I think it'd look really funny to have Venom there.
2: Yeah, I think so too.
0: I would love the Dockers theme thing. It would be funny as to have Venom there.
2: Yeah, and you can imagine it, right? So everybody dressed in fluoro yellow, like all the guests and that. Kimber's dressed as a blow-up Tyrannosaurus Rex. Kaylee in this beautiful borrowed gown, and there you are, and Venom's there, tongue and all. We're building an epic wedding here, guys. It's going well.
1: All right, guys. Well, 24 hours to vote, WA. Get involved. We're getting to the pointy end now. So will Clayton the groom be in head-to-toe denim? Will he be dressed as Venom? Or will he be the ultimate Fremantle Docker hybrid?
2: We'll chat to you guys tomorrow after 8 o'clock with the results.
0: Awesome. Okay, thank you, guys.
2: Thanks, guys. Bye. This is the Pete and Kimber
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18: 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A breakdown on Mitchell Freeway southbound and Vincent Street, still on the left emergency lane. Motors are out of the vehicles. And also another breakdown, it's on Kwinana Freeway northbound at Thomas Road in the right emergency lane where the motorists are out of the vehicles. Look, that's pretty busy anyway with Morning Peak. Aussies have a knack for finding a way from daily hurdles to big ambitions, and every day Optus is helping Aussies make things happen, because with a little help, there's always a way. 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
1: Hi there, it's Damien Carbon. Dodgy barbers and car yards are being used to push illegal cigarettes and vapes across Perth. A week-long crackdown in the state has uncovered more than 1.4 million illicit cigarettes, plus 7,900 vapes and accessories. 15 businesses have now been closed. One Nation is under pressure today to explain what its proposed changes to superannuation would mean when someone hits retirement. Barnaby Joyce was pushed on the ABC to explain, but he then pushed back, saying he isn't Jesus Christ.
17: We would expect you as the Treasury spokesman for that party to be across. Let's just try it.
18: Treasury spokesman, not Jesus Christ. I mean, what, you have to actually give me the details of these things if you're going to put them forward to me.
1: And the trial in Mexico of the three men accused of killing Perth brothers Callum and Jake Robinson has had an ugly start this morning, with witnesses reportedly intimidated in the courtroom. The pair from Perth were gunned down on a surfing trip in 2024.
16: Meet Ollie, the AI tutor that proves you're getting better. 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
1: The fitness of Geelong stars Max Holmes and Jeremy Cameron continues to improve as the Cats get set to fly here to Perth to face Fremantle on Friday night.
19: In terms of what we were after, it was pretty close to exactly what we were hoping for in terms of their physical preparation. So that is to say that we think they'll be better this week than they were last week, and they pulled up really well, so the indications are good there.
1: That's Geelong coach Chris Scott there. He says skipper Patrick Dangerfield's also come up well after the weekend.
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1: Partly cloudy for us in Perth today with a high of 22. We're down to 8 tonight, then should be mostly sunny tomorrow with 23. Just 3 days left for your chance to win a massive $1 million with Mix 94.5's Million Dollar Voice. 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

0: Bruno Mars bringing the romantic tour to Optus Stadium Saturday, Feb 13 and Sunday, Feb 14 next year, and we want to get you there.
1: That's right. If you want to play Bruno or Mars, you need to call 13 10 60 and just get there. We're going to give you the tickets and also the opportunity to have a Perth City staycation on the night of the concert.
0: Well, that's everything taken care of.
1: Huge.
0: You don't have to worry about a thing, right? Get on the phones right now. It is the concert of the year. It's not even here yet, and we've got your tickets.
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4: Pete, you were just telling me how good Bruno was when you saw him in Perth last.
0: So I saw him years ago at RAC Arena.
4: Yeah.
0: And it is one of the best concerts I've ever seen. And it's not just because he's very talented. Like, his songs are fantastic. We love that. But he's got this group of

0: mates, and they're clearly very good friends, and it's his band, and they all play together, and the way they light that place up, they're so entertaining to watch, and he's funny.
1: Yeah, right.
0: Like, he's actually a really funny guy. So it's
1: going to be a huge gig.
0: Yeah, it's going to be massive. Absolutely massive.
1: Yeah, two nights at Optus Stadium. And Anderson .Paak, I can't wait to see. So I'm up for this. Jamie, you want some tickets too?
2: Yes.
1: Hi, Jamie. You with us?
2: Hello.
0: Hi, yes, Jamie. Yes, I am. Yes, we've got you. Good, good.
1: Jamie, if you get this correct, if you get this question correct, you could win two tickets to go and see Bruno Mars. You'll already have them locked away, and you'll go in the draw to win a Perth City staycation on the night of the concert, okay?
2: No pressure.
0: All right, Jamie, we just need to know, do you want a Bruno question or a Mars question?
2: Bruno. I think, yes.
1: Okay, Jamie, your Bruno question is, what is the name of Bruno's musical group with Anderson .Paak?
0: Three, two, one.
2: I have no idea.
0: Ah, Jamie! Oh, no.
1: Now, we've got to ask only Bruno questions. Jamie will be a bit bummed that she didn't ask the Mars question because it was a lot easier.
0: Way easier.
1: Okay, Tammy.
0: Hello, Tammy.
3: The hooligans?
0: Oh, no, it's not that, but you don't have to worry about answering that
1: question.
0: We're going to give you a fresh one.
1: You could have Googled it in that time and you still didn't, Tammy. What were you thinking?
0: All right. Here's your question, mate. Which musician has Bruno done a duet with? Is it Beyonce, Ed Sheeran, or Lady Gaga?
3: Lady Gaga.
0: It is Lady Gaga.
1: That's correct, Tammy. You've got the tickets to see Bruno Mars.
0: Hey, Tammy, are you there?
3: Yes.
0: Hello, Tammy.
1: Tammy, do you know why you've called the station?
3: Yes.
0: Are you sure?
1: That you've just won tickets to see Bruno Mars, with the tickets that everybody wants?
3: Yes.
0: I think.
1: Okay, cool.
0: It feels like you had somebody in your ear there as well, Tammy.
3: My daughter.
0: Yeah, right. Okay. She got you to call, didn't she?
3: Yes, she did. Yeah. We actually got tickets, but yeah.
0: Oh.
3: Yes.
0: Whoa.
1: That's like blasphemy on the radio.
3: My son and girlfriend also wanted to go as well.
0: That's okay, mate. You're as much a chance as everybody else.
1: That's right.
0: All right. So you've got them, but you'll go into the draw for the overnight stay at the Perth City Staycation for the night of the concert as well. So good luck, Tammy.
3: Cheers. Thank you.
0: All right. No worries. We'll leave you to it. Come back tomorrow. Do it all again. One of the world's great entertainers is back. You have to laugh. Oh, look, as a radio person, sometimes you just go, "What? Are you sure you're calling the right play?"
1: No, you know, it's all right. We're live and this is what happens.
0: Bruno Mars brings the romantic tour to Perth for two shows, February 13 and 14, with guests Tyler and Anderson .Paak. Tickets on sale today from livenation.com.au. We'll be back with more of this tomorrow.
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6: 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And that includes Bros. I had their posters all over my wall. We've got Boyz II Men. They'll be back in Perth in November. The last time they were here, they threw so many roses out into the audience. Yes, I'll make love to you like you want me to. 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
7: 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A bit going on, a breakdown on Rowe Highway northbound, Tonkin Highway Q-down. Please be mindful and drive with caution there. The left lane is blocked and a crash on Kwinana Freeway northbound at Thomas Road and Spectacles. The right emergency lane is blocked with motorists out of the vehicles. 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
15: When somebody tried to send me flying down the stairs at the Met Gala, I was actually in rehearsal at in L.A. The Met Gala was actually in New York, for those who don't know.
2: What is his name? If only he would sing it in every song he does.
3: Like at the beginning?
2: At the beginning of a song.
3: Because it's polite to introduce yourself very early,
2: just
3: isn't it?
2: Just so you know who I am.
3: If that doesn't give it away, I don't know what will, right?
2: Maybe you could talk about his black shorts.
3: I don't need to talk about his black shorts. They are unmentionable. I don't need to say a thing. People know, right? You've seen the photo.

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1: 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On the Pete and Kimber show, it's the wedding you built.
0: Kaylee and Clayton will be legally married in just 9 days on this show. WA, you are invited to the wedding of the year, and you're already having your say by voting on all of the major elements of the wedding.
2: Great job, WA.
0: Well done.
2: Great job. You're doing awesome. It's a lot of wedding planning. You're all pulling your weight. And we are, as far as now, the groom's outfit. So this morning we told the couple what the options are, and you've got 24 hours, 8 a.m. tomorrow, voting will close. You can go on our Instagram, you can go and vote on the poll there, you can text us, or you can just go on our Facebook page and drop us a message.
0: All right, so the options that are available to you to vote on are head-to-toe double denim. And we're not just talking like jeans and a jacket.
2: No.
0: No, let's go all the way, right?
2: I'm hoping we get denim boots. I want to see a denim hat. Maybe even denim gloves.
0: Do they make denim undies?
2: Yes, they do.
0: Do they really?
2: They do.
0: Denim undies.
2: They're terrifying.
0: Actually, the way that you just said they do, it's very unfortunate that they do.
2: It's just one of those things that every now and then, you know, you see it and people send it around.
0: Now, we learnt earlier that Kaylee's hall pass is Tom Hardy when he was playing Venom in Spider-Man.

0: I have it on good authority that Venom is a pile of goo with a mask.
1: Yeah, exactly right. So this could
0: be. How are we going to create that? If that wins, how are we going to turn him into a

0: We're able to, like, talk to WA about a borrowed wedding dress. Surely somebody out there has some tar floating around.
1: Maybe. But there is another option, of course. He is a Dockers fan, and we've tried to get a few Dockers things across the line for the wedding, and they haven't all worked out.
0: Haven't happened so far.
1: But the ultimate Fremantle Docker. Mm. Clayton could be dressed as the hybrid, the combination of wearing Mason Cox's goggles, Murphy Reed's headband, and cutting his hair to have Luke Jackson's mullet.
0: And I want some tats. I want to see some stencil tats like Josh Tracy has.
1: Yep.
0: Just lucky that he's not a fan of Collingwood. Otherwise, we'd be getting him a full sleeve.
1: Well, whatever you guys want, you make it happen. You need to vote. Is he going to be in all denim? Is he going to be Venom? Or is he the ultimate Fremantle Docker?
0: All right, socials and text, and we will reveal the results live with the couple tomorrow after 8 o'clock.
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3: 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So mix.com.au to get your entries in. As we jump into a top 10 countdown on Mix 94.5 that features the biggest and best boy bands ever. There's a boy band that we brought to Perth for Fridays Live a few years ago. They are coming back to Perth this November. But we start with Hanson on Mix 94.5. Went to my first Hanson gig. I've even got it's my first Hanson gig badge to prove it, a couple of years ago when they played at the Astor. Number 10 in our top 10 countdown on Mix 94.5. Yes,

such a big fan of Ross back in the day. 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It is our top 10 countdown featuring the best boy bands of all time. Ross takes out number 8. Now, here's a boy band who in May came to visit us

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1: Hey!
2: Yes, sir.
1: You said you weren't going to do that, Rich.
0: They always do that. Who is that band? They're coming up after Boys to Men, and they are going to be back in Perth in November, probably throwing out roses into the audience again at RAC Arena like they did when we brought them for Fridays Live. 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

0: lots of love for One Direction. On Mix 94.5, they are number 5 in our top 10 countdown featuring the best ever boy bands. Now, a few of the boy bands in this countdown have been to Perth recently, like Take That on the way. They were here just a couple of years ago. What about NSYNC? Will there be a reunion? Will they maybe come to Perth?
1: Finally had a conversation. I could say this now because we did. We actually, it took long before getting this freaking conversation on, the five of us. We didn't really talk much about the group itself. Just catching up really is what it was. But I think it's like one of those things of, hey guys, do we want to do something or not? Is there anything in the future?
2: So it's a yes.
0: Well, it wasn't a no. That was Joey from NSYNC, who was recently asked, like just this week, asked if there was going to be a reunion. New Kids on the Block now, number 4 in the top 10 countdown, featuring the best boy bands.

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2: Hello, it's Alyssa. I hope you've been enjoying our Top 10 countdown featuring the best ever boy bands. Now, number one, well, it goes to the Backstreet Boys. And Christina from Yokine recently won tickets on Carrie and Tommy's show to go and see the Backstreet Boys in Las Vegas at the Sphere. She's just come back to Perth, and Christina, I have to know, what was it like?
3: Okay, well, I've been spoiled now for all concerts. I know I will never see an intro like that with any performer, any artist ever again, and I'm okay with that because I've got that memory. I've got that Sphere memory. I can't even describe it, but I can just tell you, phenomenal is the word we used over and over again. But not just me, the whole Sphere. I made friends with the people next to me, above me, below me, everyone. We were just talking, laughing, ooing, aahing. I can't even describe it.
2: When you walk into the Sphere, what is it like? Like, I've never been there. I'm sure a lot of people have never been to the Sphere. What is the venue like?
3: The venue, like, hits you straight away because it's just a digital display of a huge giant ball, and it just keeps changing, and you just go wow because you're lost for words.
2: Wow. Yeah. Okay. Well, I'm thrilled that you had that experience. Hopefully you get over your jet lag soon. Welcome back to Perth. It's Mix 94.5 Top 10 Countdown. Number one, Backstreet Boys, best boy band of all time. Everybody.

Hey there, it's the big Texan Mason Cox from the Fremantle Dockers. And can you believe they're actually going to let me take over at Mix 94.5? I wanted to play this one, Choosing Texas by Ella Langley. And you can imagine I have two-stepped to this quite often since it came out on Mix 94.5. Turn it up. 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
3: 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It's yours truly, Jason Derulo.
2: Jason Derulo. Did you enter his name at mix.com.au? Well done, Ange from Ellenbrook and Fiona from Dianella. Just a couple of the people who got themselves in the Mix 94.5 Millionaires Lounge. Now, Liz from Bentley, you've been hanging out there. You've been thinking about what you would do with $1 million. The first thing you'd spend money on?
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2: It looks very cool. 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

0: On the way, a Mix 94.5. Got Men at Work, going to take us back to the early 80s, Down Under. Plus this one from Roxette, big movie song. Cyril on the way too. And although these clouds might be telling a bit of a different story, apparently no rain on the way. That is for the next few days, including the sold-out Freo game Thursday night at Optus Stadium. 27 minutes all it took for all those tickets to disappear.
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2: What did your kid put in the thing?
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6: Hello there, I'm Matthew Layton. Big tech is facing another crackdown as the government moves to reshape how social media works. Labor's draft reforms would give users more say over the content appearing in their feeds. Employment Minister Amanda Rishworth has told Nine the goal is accountability, not censorship.
7: I think most Australians, particularly parents, are very keen on this. They don't want to see, for example, social media or other big tech companies not taking responsibility for stopping things like grooming behaviour.
6: Two men have been jailed for 34 years for the contract killing of gangland figure Gavin Preston outside a Melbourne cafe in 2023. A car has dropped into a sinkhole after a burst water main flooded a road at Canning Vale in Perth South, disrupting water to nearby homes. And King Charles has drawn a firm line with Prince Harry, formally declaring he's not a working royal and must cover his own security, home and expenses.
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6: Perth's weather partly cloudy today, a top of 22, down to 8 tonight. Mostly sunny tomorrow and 23, and Thursday partly cloudy, also 23 degrees. 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
1: Got a million for me. Hello, it's Alyssa. Time is running out for you to have a shot at this $1 million. You need to guess one of the famous voices that we play. 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If you get it right, you're inside the Millionaire's Lounge and that means you could be the person playing for the $1 million. Here's another voice.
2: When I was coming up, it was very obvious, you know, me and Brittany were definitely considered rivalry thing. 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
1: 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I will tell you that it's been a long time since that star played in Perth. Like so long ago, her last show here was at Burswood Dome. That was 2000.

0: 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Did you see the pics on Perth Now of that car that went into a sinkhole in Canningvale this morning? Just looked like it was swallowed up by the road. Imagine if that happened to your car, but you were a new millionaire in Perth. You could just be like, oh, that's okay. I'll just get another brand new car. Money worries be gone if you won $1 million with Mix 94.5's Million Dollar Voice. 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
1: When I was coming up, it was very obvious, you know, me and Britney were definitely considered rivalry thing. 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
8: 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Right now, it's two 80s hits from Prince. If you were lucky, you saw his one and only sold-out show in Perth in 2016. What a purple blur. Apparently, Prince insisted Perth was added to the tour. The gig was announced, he was here less than 2 weeks later. And then, less than 2 months later, he was gone forever. Here's a couple of Prince hits you know every word to on Mix 94.5.

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2: Oh, wow. Only 9 days to go now until this year's Wedding You Built couple, Kaylee and Clayton, get married live on the Pete and Kimber Show. This morning, we found out that Kaylee's bouquet is actually going to be a goon bag. And up next, we want you to vote on what our groom, Clayton, will wear. The options are head-to-toe denim. He could be dressed as the Marvel character Venom, or dressed as like a hybrid Frio Docker with Mason Cox goggles, Murphy Reed's headband, Luke Jackson's mullet. What is Kaylee hoping for?
3: 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You're going to see your groom. What's he wearing in your mind?
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0: first for Perth.
1: Hello there, I'm Matthew Layton. The Prime Minister says new online safety laws are about giving people more control, not politicians. Anthony Albanese adding the draft digital duty of care laws would force platforms to tackle harmful content and give users more say over what appears in their feeds.
2: We have an opportunity to shape technology for the better rather than let it shape us. And that is what our reforms are all about.
1: Neo-Nazi leader Tom Sewell's White Australia Party has launched a High Court challenge to its ban, arguing the federal hate group laws are unconstitutional. El Nino is shaping up as another headache for household budgets. Hot and dry conditions across eastern Australia could hit wheat and other crops, while rising diesel and fertiliser costs are adding to fears of another round of food inflation. And the free COVID jab is being wound back for most Australians from October 1. Over 75s will still qualify every 6 months, with free doses also remaining for over 65s and some higher-risk adults.
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1: Perth's weather, partly cloudy today, a top of 22, down to 8 tonight. Mostly sunny tomorrow and 23, and Thursday, partly cloudy, also 23 degrees. 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
6: Hello, it's Alyssa. 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
1: And got themselves into the Mix 94.5 Millionaires Lounge. Some for the first time, some for the 2000th and first time. No, I think I'm exaggerating there. But we still have plenty of chances for you to get closer to winning $1 million. And welcome to the Millionaires Lounge. Steph from Rockingham, Mark from Duncraig, and hopefully you as well. Georgia from Maylands. What is in your future if you win a million?
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3: 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And WA, you've voted on every part of the wedding so far.
4: The last thing you voted on was the bridal bouquet. And the votes are in. What did you vote for, Kaylee?
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8: Perth's

Hey there, it's the big Texan Mason Cox from the Fremantle Dockers, and can you believe they're actually going to let me take over at Mix 94.5? 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

0: A Mix 94.5. John Farnham, Pressure Down. It's part of Perth's best variety after midday. A TLC's Waterfall. That's coming up as well. And today, 39 days until telethon, and tickets have gone on sale for the opening and closing. And guess who's coming? Yeah, Jess Malboy has today confirmed that she's going to be at telethon and performing at both the opening and the closing. So we'll play this one, Fallen, in the next 10 on Mix 94.5.
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5: Hi there, I'm Amy Goggins. The Communications Minister says a global reckoning is coming for big tech. Labor's new digital duty of care laws would force platforms to take more responsibility for online harm, or giving Australians greater control over what they see.
6: For too long, tech companies have been running real-time, unregulated product testing on Australians. And their platforms and tools have infiltrated our daily lives in ways that we could never have imagined. Some good, but some with terrible consequences.
5: That's Annika Wells speaking there. Three men have gone on trial for the alleged murders of Australian brothers Jake and Callum Robinson and their American friend in Mexico in 2024. Motorsport is marking 20 years since the death of Peter Brock, who was killed while competing in a rally in WA. And the weekly grocery shop could become even more expensive, a record strength El Nino that'll bring hot and dry conditions to eastern Australia would hit crops and see food prices rise.
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5: Cloudy for the rest of the day across Perth. Tomorrow looking mostly sunny, a top of 23 degrees. Thursday becoming cloudy, a high of 23. 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
2: Hopefully my hint that we were looking for the name of the lead singer of Matchbox 20 was enough to get you over the line and guess that this hour's Million Dollar Voice belonged to Rob Thomas. Jason from Clarkson got that right, as did Amanda from Como. And welcome to the Millionaire's Lounge. So many people right across Perth. Now, Lisa, $1 million, you've got big dreams.
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2: 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Only 9 days to go now until this year's Wedding You Built couple, Kaylee and Clayton, get married live on the Pete and Kimber Show. 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The options are head-to-toe denim. 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What is Kaylee hoping for?
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12: Hi there, I'm Amy Goggins. The PM says Aussies, not tech companies, should have more control over what they see online. Labor's digital duty of care laws would make platforms tackle harmful content and give the eSafety Commissioner stronger powers.
13: It gives users choice and it will hold the big tech companies responsible for inaction. If they don't follow our laws, they will face significant penalties of more than $100 million.
12: Food prices are tipped to rise over the next year thanks to a record strength El Nino. Experts warn hot and dry weather across eastern Australia could impact crops and push up costs at the checkout. A trial has started in Mexico for the three men accused of murdering Perth brothers Jake and Callum Robinson. They were killed while on a surfing trip in 2024. And mushroom murderer Erin Patterson has reportedly been approved to receive taxpayer-funded Ozempic while serving life in prison.
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12: Cloudy for the rest of the day across Perth. Tomorrow looking mostly sunny, a top of 23 degrees. Thursday becoming cloudy, a high of 23. 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
1: Afternoon, Perth. It's Alyssa. We are in the very final few days of Mix 94.5's Million Dollar Voice. Your final few days to get yourself in the Millionaire's Lounge. And I've just done the maths. There are 20 voices left to guess. Every time we have one of these voices, 30 minutes on the clock, and guess as much as you like. So who is this?
2: I've done 55 years of touring and there's nothing. I ended on a high. My voice was great. The piano playing was great. The band was great. There are other things I want to do with my life that are more important than touring.
1: 55 years of touring. It was great when we had him in Perth in 2019 as he said farewell, Yellow Brick Road. Guess who he is? Mix.com.au. I'll give you another listen to that audio soon. And at the end of the 30, I'm going to let you know who he is. And if you got yourself in the Mix 94.5 Millionaire's Lounge.

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1: 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I ended on a high. My voice was great. The piano playing was great. The band was great. There are other things I want to do with my life that are more important than touring.
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2: 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Keisha from Wilton, well done. You're in the lounge, as are you, Dan from Leedy. Now, Abby from Wanneroo, straight to Perth Airport, if you win $1 million.
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0: Rod Stewart, Obix 94.5, and I'm glad we brought out the bagpipes there because you know what's coming up soon. The Armidale Highland Gathering and the Perth Kilt Run. Less than 4 weeks to go now. 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More of Perth's best variety after two. And the good Sharky. Got Pink coming up and Belinda Carlisle. 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
7: Hi there, I'm Amy Goggins. The Communications Minister says Labor's latest social media laws mark the next step in holding big tech to account. Annika Wells adding the digital duty of care is about choice, with platforms expected to better protect users from harmful content.
8: There is a global reckoning coming for big tech, and it started here in Australia with the introduction of our world-leading social media minimum age laws. 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
7: Two men have been jailed for 34 years for the contract killing of gangland figure Gavin Preston outside a Melbourne cafe in 2023. More pressure could be on the way for household budgets, with warnings food prices may climb. A forecast record strength El Nino is set to bring dry conditions to key growing areas. And the Big Bash is heading for its biggest overhaul yet, with Cricket Australia approving privatisation. States will be allowed to sell stadiums.

0: details.
1: Cloudy for the rest of the day across Perth. Tomorrow looking mostly sunny, a top of 23 degrees. Thursday becoming cloudy, a high of 23. 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
3: 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And I'm not solely talking about my, you know, cancer diagnosis and...
2: 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Tell me who she is. She's talking about her documentary that was on Netflix a few months ago. The documentary was called Kylie. Probably more information than I should have given you, but you can guess as much as you want right now at mix.com.au. And if you get yourself in the Millionaire's Lounge, you could be playing for life-changing cash. I hear you.

0: like to be the newest millionaire in Perth? 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Just take a guess.
1: That's hard for me. Taking a step back and seeing my mom, dad, my brother, sister, what they've gone through with me. Mm-hmm. And I'm not solely talking about my, you know, cancer diagnosis and...
0: Yeah, heaps of time. Talking about her Netflix documentary there. Was also in Perth kicking off the World Tension Tour at RAC Arena last year. Guess who she is until 2:33. And if you get it right, you're inside the Mix 94.5 Millionaires Lounge. From there, you could take your shot at $1 million.

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2: 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Hey, welcome. Inside the Millionaires Lounge, Lauren from South Perth is just chilling, drinking some champagne. Drew from Hillary's in there as well. And Lily from Cardinia. Win $1 million, what's your dream?
4: 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I mean, in this economy, that would be the ideal way to spend it.
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3: 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A crashing Northbridge Graham Farmer Freeway westbound after Northbridge Tunnel, the right lane is blocked. A crash to Dun Craig Mitchell Freeway northbound after Reed Highway. The right lane's blocked. Towing services on site busy back to around Cedric Street. And freeway southbound, so City to Millplate Road, then Billia Drive to Russell. 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It's Christy. More traffic soon on Mix 94.5, Perth's best variety.
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8: Good afternoon, Angela Sun from 7 News with your update. The trial for the alleged killers of Perth brothers Jake and Callum Robinson is underway in Mexico. The parents of the two slain surfers have travelled to the country's Pacific coast to sit in the courtroom. There are claims some of the witnesses have been intimidated in the lead-up. A car has plunged into a sinkhole in Canning Vale. The drama unfolded early this morning after a water main burst under the road. The recovery has been complicated by the location of gas mains. Luckily, the driver escaped without injury. Mushroom killer Erin Patterson is being given access to Ozempic injections behind bars, funded by taxpayers. The mass murderer is serving a life sentence. And soaring grocery prices are forcing Australians to cut back on fresh food. Canstar says average spending on fruit and vegetables has plunged 26% in a year, with one in five eating less fresh produce altogether.
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10: Sam Jolly with a look at Perth's weather. We're having a run of clear spring days and more of the same tomorrow, a mostly sunny top of 23 degrees. For the latest on today's top stories, be watching 7 News tonight or catch up on 7 Plus.
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12: 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The barbie sizzling at sundown. And the early morning wake-up calls. We're here for all of it. The good. And the not so good. 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

0: It's the one and only
1: Carrie Bickmore
2: and Tommy Little.
1: This is Carrie and Tommy.
3: Yes, welcome to it for your Tuesday afternoon. How are we doing, guys?
4: We're just discussing Bond.
5: Yeah.
4: James Bond.
5: Yes.
4: Apparently Daniel Craig didn't like being Bond, you say.
5: Well, I always heard rumours that he didn't want to keep being Bond, but then
4: didn't
5: he kept
4: like being objectified.
5: No, I think he was fine with that. I just think he thinks it's, I don't know. But then he kept signing
4: it's
5: on to do it.
4: Beneath him?

0: it's just typecast.
1: Yeah,
0: what?
1: I don't. Who?
0: Why are you complaining about being Bond? That's what everyone. Surely that's what.
1: Carrie, I think this was meant as an off-air thing. Yeah. I have no evidence to back this up.
0: But then Jesse said that Daniel Radcliffe decided he was going to play Harry Potter for the rest of his life. If you had to play Harry Potter forever or Bond forever, which one?
2: No. He will be known as Harry Potter for the rest of his life. He absolutely will. Lots of like weird little indie movies. And I'm like, oh, that's cool.
0: And what sort of character is he in those movies?
2: I don't know. I haven't watched any of them.
0: Is he like the sex god?
2: Maybe. Yeah. He was ripped in one of them.
1: Was he what?
0: The sex god.
1: The sex god? What character is that?
0: Isn't that Daniel Craig kind of like, I'm saying I couldn't imagine Daniel Radcliffe going from playing Harry Potter to some sexy role. It's hard to imagine.
1: Our producer Kieran has his hand up already. Yes, Kizzy.
3: The insert says Daniel Craig didn't hate playing James Bond. It just made him physically exhausted and he was frustrated by the process of making the movie.
2: That was a bit too hard for him.
0: Apparently the next Bond is going to be the young guy in Slow Horses, not Idris Elba.
1: Yeah. I don't like when we do this thing where we just redo the conversation we've just done before we came on air.
0: I wanted to talk
1: about Aaron Patterson having Ozempic because it's all my friends are talking about.
0: Oh, we can talk about that.
1: What do you think?
0: I thought it was funny that they said that she needs it now because she hasn't been able to move around a lot in jail. Mm. What's everyone else doing that's not moving around a lot in jail?
1: But also, didn't you see her before she went in? She was a track and field athlete. I thought, are we watching a trial here or is this the Olympics?
3: She's in hell.
0: You're watching the Olympic trials.
3: I'm not defending, but she's in isolation. She's not allowed out of her cell.
0: But other people in history have been in isolation. Are they all on Ozempic too?
3: Well, they didn't have Ozempic back then.
1: Yeah, it wasn't such a big thing.
0: Is she on Ozempic because she's diabetic?
1: No, I don't think so. I think it's because she's big boned.
2: Good save.
1: Was it a good save?
2: Yeah.
1: Do we have to care about Erin Patterson's feelings? She's a convicted killer.
3: Hold on. Yeah. I'm not
2: arguing with you. I was just in awe of the save.
1: Of all of her crimes, being hefty is down the lesser end.
3: I think we've got a beef Wellington arriving.
1: I reckon she was eating more than mushrooms, if you know what I'm saying.
2: Famously, she didn't.
0: Pastry is full of butter.
1: That is very true. Anyway,
0: we've got cash on the line today.
1: Yeah.
0: Up next, though, I am going to change the parenting world. One of the biggest annoyances when parenting is taking your kids to the supermarket.
1: Mm-hmm.
0: I've got a solve for you.
1: Right.
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1: So do you remember when our producer, who's off on maternity leave, Annabelle, when she was younger, her sister liked to chat a lot and she found her sister's chatting incessant, is that the phrase?
2: Insufferable.
1: Insufferable. And so she told her younger sister that we were born with a set number of words.
2: It's the funniest.
1: And if you use them all up when you were a kid, then you had none left for when you're an adult.
2: And you don't get to speak. You run out.
1: Her sister then went on a speaking strike for a week.
2: Yep. Her parents were thinking of taking her to a psychologist. They were really worried before Annabelle finally spoke up and said, I've told her.
1: She used her words to say, I used my words to shut her up. Yes. It's an amazing parenting hack. I wonder if Annabelle will try that on her own children now that she is a mother. But I saw this hack that I thought is genius. So one of the hardest things when you go to a big shopping centre with kids is they always want to climb out of the trolley and you just want to keep them in it, right?
2: Yeah.
1: You don't want them running around the department store. You lose them. Were you ever lost as a kid?
2: No, I was on a leash, Carrie.
1: Oh, that's right.
2: Yeah. Yeah.
1: They can still keep you on a leash, I reckon.
2: I'm not against it, to be honest. It's fine. One less decision.
1: That is true.
2: Just tell me where to go. Mm. I'll turn up. Mm. I'll be fine while I'm there until I'm dragged out of the room and then on to the next place.
1: And this mum tells her children as they're sitting in the front of the trolley, as they're going around a shopping centre, when she sees mannequins, she tells them that if they get out of the shopping trolley, they'll become the mannequin.
3: Frozen little boys. Look. Frozen little boys.
4: Yeah.
3: That's why you have to sit in the trolley, isn't it? Otherwise, what will happen?
4: Froze.
3: Froze. Exactly.
1: So the kid thinks he's going to become froze if he gets out of the trolley.
2: Yeah.
1: Genius.
2: Very, yes. Do you reckon the kid knows?
1: Nah, you should see his little face.
2: Terrified.
1: He's terrified of the faceless men, faceless little boys.
2: Because I would have believed that. Just, I feel for, because that'll be years.
1: Of course it will.
2: Like, and then
1: that'll be a
2: and
1: lifetime
2: he'll be at
1: of
2: school,
1: fear of mannequin.
2: And he'll be like, do you guys, Sebastian.
1: do you try and get out of the trolley?
2: Sebastian, do you know anyone that got turned frozen when they got out of the trolley? And Sebastian will go, what? You go, you know, because when you get out of the trolley, you go frozen, right? Sebastian? Theodore.
1: Theodore. Producer Gizzy was saying that when he was a kid, he was told if you eat more than 3 eggs a week, you'll die. So he didn't eat anymore.
2: His mum was a tight ass.
1: His mum didn't want to buy any more eggs.
2: Yeah.
5: I found out live on radio that wasn't real.
1: Did you?
5: Yeah. Yeah.
1: What do you mean?
2: It was a big week. It was the same week Kieran found out you should change your underwear more than once a week.
1: 131060. I want to know lies you've told your kids to keep them in line. Give us a call. 131060.
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0: If you choose day arvo, it's Carrie and Tommy, and on 13 1060, we're doing parenting hacks.
1: Yeah, we are being flooded with calls from lies that you've told your kids to stop them from doing something after a mum has told her son if she climbs out of the shopping trolley at the shop, she becomes one of the mannequins.
2: Frozen.
1: The son will freeze, so now he stays in his little spot. Karen, what lie did you tell your kids?
3: McDonald's was only open on Fridays.
1: That's right, though, isn't it?
2: How did your kid end up finding out?
3: He was about 10 years old when he realised I had lied to him.
2: Yeah.
3: So McDonald's in Endeavour Hills was open on Fridays. Yeah. And then another day we had to go to McDonald's and I told him that the other McDonald's was only open on Saturdays.
2: And trust
1: issues. It becomes a bit of a web of lies, doesn't it? When you start going, oh, that one's different because that's a Saturday, and then it all comes undone.
2: Thank you, Karen. We got Belinda. G'day, Belinda.
4: Hello, how are you going?
2: Good. Tell us about your lies you told your kids.
4: So I told my kids that if they didn't close the fridge door when it starts beeping, it will reverse out and crush them.
1: Yeah. That's so violent, Belinda.
4: It is a little bit. My 16-year-old only just found out I was lying.
1: How quick do they get to the door to close it?
4: Yeah, oh, so fast. They all run. They're like, quick, quick, quick, quick. Yeah, it's hilarious.
2: It's so funny because I feel like that would make me keep it open.
1: Just to see.
2: Yeah, because I want to see the fridge come to life.
1: That's why

0: one.
1: Yes, he is actually. he's a handful.
0: Good on you, Belinda. Thank you.
2: What about Jules? Hey, Julie.
3: Hello. I used to tell my kids that the marks on the road were squash kids from when they didn't hold their parents' hands when crossing the road.
2: That is a lot, Julie.
0: Because there's a lot of marks on the road, Jules.
3: That's right. So they sort of knew I was joking in the end, but they still always would hold my hand. So.
0: And how tight did they grip your hand the first time?
3: They were pretty good at holding my hand.
4: Was it hard to explain to them that that's where you have to cross the road at a zebra crossing?
3: Oh, no, it was just like if there's always marks on the road, like extra tar where they've, I used to say that they were the squash kids, like the round bins.
0: Good on you, Jules. Thank you. G'day, Jess.
5: Hello, are you there? Yes, I am. So I told my four-year-old that if she kept wee in her pants, her legs would fall off.
0: Oh, my gosh.
2: Oh, my gosh.
5: She didn't believe me, so I Googled children with no legs.
2: Oh, my gosh, yes.
5: Mortified her. But a couple of years later, we're walking down the street and she saw a guy in a wheelchair and she's like, "Mummy, did he wee his pants?" And, I was in fits of laughter. I couldn't believe it.
0: Jess, I feel like as someone who peed the bed
2: Until when?
4: Last year.
0: What was it? No, what month are we in?
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14: 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Sign up today. Through Martin, there's a crash along Tonkin Highway southbound at Mills Road East. It's blocking the right lane. Towies are on site and it's heavy on the approach. Crash in Duncraig, also blocking the right lane along Mitchell Freeway northbound after Reed Highway. And a crash through Northbridge, Graham Farmer Freeway westbound after the Northbridge Tunnel. It's very slow there. The right lane is shut by incident response. 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
1: Okay, so to set the scene of what happened last night in my house, there's been a mystery afoot.
2: Okay.
1: Rocky, one of my dogs, has spewed twice in Johnny's bed over the last couple of weeks, right? And Johnny only told...
2: Has he just slept in the same sheets? Probably.
1: No.
2: He's changed them?
1: Yeah. He gets up and changes them. But yeah, he's woken up in the morning and there's just, and what happens when one of the dogs spews? Often the other dog eats the spews.
0: Oh.
1: So that's not, sorry, everyone. Sorry, I thought we were all adults here. Anyway, so
2: is
1: Johnny.
2: Is that common dog behavior to eat each other's spew?
1: Yeah, I would assume so. Anyway, so there's just a little bit.
2: Sorry,
1: little
2: just, they're the ones that kiss you on the mouth, yeah, those dogs?
1: I don't really let my dog's tongue kiss me, no, Carrie. No, that Johnny doesn't mind.
2: This could explain a few things.
1: I don't know what they do in bed, to be honest. Anyway,
0: spew.
1: So then last night we're watching a show and that's just a bit of background information. And Johnny, who's complaining a little bit about an upset tummy, separate incident.
2: Okay.
1: Johnny laughs at something I say. As he laughs hard, he farts. And as he farts, he goes, oh, no.

0: Groggy boy, come outside, come outside, thinking he's going to spew outside.
1: Mm.
0: So then he gets outside and I open the door. And he takes one step outside and he goes, and he takes a big breath of the fresh air and he goes, no, I'm good now. And then walks back in and sits on the couch.
1: And then
0: sits on the couch with me.
2: Oh, my God.
0: And I'm so happy. And Johnny comes out and I say, bro, do you think your farts are making the dog
1: sick?
0: Spew?
1: It's making them gag.
0: And he goes, what do you mean? He just ran into the bathroom after you. And he came out and he was going to spew, but I got him some fresh air from out there. How long have you had crook guts? And have you been farting? And he goes, I've been farting heaps.
1: Oh,
0: I said,
1: gross.
0: I think your farts in the night
1: are making the dog sick.
0: The dog spew.
1: Normally it's the other way around.
0: Oh, yeah.
1: A dog fart can... Oh my God!
0: Yeah,
1: intense.
0: Yeah, I know. It was worse. The I think the diet's better now. My dog growing up.
1: Oh,
0: oh!
2: I thought you were talking about Johnny's.
0: Johnny.
1: It's better now.
2: Yeah,
0: Johnny needs to work on his diet.
2: Oh, imagine, you know how he had to do the stool sample and send it off to the doctors.
0: Oh,
2: imagine the poor doctors. Oh. That test must have come back just broke the machine.
0: Yeah.
2: Sorry,
0: that's okay. Well, I was going to ask you, Carrie, which way did you want to go with the phone up? 13, 10, 60.
1: Are we still on air?
0: Yeah, we're still on air.
2: Yeah.
0: Which way did you want to go?
1: Oh, what are my options?
0: Because you could be
1: I don't
0: where
1: really
0: did you
1: want
0: shart?
1: To hear about any more sharting.
0: Okay, great.
1: That's a lot for me. I can't. It makes me feel a bit nauseous.
0: Okay.
1: What are the other options?
0: Where did dog spew?
1: Mm.
0: Yeah. Or what mystery? What family mystery did you finally solve?
1: What family mystery did the dog finally solve?
0: That's great. 13, 10, 60, any of those, give us a call.
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8: 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Hurry, ends September 12. There's a breakdown now in the Northbridge Tunnel heading westbound. The right lane is blocked and traffic's busy already. The earlier crash through Northbridge has cleared on Grand Farmer Freeway heading westbound after the Northbridge Tunnel, but it does remain slow as things recover and with the other incident. Crashes through Martin cleared, Tonkin Highway southbound at Mills Road East, also through Duncraig as well on the freeway northbound after Reed Highway. 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
11: A trial for the alleged killers of two Perth surfers in Mexico. 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

0: Tuesday, Arvo. It's Carrie and Tommy. Cash Draw is coming up next.
1: Ooh, because a bit of news from the art world. Mm-hmm. Do you ever think art's a bit winky?
2: Often.
1: Do you?
2: Yes.
1: So this is a story from over in India. Jesse, hit me. Ooh. There was a gallery of emerging contemporary artists.
3: What a tune.
1: Mm-hmm. Isn't it? Last Thursday. And so a lot of weird stuff going around the place. And one of the blokes went, I love this piece of work here. And I will offer you $4,000 for this piece of work. And
2: wow.
1: Someone working at the gallery went, this piece of work here. And he went, yes. And I went, hang on, we haven't got a buddy. And they haven't got a little tag on it. I'll just ask someone else what this is. And they went, that's just a vacuum cleaner. And he said, yes, but I love what they've done with it. And they said, no, that is just the cleaner's vacuum cleaner. And they just left it in the corner. So they'd been cleaning up and then they just put it in the corner of the gallery. But because there's all this other weird artwork, this collector's gone, I love the minimalist vacuum.
2: Stop it.
1: Look. It really just reminds me of something. I think it's cleaning. I'm not sure. Anyway, I want to buy it.
2: He didn't go buy it, did he?
1: No, because then when he found out it was just the cleaners, he was incredibly embarrassed and removed the offer for the sale.
2: Do you know I've been getting a RoboVax? But then every time I go to my friend's house.
1: Like a little.
2: It's like one of those little things that cleans on its own, like a little round disc. But every time I go to any friend's house that has a RoboVax, their entire house is just up on couches and tables. It's like nothing ever exists on the floor ever again because the RoboVax will choke on it. And so then I think, what's the point of having something that involves me having to do more work? It's like cleaning before the cleaner comes.
0: I mean, I reckon it feels redundant. Then.
1: Yeah.
2: But I'm trying to make Sven's workload lighter.
0: True.
1: And Claudia.
0: And Claudia.
1: How many do you have?
2: Claudia. Hmm. No, she just does the cooking.
1: Does she?
2: Have you thought of getting a RoboVax? Does anyone in our team have a RoboVax?
0: Yeah.
2: Yes. Oh, Tim, do you have to put stuff all up on the couch?
4: No.
2: Oh, but you don't have kids. You don't have little fidgety little things.
4: No, I put my footwear and dog toys on there, but it's the greatest thing I've ever bought.
2: Okay. Does it go up and downstairs?
4: I don't have stairs.
1: Do you think a robot would go upstairs?
4: It sucks and mops as well.
2: It sucks and mops.
4: Yeah, I've got a mop one, but it doesn't smear.
2: Sven doesn't suck. That's
0: true.
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10: 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There's still a breakdown through the Northbridge Tunnel heading westbound. The right lane is blocked and traffic is slow on the approach. Also onto Graham Farmer Freeway. Northbound, the freeway is busy. Mill Point Road into the city at Hay Street. Then further up the Mitchell, Hutton Street to Reed Highway and Shenton Avenue. Heading south, busy at Mill Point Road, Canning Highway and from Villiers Drive to Rolly Road. 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
23: Good afternoon, Angela Sun from 7 News with your update. The trial for the alleged killers of Perth brothers Jake and Callum Robinson is underway in Mexico. The parents of the two slain surfers have travelled to the country's Pacific coast to sit in the courtroom. There are claims some of the witnesses have been intimidated in the lead-up. A car has plunged into a sinkhole in Canning Vale. The drama unfolded early this morning after a water main burst under the road. The recovery has been complicated by the location of gas mains. Luckily, the driver escaped without injury. Mushroom killer Erin Patterson is being given access to Ozempic injections behind bars, funded by taxpayers. The mass murderer is serving a life sentence. And soaring grocery prices are forcing Australians to cut back on fresh food. Canstar says average spending on fruit and vegetables has plunged 26% in a year, with one in five eating less fresh produce altogether.
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25: Sam Jolly with a look at Perth's weather. We're having a run of clear spring days and more of the same tomorrow, a mostly sunny top of 23 degrees. For the latest on today's top stories, be watching 7 News tonight or catch up on 7 Plus.
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1: And make sure you stick around to hear if you're right. 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
6: Yeah, and if you are just joining us, well, you're just in time for this. Carrie and Tommy.

0: Because can you write some numbers for me?
1: Just anything.
0: Some three numbers, and then I will use those because I feel like people are starting to predict what I'm going to write.
1: Okay.
0: G'day, Kelly.
2: G'day. How are we?
0: G'day. Pretty good. Kel, have you been playing along?
2: Yeah, on the phone. Yeah, all the time.
0: Yeah, and how do you go? Are you pretty good?
2: Sometimes a bit hit and miss.
0: Yeah, okay.
1: We were going to do a kids edition today because I think kids would be very good at it because they don't overthink things. We're just doing some work behind the scenes. We might even do an entire kids week next week.
0: But Kelly, it's great news for you now because you are through and all you have to do

0: What'd you think, Kel?
1: 615.
2: Ooh.
0: Oh, Kelly.
2: Ooh.
0: The final number is a 5. Oh. The second number is a 1, but it was not 6. It was 815.
1: Oh, it's tossing up between 6 or 8.
2: Oh, you would have won $815, Kel.
1: That's a bugger.
0: That's all right. You came in with nothing, you leave with nothing, Kel. Good on you. G'day, Steph.
3: Hi.

0: You want tickets to go see Somba?
1: Yes.
0: There you go. They're all yours.
1: Thank you.
2: Somba is bringing his You Are The Reason tour to Australia this April. 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
1: So I had great plans for a healthy evening last night.
2: Yeah.
1: Went to the gym, was going to come home and cook a yummy dinner.
2: Yeah.
1: And then after the gym, I was like, oh, I've been having trouble sleeping. So I thought I might have a bath just to get me all sleepy, right? And so then I slid into the bath and I read pretty hot and steamy book that I've been reading and had a couple of glasses of wine.
2: What's the hot and steamy book, Carrie?
1: I can't remember what it's called. We got sent it here. And
2: she sent us a photo.
1: I did send it to the group WhatsApp. You got to check the group WhatsApp more often. I sent a photo from me in the bath.
2: Is that the stuff I'm missing?
3: Wait, I have a question about that photo.
4: Becoming Venus.
1: Becoming Venus.
0: Did you get in the bath before there's any water in it and then fill it up around you?
1: Yeah.
0: Is that what everyone's doing?
2: I've never done that.
4: That's what I do. Yeah.
0: Don't you run the bath and then get in?
1: Oh, sometimes it's running a little bit, but I just get in as soon as I can and then fills up around me.
2: Yeah, aren't you freezing while that's happening?
1: Yeah. Well, as long as it's warm at the bottom.
2: But how do you know what temperature to keep it and stuff? I have to, like, I'm sorry, I never really have a bath. But if I did, I have to fill it and then adjust the temperature a bit.
1: And then
2: it's always too hot.
4: Do you also keep emptying it so then the warm water can keep coming back in?
1: No, I never have it so full because I don't like to get my hair wet. So I only have it sort of just covering my body. Anyway, boring information. Yeah. Anyway, long story short, I had a few more wines than I was expecting in the bath because I got really into my book.
2: You're drinking and bathing.
1: Drinking and bathing with a candle on. I took the bottle in and I had a candle going.
0: So unexpected.
1: I set the mood.
4: Wine is.

0: had a romantic evening for one in the bath, right? What are you looking concerned about? That was a wonderful evening in there.
1: Yeah.
0: What's wrong?
1: Is this what we're doing?
0: What? I haven't got to the story of what's happening.
1: Oh, sorry, sorry, sorry.
0: Anyway, so I got out and I decided that I couldn't be bothered making my nice meal.
1: Mm. No, because you're shit-faced from a bar.
0: So I do Maggi, lots of Maggi noodles in a saucepan and had Maggi noodles.
1: You're eating
0: for
1: like a drunk too.
0: But then I was speaking to my friend and he said, you should have had a jacket potato. And I was like, why would I have a jacket potato? He goes, oh, they're the best, easiest food. He goes, you've always got a potato around, just cut it in, put some sour cream and melted cheese in there. And I was like, oh, a jacket potato. And I remembered growing up when it would get to the end of the week and we'd have nothing left, my mum would give us a baked potato, but he called it a jacket potato. And I thought, I haven't had one of them in about 40 years. And I was like, is a jacket potato dude food? I can't think of many women that would go, that's what I'll have when I'm going to have my girl dinner. I'm going to have a jacket potato.
2: I feel like I'm running through the times in my head that I've been to Spud Bar, and I feel like I've often been the only man in there.
0: Oh, you think it's more of a female man?
2: I don't know. They've had jacket sweet potato.
0: I was going to say, I reckon the women are getting the sweet potato and the men are getting a proper spud.
2: Yeah.
0: But I was like, what's other food that women just don't eat that men eat far more of? What's dude food? If you could just have a hot dog, but if you were going to make dinner for yourself and you didn't have to cater for a woman.
2: You need cheesy pastas.
0: Like would you just put a steak on without carbonara. Much sides?
2: No, I think when I think of food that I don't think women like as much, it's usually

0: Yeah, because
1: I reckon Alfredos. A lot of men would happily, if they were cooking dinner potatoes, on their own, just put a steak on with no veggies, no salad, and just sit down and eat an enormous, like, T-bone, and that would be their entire dinner.
2: I think the last thing I ate that was proper just dude food, I made a schnitzel and had a pasta. And so I had a pasta and a schnitzel.
1: That's so much effort.
2: Any of those, like a cut of meat with a pasta?
1: Yeah.
2: Is like, no. Because where you would often have a salad because you feel like you should, you just swap it out and have a pasta.
1: A cheesy pasta.
2: Ugh,
1: Double load.
2: So good.
1: 131060. I want to discuss dude food.
2: Yes.
1: Ooh, there's shapes have come in. Yep. Is that what your little eyes pricked up? Yeah. 131060.
2: Yeah.
1: What's your dude food? If you could eat whatever you wanted, is it like your jack of potato? Is it a steak? What are you eating when the missus isn't around? Give us a call.
3: 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Picture perfect.

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1: Sounds like it would have been on Cafe Del Mar back in the day.
2: Makes me want to go out. It's a Tuesday. Nothing will be open, will it?
1: Also, you've got another bath to get stonkered in tonight.
2: Last night I had Maggi noodles for dinner, but a friend of mine told me, why didn't I have a jacket potato? And I thought, what a strange food that I've not eaten in about 30 years. And I'm feeling like it could be a dude food. And I'm asking on 131060, when the missile isn't around, what are you eating, guys? Penny. What are you eating, Penny?
3: Hi. So, for my, well, I'll just say mid-50th birthday just recently, I said,

0: all 12 of my guests jack of potatoes.
1: Did you? As the main meal?
0: As the main meal.
2: Yeah.
1: What did you put in it, Penny?
0: Well, kind of like spaghetti bolognese sauce and some cheese and sour cream and guac. And everyone bloody loved it.
1: So am I missing out not having a jack of potato?
0: 100%.
2: What was the gender breakdown, Penny? Was it for all dudes?
0: Probably 3/4 ladies.
2: Yeah, great.
0: And the rest, couple of boys.
1: Okay.
2: Penny, Carrie and I were having a chat off air about whether the skin needs to be crispy on a jacket potato, because I was saying it does, and she disagrees. What are your thoughts?
0: No, doesn't matter. Doesn't matter.
2: That's what I tried to tell her.
0: It's all about the insides.
2: Yeah, no,
1: it's
2: I agree.
1: Funny what we can make feel fancy. So when I was growing up, my mum used to, for entree, serve half an avocado with olive oil and lemon juice.
2: Yes.
1: And she'd just give, we had avocado, crystal avocado dishes and a little mini fork. And that's what we'd have all around the table.
2: It's unhinged.
1: When guests would come over.
2: Eating half an avocado at a function too.
1: Not even done anything to, just cut open.
2: And oily.
1: And oily. Therese.
3: Hello, how are you going?
1: Yes, good. What are you eating? What's dude food?
3: Hey, just quickly though, I want to give you a tip on the jacket potato. Yeah. The longer they're in the oven, the better. So if you can leave them on 170 for about an hour and a half to 2 hours, amazing.
1: That's a long time.
4: Slow cooking potato.
3: I know.
1: Is the payoff worth an hour and a half of cooking?
3: Well, you don't do anything. You just turn the oven on, chuck the foil on them.
4: Yeah, go and have a bath.
2: Carrie was already seven bottles of wine deep to raise.
3: Sounds great.
2: What's your dude food?
3: So dude food, so we eat lots of greens every night, and if I'm not there, he'll have either steak and potato gems, but he says, I'm going to be really healthy this time, and I'm going to have sweet potato fries in the air fryer with my steak.
2: That does sound, but that is pretty healthy, isn't it? Am I deluded?
3: Well, what about, where's the salad and the broccolini?
1: I don't know. All I can think about is potato gems. I always haven't had potato gems.
2: The potato gems
1: ages.
2: Are the most elite form of potato. Potato jam, potato cakes. Oh, my
1: potato
2: God.
1: Everything. Potato everything. Susie, what's your dude food? What's your hubby making?
5: My husband makes a meat salad with no vegetables in it. It's all meat.
2: What's in a meat salad, Susie?
5: I think he cooks up sausages, beef, lamb, chicken, I think kangaroo sometimes, chops them all into little pieces, cooks them up, and then puts them in a salad bowl with salad servers. it's a meat salad.
4: Does it have a dressing?
5: No.
2: He doesn't have a little sauce thing that he then dips in. I'm picturing him with a big salad bowl.
1: On his lap watching something
2: and then
1: on TV.
2: A bowl of sauce in one hand and then him like dipping stuff.
5: I'll suggest it to him.
2: Okay, thanks, Suze.
1: Suze, do you ever get to enjoy the dude food with him?
5: It's revolting. No, thank you.
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10: 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There's another breakdown now through Balcatta. Wanneroo Road northbound after Amelia Street blocking the left lane. Traffic is slow on the approach. Freeway northbound, busy from Millpoint Road into the city at Hay Street, then Hutton Street to Reid Highway and Shenton Ave further up the Mitchell Freeway, slowing out of Perth at Millpoint Road, then Canning Highway and Belia Drive down to Rowley Road. It's Travel Tuesday at Flight Centre. 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Call 1300 057 345. More traffic soon on Mix 94.5, Perth's best variety.
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0: smoke that in there.
1: No, you can't. But it clearly
0: no
1: didn't
0: wonder
1: stop
0: I
1: you.
0: Got escorted out then.
1: Yes. She had. There's a tiny bit of audio. You can't really hear her here. So let's go straight to the commentators asking whether you picked up on that audio.
2: I don't know if you could hear that at home, but apparently there might be someone smoking a little marijuana.
1: A marijuana. A reefer. Also, she says apparently. Very much like that.
3: So funny.
1: Do you want to hear it one more time?
0: Yes, I would like.
2: I don't know if you could hear that at home, but apparently they...
3: That's so simple.
0: Would it help or hinder your game? I think it would hinder, wouldn't it?
1: Yours?
0: No, it would certainly help mine. Anything would help mine. Although I played tennis on the weekend.
1: Did you?
0: My backhand is exceptional.
4: Are you a one-hander or a two-hander?
0: Two-hander. I'm from a long family line of two-hander backhanders.
4: Okay.
0: In fact, my dad says that's why he didn't become a world champ like his brother.
4: Oh.
0: Because he was forced to ditch the two-hander and become a one-hander when he was playing back in the day. But yeah, my...
1: And that's held him back.
0: That's what's held him back.
1: The one-hand backhand is the only thing that's held Brian back.
0: And I think what's held me back was not knowing I had the gift.
1: Oh, no. There's also talent.
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0: Reid Highway and Shenton Ave further up the Mitchell Freeway, slowing out of Perth at Mill Point Road, then Canning Highway and Belia Drive down to Rowley Road. 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Call 1300 057 345. 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
1: It's always fun when you need to introduce a guest who's beloved by this country, but there's a few things you got to tick off. So the first one I'll get out of the way, he's the new ambassador for Garnier. To find out more, you can head to garnier.com.au. He's also singing the national anthem at the NFL match that is coming up on the weekend. It's the one and only Cody Simpson. G'day, Cody.
2: Hey. Hey, guys. How are you?
1: Yeah, living the dream. Are these two things linked, or do we just have to mention Garnier whenever we mention your name?
2: Yeah, it's synonymous now. we're a package deal these days.
1: Are you excited to get the call up for the NFL?
2: Yeah, super stoked. I kind of, you know, half grew up over in LA, so it was cool to be able to come and be a part of the first NFL game on Aussie soil, you know?
3: Mm. I didn't realise that you half grew up in LA. Like, what years did you live over there?
2: I moved over when I was 13 when I got signed.
3: Did you go on your own or with your family?
2: Nah, with my family, yeah. And so, yeah, all my teens and early 20s were there, pretty much lived there for 11 years until I came back to swim and then moved back last year.
1: And so, Cody, what's life look like for you now? You've done so much at already such a young age, and I feel like, have you hung up the togs? Is that right?
2: Yeah, exactly. I retired at 2024 after Olympic trials, and I'm now, back playing music full time, so...
1: And, of course, the hair, Garnier. Let's not forget that.
2: Yeah, exactly. part of this amazing initiative. They've partnered with Great Barrier Reef Foundation. So,
1: oh, that's cool.
2: We were up there all week pretty much learning from the experts and seeing all the conservation efforts and re-stimulating reef growth.
3: I heard it described as coral IVF, which I thought was a funny way to describe
2: it. Yeah, no, because it's essentially that's kind of what it is. They're basically creating new spawns and kind of dropping them across the reef. And I think Garnier's helped them drop maybe 2 million new corals across the reef in the last like 3 years, which is awesome.
3: Hey, Cody, yeah. I was really surprised, like when tickets went on sale to the NFL, how many people wanted to go. Where do you think that love for the NFL in Australia comes from? And do you think it's going to be a big thing, or do you think it's just a one-off kind of interest in seeing what it is?
2: I don't know. I think it's hard to tell if it's like because it's somewhat of a novelty having, you know, not happening here very often, or whether it is kind of like a general interest in the sport. And then, you know, I feel like as Australians, we do have a natural interest in American culture. I think it's probably just people wanting to see something new in the MCG. And I'm sure there are a lot of NFL fans in Oz, and it's probably the only chance they've ever had to see a game. So it's going to be cracking.
3: I saw that the Jonas Brothers are performing halftime. Can we see a bit of a collab between you and them?
2: I don't know. Maybe I gotta. I haven't seen them in years, but it's unreal that they're coming down to do it. They've got a bigger job than I've got.
3: Is it nerve-wracking doing that stuff? Like, do you get like? I know you're gonna play it cool, but inside, are you like, oh?
2: I mean, it's. I'd be lying if I said it wasn't. And, you know, the MCG is a pretty daunting place when it's full. I've sang the anthem in there before to a sold out AFL grand final, and it went over really well. So I'm going to do it exactly the same way I know how to do it. If it ain't broke, don't fix it.
1: Is it more daunting, Cody, doing the anthem just because everybody obviously knows how it's meant to sound? Is it more daunting doing that than just one of your songs?
2: In a way, yeah. For sure, but I the way I did it back in 2024 at the AFL Grand Final was, I think, I really stuck to the song as it's supposed to be, as it was written, and, you know, I think it's very easy for artists to want to go in there and make it their own and show off, and it's kind of not really the moment to do that, you know. I don't think people really want to see that at all. People want to be able to sing along with you, you know.
3: Any key changes that we can't keep up with.
2: No, exactly. So I'm going to do it the exact same way and do, you know, try and do service to it

0: as it's supposed to be, you know, song. So
1: is the sound in the MCG, because whenever I see an artist, particularly when they're in the middle of the ground, I always feel for them a bit, because I can only imagine with all the wind and everything going around, is it a hard venue to play as an artist?
0: So it would be if I didn't have what we call in-ear monitors, which are basically like, I have these basically kind of headphones that are molded to my ear and the shape of my ear. And so 100% of sort of external noise is blocked out and I get to hear only what I need to. And without that, I'd be totally
2: I saw that your ex Miley Cyrus has rebranded. You're just Miley now. Do you get to see Miley anymore now that you're back in LA?
0: No, I haven't seen her in a long time, but it's cool to see her do that, make such a big move and get back to what she's doing. I mean, I like the new song and video, so.
1: Cody, we're so excited to see you sing at the NFL. It's happening next weekend. Also, if you want to find out more about Garnier's Plant a Coral initiative, go ahead and do that.
2: I feel bad. When I was Garnier ambassador, I wasn't planting any coral.
1: No, you were just changing your hair color. Cody, have you considered just changing your hair color? Cody Simpson, thank you so much for
0: your
1: time.
0: We get to look good, feel good, and do good all at once. Yeah.
1: Thanks, Cody.
0: See ya.
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5: Kaylee and Clayton are getting married in just 9 days. 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
8: 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Through Bateman, watch out for a breakdown. Kwinana Freeway northbound at the exit to South Street. The left lane partially blocked there. Proceed with caution as the vehicle pops up on a bend. And that earlier breakdown cleared through Balcatta, Wanneroo Road northbound after Amelia Street. 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Hurry in September 12th. It's Dylan, more traffic soon on Mix 94.5, Perth's best variety.
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5: Hello, Angela Sun from 7 News with your update. The trial of the man accused of killing Perth brothers Jake and Callum Robinson has begun in Mexico. The slain surfer's parents have travelled to the country's Pacific coast to be inside the courtroom. It comes amid claims some witnesses were intimidated ahead of the trial. A burst water main has opened up a sinkhole in Canning Vale, swallowing a car. It happened early this morning. Nearby gas mains complicated efforts to recover the vehicle. The driver managed to escape unhurt. Convicted mushroom killer Erin Patterson is receiving Ozempic injections behind bars, paid for by taxpayers. She's serving a life sentence. And the rising cost of groceries is changing what Australians put on their plates. Canstar says spending on fruit and vegetables has fallen 26% in a year. One in five Australians now eating less fresh produce. That's what's making news this hour.
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7: Sam Jolly with a look at Perth's weather. We're having a run of clear spring days and more of the same tomorrow, a mostly sunny top of 23 degrees. For the latest on today's top stories, be watching 7 News tonight or catch up on 7 Plus.
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14: Carrie Bickmore
15: and Tommy Little.
14: This is Carrie and Tommy.
16: Yeah, that is where you're at for your Tuesday afternoon. Music quiz is coming up next.
17: I love when I impart my wisdom on my children. And they, you know, just go out into the world with a bit of mum advice in the back of their head.
18: It sounds like they haven't taken it on at all.
17: No, I discovered that my son was doing something to his girlfriend. Sorry, that's...
18: Wow. Whoa.
16: That mum told him to.
17: I think he's doing something for his girlfriend that... came out really wrong. That is actually lovely that we mentioned on this show and he had not even heard us talk about it on this show.
18: Built her a bed?
17: No. The other day I said to her, oh, my God, your hair looks beautiful. And she said, Ollie did it. And he had given her a blow wave.
18: Really?
17: But isn't that super cool?
18: Wonderful. How does he know how to
17: I don't know. He'd blow wave her.
18: How many times has he blow waved a woman's hair? And
17: I,
18: did
17: I
18: you
17: it was
18: teach
17: the
18: him?
17: First.
18: You earned a blow wave on your mum.
17: Step by step.
18: Yeah.
17: I took him into the bathroom. No, I didn't know he knew how to give a blow wave. And he did an exceptional job. Her hair looked beautiful. She has one of the pretend Dysons. And he whipped it out.
18: Jeez, look at you doing hot girl stuff on your door.

0: daughter-in-law to be. She has a pretend Dyson.
1: No, because I thought it was such a good job. I thought it must have been a Dyson. And she said, no.
0: No one's ever said that.
1: Timu Dyson.
0: No one has ever said
2: it. Timu Dyson.
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0: Happy Tuesday, Arvo. It's Carrie Bickmore and Tommy Little.
1: Shake, shake, shake, Carrie. Shake, it's music time. Take-

0: quiz.
1: Yes.
0: The NFL.
1: Oh. Friday, 10 a.m. kickoff.
2: My favourite bit is when they go, this broadcast Kieran, is a national a broadcast of the National Football League. They say it over the top of that. It's fun.
1: Cool. I'm just looking forward to the Jonas Brothers.
0: Hiya.
1: Yeah.
3: Who's your favourite song?
0: Kevin?
1: Jonas.
0: Mm.
1: I like the one that's married to Priyanka.
0: That's Nick.
1: Yeah, there we
0: go. I think that's actually right. Yeah, that's I'm getting a thumbs up. I'm not even on the quizzing team.
1: Joe was with the one, the chick from Game of Thrones, wasn't he?
0: Don't try and get points now. I've already nailed the Jonas bit of the quiz. Question number one. When Sunday night football takes over TVs in the States, a massive anthem signals that game time is here. Which country music superstar belts out this intro track?
1: Shaboozy.
0: Think of what? Think of your namesake.
1: Oh, is it?
0: Who? Is it? Is it?
1: Carrie.
0: There you go.
1: Underwood.
0: There you go. Question number two. Every NFL team has a hype track that they run out to, and one franchise who also happen to be four-time world champions take the field to this tune.
4: Welcome

0: Think Wizard of Oz.
1: Ah, we're not in.
0: Yep.
1: Yes.
0: Where are we not in anymore?
1: We did this yesterday.
0: Where are we not
1: we're
0: in?
1: We're not in Kansas City. Kansas.
0: Chief. Kansas City Chiefs.
1: Chiefs.
0: Yes. Well done. Sort of. Question number three. NFL defenses love getting fired up to this heavy metal classic when they step onto the field to stop an offense gaining. Who cares? Which band is responsible for the iconic hit Enter Sandman? So this doesn't really have anything to do with
1: take
0: NFL.
1: My hand.
0: Where?
1: After never, never land.
0: Yeah, who is it?
1: It is Metallica.
0: Yeah. Because well done. Question number four. One of the league's most passionate fan bases go wild for a remixed version of the classic song Shout. Shout.
2: The Bills are happening now. Shout. They're making it happen now. Shout. We've got the spirit.
1: It would be
0: that song sucks, doesn't it? It's really on every boomer's like it's one of those songs that gets played at a wedding because it apparently gets everyone on the
3: wedding. That and the Time Warp.
0: The Time Warp sucks. Love
1: the
0: Shack.
1: Philadelphia
0: sucks.
1: Eagles.
0: Yeah. It was the Buffalo Bills.
1: Oh,
3: literally said Bills.
1: Well, I don't know what they're called.
0: Our very own show uses Dr. Dre's the next episode.
4: It's the one and only Eagle Double G.
0: It's opening theme, but there's an NFL team that plays it after every single touchdown. Which team is it?
1: Is it the...
0: This is an easy one. They're here.
1: Is it the New England Patriots?
0: They're here, Carrie.
1: Is it the Las Vegas Raiders?
0: Once again, they are here.
1: It is the New York Jets.
0: They are in the country right now.
3: 50-50 shot.
1: I don't know who's playing.
0: Yeah, well, one of the teams is...
1: The...
0: Most obvious.
1: Indianapolis Colts.
3: They're both from California.
0: Yeah, there you go. Most
1: the
0: obvious team.
1: California.
3: Both teams.
0: California.
1: I don't know
0: the LA Rams.
1: Oh, the LA
0: is correct.
1: Rams.
0: Well done, Carrie. 5-5.
5: I have a thing that put me off the Rams today. Do you want to know what they call their fan base?
1: Ram Raiders.
5: The Ramily.
1: Oh, no. The Ramblings. Oh, it's kind of cute.
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0: Hey, Bickers, can you give Ray a what's up?
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8: 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Through Bateman, breakdown on Kwinana Freeway northbound. Still in place at the South Street exit. The left lane is now shut by incident response. No major delays, but watch out. The vehicle is around a bend. Freeway southbound, busy at Loftus Street to Mill Point Road, Canning Highway, and Billia Drive down to Rowley Road. Also slow, Roe Highway eastbound at Nicholson Road and southbound at Welshpool Road East. 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
1: Should we talk about what just happened right then? Carrie pulled a Shapes biscuit out of the Shapes packet and went, "Oh, look at the one I got. It looks like the map of Australia." And which our producer Kieran calmly informed her that's because they're cheese and Vegemite shapes, which are all in the shape of Australia.
2: To be fair, remember I found that Dorito once that looked like the shape of Australia?
1: Yes.
2: That's good. That wasn't from a box of Australia-shaped Doritos.
1: No.
2: So I thought it was another one of those.
1: You hit gold twice.
2: Again.
1: It would have blown your mind when you pulled out a third one that also looked like, there's two Australia chips in here. So I'm meal prepping at the moment, kind of.
2: It's so disgusting.
1: And I can't.
2: The meal prepping, if you're listening, the meal prepping bit's not what's so disgusting. It's what's happened after the meal prepping.
1: Mm. Yeah. And so I, we'll make something and then have four or five lots of it in plucky Tupperware containers in the fridge. And I went to grab a Thai green chicken curry, which I was going to have for my lunch today.
2: A red chicken curry.
1: Why? I don't think that makes it any worse.
2: Yeah, I feel like it looks more like that.
1: Oh. And then I just noticed there was a bag leaning against touching the two Tupperware containers. And I went, what's that in that bag? That's kind of some kind of jar thing. And I went, oh, my Lord. Johnny! And I said, bro, what is this? And he goes, oh, thank you so much for reminding me. I've got to take that to the doctor. It was not one, not two, but three jars of Johnny's fecal matter. Because he's had to do some kind of bowel test for the doctor. And he put the jars in the fridge. In the fridge.
0: This from the woman who was like making curry jokes 5 seconds ago.
1: I know. In the fridge,

0: I think there were 3 days. Oh, so it had so 3 days worth.
1: 3 days
0: worth of dumps in
1: so
0: the
1: it's
0: fridge.
1: It's been sitting in your fridge.
0: Yeah, but three.
2: Have
0: I reckon
2: you not seen it?
0: No, because I reckon it was in a different spot, and I reckon he's had to add the third jar, and he's decided this is the perfect time now that there's maximum amount of poo to lean it against the green curries. So we have so many. We have so many compartments in the fridge, and a lot of them are empty. Mm. And he chose the main front and center section where
2: so
0: the only bit where there was
2: it
0: fresh
2: straight
0: food.
2: Straight to the thing. Why does he have to hold on to it?
0: Well, I don't know, Carrie.
2: Well, maybe he needs 3 different poos over a period of time.
0: Yeah, and our his doctor is a 300-meter walk from the house,
1: God.
0: So there's no way
1: he
0: can do that trip 3 times. Oh. No way.
2: It's just making
0: that
2: me
0: would be a
2: feel...
0: waste of minutes.
2: I mean, I know we all have to do it. Weirdly, I had to do it on the weekend too, but I took mine straight in.
0: But just take it straight in, yeah.
2: Yeah, I took mine straight in. But mine, I think I was telling the producers off air, I did my entire thing that I had to do, which was a bit different. It's a biome thing to check what's going on in my guts. Anyway, I got to the end.
0: Is it a bit different? It's still pooing in a jar.
2: So no, I had to.
3: Told us about
2: I had
3: it.
2: To poo in this like you stretch almost like imagine a in COVID times you put the things over your face. What are they called?
0: A mask.
2: But you're stretching that over the toilet, and then you go into that
1: poo
2: mask
1: hammock.
2: Bit. And then you have to get all these different things and scrape.
1: Are you finger painting?
2: And then I got
0: are you
2: to the
0: doing
2: end
0: a spell or something?
2: I got to the end of it and I was like, I think I've done it all. And I was like, what's this container? I opened it and it was gloves. And I was like, I think I was meant to use them. I think that might be why it's making me gag because I know exactly what process he's done and now it's sitting.
0: I don't think he had a hammock and cauldron set up in his toilet like you did.
2: I didn't have a cauldron.
1: double toilet and trouble.
0: Yeah. Do you want to know what was in your fridge or do you want to know where did you find their poo sample? Because I reckon.
2: Didn't you also, it's all coming back to me now. Didn't you also have to walk down the street to deliver yours one day and you ran into somebody? A friend or something, and you were holding the poo sample?
0: That was piss.
2: Oh, that's.
0: I've never done I don't want to out myself as being too much of a frigid here, but I've never done the poo sample.
2: You've got to start soon. Isn't it over 40?
0: Well, maybe I'll just take one from the fridge and say it's mine.
2: There's 3 to choose from.
0: They'll be like, geez, you're not in good nick for your age. 13, 10, 60. I'll take calls on both. What did they put in your fridge that you had to find?
2: Yes.
0: And number 2, where did you find their poo sample?
2: What do they put in the fridge is good. Remember last time we did calls on this a few years ago and a lady said she opened her fridge and there was
0: roadkill.
2: The dead cat,
0: neighbor's dead cat.
2: That she'd run over it and she'd put it next to the bolognese.
0: Yes, bolognese. Give us a call, 13 10 60. What did you find in the fridge and where did you find their poo sample? Give us a call.
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8: 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Through Osborne Park, watch out for a crash. Stevenson Avenue northbound, it's Scarborough Beach Road. The right turn lane is blocked. Toys and an ambulance are on site. Still a breakdown through Bateman. The left lane's shut by incident response. Kwinana Freeway northbound at the exit to South Street. No major delays, but proceed with caution. The vehicle is around a bend. 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
13: 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Mushroom cook Erin Patterson gets taxpayer-funded weight loss jabs, and a sinkhole swallows a car in Perth South. 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
21: I know it's weird to say it, but I've been thinking about it lately. 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
1: But right now, my fridge was full of crap, literally. I went to pick out a Tupperware container of Thai green curry, which I'd made myself a bit of, to find something nestled up against it, pushing, making physical contact with it. And it was not one, not two, but three stool samples that my housemate was yet to take to the doctor.
2: Disgusting!
3: Can I ask a question? Did you go eat the Thai green curry?
1: I did not.
3: Yeah, I just feel like you couldn't once you saw it there.
1: No.
3: It would be in your head the whole time you were eating it.
1: No, yeah, I agree. It's not even the, if I could get past the mental thing.
3: Yeah.
1: I know rationally I should be able to eat that.
3: Because it was all packaged separately.
1: But I'd just be like, why are you eating? Like, why? Why you don't
3: you
1: need to do this?
3: You just think there's particles floating around from one Tupperware to the other.
1: And I'd just be like, I think I can taste it. I think I can taste it.
3: Stuff must happen in shared houses all the time because people have different standards for things.
1: Yes, like I'd prefer not to put poo in the fridge.
3: But I think you do have to keep it
0: but
3: cold.
0: But that's just a preference.
3: If you're
0: it's
3: doing
0: not
3: a sample. So is there another fridge you could have put it in?
1: Yeah. I have two other bar fridges.
3: Oh, well, that's inconsiderate. One, you should have put it in the other bar fridge.
1: Which is literally empty.
3: Yeah, Johnny. Yeah.
1: And again, the doctor's Johnny. Is a 300-metre walk away.
0: Mm.
3: Melissa, do you feel Tommy's pain here?
4: Oh, I certainly do. When my younger brother was doing artificial insemination course for cattle, and there'd be quite a regular occurrence of there'd be a semen straw sitting in the fridge, in mum's fridge, right next to the custard.
0: Right next to the custard.
1: I
4: can't do custard anymore.
1: I can understand. Yeah, that would be like if my housemate's stool samples were next to like a chocolate brownie or fudge.
4: Thank you.
1: Oh,
3: I love
1: you, Mel.
3: Custard. I think that might have ruined
1: actually,
3: it for
1: I
3: me.
1: Actually, can I ask Mel? Hey, Mel, did you used to make the custard?
4: No.
1: Okay. I've never had homemade custard.
3: Oh, haven't you?
1: I've only
3: so
1: had
3: easy.
1: Packet custard.
3: You should make it. It's so easy.
1: Okay. Well, now it's I don't delicious. Know. I'm just going to think of it.
3: Yeah, I know. Give it a break.
1: Yeah. Okay. G'day, Irina.
5: Hi. Hi, guys.
1: Hi, Irina. What happened?
5: Okay. I will try as quick as I can. 10 years ago, we went to Darwin to visit my very, very good friend Daniel and Graham, who were working for Litchfield National Park.
1: Yes.
5: Their house was amazing. They put me in my husband in a room, and in our room were a couple of containers, like a big plastic containers with the little holes. And we didn't pay any attention to it, but at night, really, like, I heard some cracking. And I knocked my husband and I said, did you hear anything? And he said, no. And because it was so hot, I went to the kitchen, opened the freezer just to take a couple of ice cubes to put in my water.
1: Yes.
5: And I saw a little peck, see-through peck, like plastic bag. And it was 5 mice, frozen mice.
1: Oh, my God.
5: Inside of this peck.
1: Were they going to feed them to snakes or something?
5: I screamed, and Danielle came to me in her pajamas, and she said, oh, my goodness, what's happened? And I said, what is it? I was in such a horror. And she said, oh, I forgot to tell you, in your room, we have eggs of pythons. They're supposed to hatch in a couple of days.
3: Python eggs?
5: Python eggs.
1: Is that what the cracking was?
3: You can't not tell somebody they've got python eggs in the room you're staying
5: in. They completely forgot because that's what they do for living. They look after the huge pythons in the air.
1: Irina, is that what the cracking, you know how you said you heard a noise?
5: The cracking, yes.
1: It was a python being born out of an egg.
5: Yes.
1: Oh, this is cool.
3: I don't think I've ever thought about a python being in an egg.
5: They came with the Graham next morning and they opened that because the holes were very, very small, but they can breathe. And they open and they show us. And next day they took us on the back of their house. And in a huge terrarium, they show us how to feed the big boy with this frozen mouth.
3: The big boy.
5: Irina, you're so... When you start talking about that, I couldn't drive. I'm just waved.
3: Oh, my God. Oh, oh my God.
1: Irene, you're the best. Thank you so much for getting
3: that's
1: involved.
3: Hectic.
1: I would. That's so exciting.
3: It's.
1: I don't like snakes, but the idea
3: of one hatching under your bed
1: is fun. Yeah, that's very fun.
3: Adam, how do you feel about
1: that
3: the idea
1: thing's
3: of
1: coming
3: it?
1: Alive in the yeah. night?
3: No.
1: Yeah. G'day, Adam.
2: Well, I didn't find a python in my fridge, but I woke up in the middle of the night. My cousin and I had been on a couple of day benders on the first. I was over from NZ on holiday.
1: Yes.
2: And I went down to grab a glass of water, and I found my cousin in the fridge.
1: What do you mean?
2: What? He'd emptied everything out of the fridge. He went to get something to drink. He felt the cold and goes, oh, man, I'm too hot. I need to sleep in your fridge.
6: What?
2: So he fell asleep
3: in
2: the fridge.
3: So he took
2: open.
3: All the shelvings.
2: Everything out.
3: I love it. I've never thought about that. It's a good
1: summer. Didn't he suffocate?
2: No. Well, he couldn't close the door.
3: Oh, he's just thawed out.
1: He's just sitting half in the
2: 320 kgs.
1: Oh, my
2: dreadlocks
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9: Kaylee and Clayton are getting married in just 9 days. 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
12: 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Good news. In Bateman, earlier breakdown cleared Kwinana Freeway northbound at the South Street exit with no delays. Also, the crash has cleared through Osborne Park. Traffic flowing Stevenson Avenue northbound at Scarborough Beach Road. But there's now a crash near the airport, Tonkin Highway northbound after Dunreath Drive, blocking the right lane. 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
5: Hello, Angela Sun from 7 News with your update. The trial of the men accused of killing Perth brothers Jake and Callum Robinson has begun in Mexico. The slain surfers' parents have travelled to the country's Pacific coast to be inside the courtroom. It comes amid claims some witnesses were intimidated ahead of the trial. A burst water main has opened up a sinkhole in Canning Vale, swallowing a car. It happened early this morning. Nearby gas mains complicated efforts to recover the vehicle. The driver managed to escape unhurt. Convicted mushroom killer Erin Patterson is receiving Ozempic injections behind bars, paid for by taxpayers. She's serving a life sentence. And the rising cost of groceries is changing what Australians put on their plates. Canstar says spending on fruit and vegetables has fallen 26% in a year. One in five Australians now eating less fresh produce. That's what's making news this hour.
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7: Sam Jolly with a look at Perth's weather. We're having a run of clear spring days and more of the same tomorrow, a mostly sunny top of 23 degrees. For the latest on today's top stories, be watching 7 News tonight or catch up on 7 Plus.
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6: Tuesday evening across Australia. It's the happy hour with Fifi, Feb and Nick. Hello, guys.
7: Hey, we've got a huge hour. We have a huge Australian star. She is a singer, comedian, podcaster, radio presenter. She is going to turn up, but also an American. The Americans are in the country for this big NFL game, and we have one of ESPN's leading commentators, big wigs. Actually, you're a fan.
8: I am a big fan.
9: No, I'm a massive fan too. 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You'll have heaps of questions for him, I'm sure.
8: Yeah. I see him every day on the ESPN. I watch sport every day.
7: Are you going to fangirl?
8: Probably.
7: Okay. I've never seen you fangirl.
9: Yeah. This is a first.
7: Are you going to tell him that you're Australia's version of Tom Brady?
8: No, he already knows.
6: 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Hello.
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1: Now, if you've missed it, a big news story today, Herald Sun, front page, big story. The Herald Sun are reporting that mushroom cook, infamous mushroom cook, Erin Patterson, in jail at the moment, convicted, yes. She is approved for taxpayer-funded Ozempic. According to the Herald Sun, she's already on it. She's serving her life sentence behind bars. Now, we had a bit of a heated debate in the studio because you think it's a good thing, Fev?
2: No, I said because the amount of food she's going to eat over 33 years will cost way more than what the jab's costing now. That's what I would assume.
1: I know, but
0: so
1: what?
0: So you crunch the numbers.
2: Crunch the numbers and because we pay for all of it.
1: I agree, but here's the thing. Even though you're on a semi-glutide or a Ozempic, whatever she's on, you still eat food. So she's eating food.
2: Not as much, though.
1: Yeah, but this is my point that I made. She should be getting what she gets and that's it. Like, I didn't think, like the way your parents, when you're growing up, there's your food. Mum, can I have some more? No. A prison guard surely says, you want more? No.
2: Well, I said she should be eating beef Wellington for every single meal for the next 33 years just to really make her suffer.
0: And also, don't people get on the jab? It's like they're...
2: I think they're getting jabbed, yeah.
0: They're getting on the jabs, but they're doing a shreds on. They go, I want to lose weight quickly. I don't want to put in the work. I'll get on the jab. The people that are using it for that reason. She's got 33 years to get shredded.
1: Yeah, take
0: time. She's going to the gym.
2: That's
1: but also,
2: happening.
1: I would have thought if you shouldn't be allowed to overeat in prison. Like that's
2: what else they got to do?
1: No, but that's the whole point of prison. You don't get the liberties that you get in the real world.
2: TVs,
1: you don't get to
2: computers.
1: Run down to 7-Eleven and get more snacks for a movie. In prison, you shouldn't get more food.
0: I had some people message me as well saying the prison food's not.
2: I think
0: good
2: it depends
0: food.
2: Where you are, and I would say some people in prison they get looked after better than people that cost a live. They get computers and they've got PlayStations and they've got TVs in their room. Like it's crazy.
1: See, I think already it's hard enough for

0: legitimate law-abiding citizens to get hold of these weight loss drugs. So they're straight diabetics, people who are struggling with obesity, and that they've never fed their family mushroom Wellingtons laced with mushrooms that kill you. Like they're just law-abiding people. They need access to this before prisoners need access to it. That's not fair.
1: No, I wouldn't have thought. But so how does that even happen? Like, what does she walk into the doc's room and go, hey, I'm a little bit of a fatty, can I get a jab? And they go, yeah, okay, we'll send that. Like the doctor would go, no, I wouldn't have thought so. How does that process get there?
0: 13 10 60, just out of interest, because there is a discussion about the quality of prison food. Mm. Nick, you said you're getting messages saying it's horrible.
2: People saying it's putrid.
0: Fev, you were telling me it's like a Sunday roast every day.
1: Yeah, I've had mates that have been in prison, they say it's gross.
0: Does anyone...
1: The one down in Sale, they get looked after pretty well.
0: 13 10 60, does anyone know what prison food is like? One, have you been in prison?
1: Mm.
0: They're the calls we really want. But maybe you work at a prison. And do they get access to extra food? Because I would have thought if you were after weight loss, that would be the one upside of prison.
2: Yeah, you get to go to the gym all the time.
0: Yeah.
2: What else are you doing? Making number plates?
1: They don't make number plates anymore.
2: Is that not a prison job? They should be making number plates.
1: They used to make, and that's how they get paid. They make money. They've got jobs. A mate of mine that was in the camp, it's a jail, he was in there for 2.5 years. They got their own food. Like they went shopping. They got shopping given to them. They get to make their own food. Oh, they'd buy like
0: I don't mind that. That's resourceful.
1: Yeah. But they
2: like a MasterChef challenge.
0: 13 tiers.
2: What's in the box? Me.
0: Up next, guys. Look at our phones. A full board of ex-cons. We're going to talk prison food.
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12: 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Near the airport, the crash has cleared very quickly this evening. Tonkin Highway northbound after Dunreath Drive. It remains a bit slow on the approach for now. Mitchell Freeway northbound, busy Reed Highway and Shenton Avenue. Otherwise, all clear. Southbound run only slow out of Perth from Hay Street down to Mill Point Road. 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

0: Yes, this is Fifi Feminix Happy Hour.
1: We're asking, what's prison food like? And I won't lie, I thought, you know what? We might get a couple of calls. A full board. In actual fact, our phones are still melting down.
2: Come on, ex-cons.
1: All ex-prisoners listening to our show? I didn't know that was we were demo rich with ex-cons. But we're talking about this because a big story the Herald Sun broke today. Triple murderer Aaron Patterson has, according to the Herald Sun, been approved for taxpayer. That's us, by the way.
2: Mm-hmm.
1: Taxpayer-funded Ozempic. Why? Just less food, I would have thought. Just don't give
0: exercise.
1: Her the, don't give her snacks. I mean, why are we paying?
0: But, especially if someone out here can't get it.
1: Correct.
0: If someone can't get it and we've just got a whole bunch of spares, then you turn up to prison and go, all right, guys, this is going to run out.
1: Yes.
0: Anyone want some?
1: Nick, law-abiding, lovely citizens here in our suburbs in Melbourne, struggling with diabetes, obesity. They can't get it. But Aaron Pat, the mushroom cook's getting it. What is happening? Now, the thing that the discussion led us to, because I would have thought prison food's not that good. You're not going to overeat it. I thought it was gruel. I'm talking Oliver.
2: Yeah, what are you
1: Please,
2: thinking?
1: Please, sir, can I have some more? And you know what? You know what that guy said? No, Oliver. That's a small child. If you can say no to a small child, you can say no to
0: Aaron,
1: mushroom cook.
2: You think they're like sloppy joes. Just
0: made them extra sloppy.
1: And let's see, because it'll make us pretty angry if prisoners are getting great food. Like, surely wasn't the idea of prison punishment? I would have thought. Michael in Werribee. Hi, Michael.
3: Jens, what's happening?
2: Hey,
1: Michael.
2: Michael,
1: are you an ex-prisoner?
3: I am. Did 6 years.
1: Ooh,
2: go on,
1: Feb.
2: No, I've been told not to
3: go
2: ask
3: on,
2: you.
3: Go on, Feb.
2: I've
3: been told,
1: hey, Michael.
2: Not to ask you.
3: Talk to
1: how
3: me.
1: Bad was the crime?
3: Well, all crime's pretty bad, I suppose.
1: Thank you. And that's the right response.
0: There
1: Michael,
0: we go. 6 years worth. Yeah.
1: You've done your time.
2: Six
1: how bad
2: time.
1: Was the food?
3: All right. So at the start, it was terrible. So, like, I spent 3 years going through Port Phillip and Barwon. So it was pretty average.
2: You're in the big one.
3: That's your A rating prisons.
1: Then what's from a meal? There, can you give us an example? Like at Barwon, Port Phillip, what's your standard dinner?
3: Oh, let's just say spaghetti and stuff like that. But there's just no love in it, if you know what I mean. There's just, you know, when you can cook with love. There's just no love.
0: Yeah,
1: that sums up what I thought prison would be. No love.
0: And Michael, again, sound like a MasterChef judge. There's no love in this prison
3: no
0: spag bowl.
3: So no good. But then as I went through the system, so then went to Loddon, Marganita, prisons like that, the food actually was pretty good. We had some pretty good chefs in there that made, like, you know, you'd have pizza night, you'd have fish and chip night, you'd have steak night, like roast.
1: And
0: it's
1: I'm
0: like a
1: even, we don't even have
0: it
1: that
0: like a pub.
3: I don't even get that now. Sometimes I'm just going to go back just for that food.
1: I just don't think that's the way it's supposed to look. Michael,
2: no.
1: Thank you
0: so
1: for
0: So you've
1: sharing
0: got to do
1: that.
0: Just enough crime to get into one of the camps.
1: I just feel like prison, I'm not,
0: maybe,
1: admittedly,
0: that,
1: I haven't been to a prison before. Yeah. I thought it was about tough love.
2: No.
1: You can't have a canteen. You did a crime. Mm. Why
0: well,
1: are we giving you money?
0: There's got to be a balance
1: money?
0: Of that and preparing someone for when they
1: no,
0: get in.
1: No, bad luck. You lost your privileges.
2: Yeah, they got...
1: Bring back Pentridge.
0: Maybe they're on the weight loss drugs to try and shrink down to a size they can sneak out between the bars.
2: Yeah.
1: Hayley.
2: You're not climbing
1: from
2: the walls.
1: Deva Hills. Hi, Hayley.
4: I have been in prison. I was there last year and I actually wanted to see the mushroom lady when I got there.
1: I bet everyone did. That would have been a highlight in prison,
4: yeah.
1: Wouldn't
4: but,
1: it?
4: So I worked in the kitchen. I got a job straight away in there and I was in the kitchen prepping meals and cooking meals in the kitchen. And the meals are actually quite nutritious and the Asians actually run the kitchen. There's a head chef in there and the meals are actually really, really good. So, and then when you go into the open camp, you get your spend and you get to pick what you want, say, from IGA. So if you want steak, chicken, whatever, but you're in a group, so you all have to rally together and write down your list. And then you've got your canteen. So
2: it's like the Big Brother house.
4: The canteen is actually quite cheap. So, like, for a bag of Boost bars, it was $1.
2: Yeah, they get cheap as.
1: I'm paying $5
2: yes,
1: at my local supermarket.
2: I've literally written this down, and like chocolate bars are like 50 cents to $1, where here they're like $6. Bucks.
0: We're going to do the reverse. People are going to break into prison to get jail prices.
2: It's bizarre. Hey, Hayley, how much money do you get paid to work in the kitchen?
4: So it was $7.50 a day. It wasn't.
2: Yeah,
4: a great
2: so you work
4: deal,
2: all week.
0: Yeah, but you're a bag
2: buying,
0: of boost
2: you're
0: bars
2: seven
0: or a buck.
2: Boost bars. Mate, that's crazy.
4: For someone like myself who was struggling in there, I didn't have anyone on the outside sending in money or anything to me. So I had to budget my money. That's and then
2: learning.
4: With the Ozempic shot, you could go to the doctor and tell them, oh, you know, I'm feeling depressed over my weight. And the doctor would just turn around and say, yep, yeah, okay, we'll put you on the way over or the Ozempic.
1: So to that point, Hayley, it's as easy as that. There are people going to their local GPs and they can't get it. Yeah. That is incredible.
2: They just go into a.
1: Oh, well, Hayley, thank you for sharing that.
2: Mate, I wanted to. I think she was in the same prison as Erin, Hayley.
1: Which one is it? Where is Erin?
2: She was in the sale one at start when the trial was on.
1: Yes. What is she? And where
2: now,
1: is she now?
2: Now she's in the big dog one. She's in bar like that
5: Dame
2: one.
5: Dame Phyllis Frost, I believe.
2: Yeah.
1: Right.
2: That's the big dog one.
1: Do you know what the whole thing? Because remember all through her trial, there was so much talk and a lot of her defense was all about her weight and how troubling it had been for her whole life. And now they're helping her with it.
2: She's getting double jabs.
1: Mm. Doubles?
2: Yeah, well, they
0: gave her an option.
2: You get an option. Just what you just said. Hayley just goes, you get an option. You can have this one. What's the other
0: and
2: one?
0: I was all against them getting the jabs, but then when I found out a bag of boosters
2: $1,
0: I blow out in there.
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0: Beefy Fevenix happy hour. Guys, look who just walked in.
1: Look who has walked into the studio. Wow.
0: Waltzed it.
2: 1360. Is that still the number?
1: Yes, yeah. It is.
3: Who this voice belongs to.
1: Comedian, author, radio superstar, podcast superstar. Is there anything you can't do? M. Rusciano.
2: Thank you. Woo. I can't play tennis or keep my mouth shut.
1: I don't.
2: Thank you.
0: Hey, savesies.
2: Well, twins.
0: That's pointless.
4: Something she can't do is keep her kid at her house. I just heard that her daughter's leaving.
1: Are you supposed to say that on air?
2: Savage.
4: Yeah.
2: Quite frankly, I was listening driving in. What's happened to you? Do you know my husband's job full time at Carlton Football Club was to keep this guy on his diet?
4: Yeah.
0: Busy man.
2: And
4: I was in the fat club
2: sleep
4: all the time.
2: The night before, you guys would come back after Christmas
4: because you'd be
2: like,
4: fat as.
2: You and Lance.
4: Yeah.
2: And Fev, and he'd be like, I know Fev's going to put the weight on. Yeah.
4: You have to. And that was his job to get it off. So off season's off season.
2: I know.
4: No. And then I got it off and still starred.
2: You look great.
4: Oh, stop it.
2: What have you been doing? You've been on the Ozempic?
4: Nah. I've just been training.
2: You look so fit.
4: Yeah.
0: No, he eats well. He's AFLW Richmond coach.
4: I'm a Fords coach.
0: And so there's footy chefs.
4: Yeah. And I just eat grouse food.
0: He sends me his lunch.
1: Hang on, and you eat the girls' food.
4: Yeah.
1: It's for them. It's not for the coaches.
4: Yes, it is.
2: Of course it is. And he'll get in there anyway.
4: That's the only reason I go there.
2: My daughter is moving out. Thanks for bringing that up.
4: There you go.
2: I haven't. This is breaking news. Exclusive for Fifi, Fev and Nick on Fox. 131060. Has your kid ever moved out?
1: Amazing. Coming in with phoners too.
2: Please.
4: Mia moved out. It was sad.
2: Oh, when?
4: Yeah, she moved out start of this year.
2: I feel like my heart is being ripped from my chest, filled with healing and helium and sent off into
1: How
2: the world.
1: How far away is she moving,
2: She's
1: though?
2: Moving to Abbotsford. We're out in, like, Warrandyte.
4: Oh, you won't see her.
2: She will come and visit me. Will you stop taking joy in my misery?
4: No, but I get it. I'm the same.
2: You know, it's like I'm walking into a room now while it's all packed up and just crying delicate tears.
4: Oh. Wait till she's gone and there's an empty room.
2: I mean, I've been measuring it for the gym I'm going to put in.
1: Oh.
2: That's why I've been in there.
1: Do you know what? I just had, I meant to show you this when you came in. How cute is this? Look at what memory came up on my phone the other day. Us with our babies.
2: Us with our babies.
1: See, and you've still got a baby.
2: He's
1: with
2: seven.
1: Exactly.
2: And
4: we're
2: a lunatic. Have we all got sevens?
4: All sevens.
2: We're all having babies at the same time. That's right. No, he's in grade one, LEO, and just terrifying and excellent in equal measures. A boy version of me is exactly what I deserve. Like, everyone's like, she needs to pipe down. We need to give her a masculine version of herself. So it's been a lot, but he's great. He's riding to Star Wars and mountain bike riding.
4: Oh.
2: So I have to pretend to want to go mountain biking. It's so crap when
1: you're
2: not
1: into
2: your kids' stuff.
0: What do you mean? No, this is the best. My kids and I are like in a BMX gang.
2: Yeah. Can Elio join?
0: Yeah, please.
2: We need a gang.
0: Love a crew.
1: Hey, I'm worried because we don't have enough time and we have to talk Addicted to Love.
2: Yeah.
1: Friday, 18th of September.
2: Palais Theatre.
1: Oh,
2: yeah, it's on. It's great. It's nearly full, so get your tickets. I'm single. Tell your friends.
1: What's
4: that got to do with the show?
2: The whole show is about being single for the first time in 25 years and what it means to be a woman of a certain age out there on the apps for the first time.
4: How do they go?
2: It is hectic out there. There's so many dead fish and foot pics. I can't even tell you.
1: Have you had any? I've never done an app. Have you had any luck? Like, have you met anyone nice?
2: Heaps.
1: Oh,
2: are you joking?
0: But it's what you've got to trawl through to get them.
2: So I've been learning about the apps. I'm also talking about how women show up in love and how we get to 35 to 50 and just feel like burnt out husks and angry all the time. And this is to help husbands also, because sometimes your wife just can't stand the way you chew and you don't know why. I'm going to help you. So it's like, it's an exploration of love, especially from the angle of a single mother of three out there in the world, dating a lot of 35-year-old men who look like Vikings.
1: Yeah.
2: Someone's got to do it.
4: What's the best app?
2: I'm on Raya, which is a rort. And Jeremy, Lily Allen's ex showed up the other day and I was like, sir, I've heard
1: the
2: album.
1: Not David Harbour.
2: Yeah.
1: I love David Harbour.
2: No. Have you heard the album?
1: No. Well, not Lily's album.
2: You haven't heard Lily's album?
1: No.
2: Can I suggest perhaps that may change your point of view?
1: Really? But I love Stranger Things.
2: Oh, boy. I'm going to call you later after you've heard the album.
0: By the way, if you've got David Harbour showing up, how wide is the circle that you've got in the...
2: Ray is an international audience.
0: Oh, you've just got it all worldwide. This is worldwide.
4: You can actually get invite.
2: You've got to get invited.
4: You wouldn't be able to get on.
1: Do you know what I love, though?
2: I'd get you on.

0: of your podcast episodes you were talking about that when they Google you before they turn up at the date, though?
1: Hinge is, I don't really say what I do on Hinge. And I kind of hide in plain sight with straight men because my audience is women and gay men. And I'll turn up and then they'll find out my last name and they'll Google. And then, like, I'm nobody, but I do some stuff and I'm a public person.
0: You're not nobody.
1: No, and they panic. I watch the light leave their eyes when they figure out what I actually do. Most of them have ended up in the show. And I have to
2: say. Is that why they're worried?
3: Yeah. Old Taylor Swift over here.
1: Yeah, and I've been collecting them like Pokemon because they're all coming. I've invited every man I've gone on a date with since I've been on the apps to come to the Palais, and all but one are coming. They don't know.
0: That's a great testament to you, that you're in a...
1: Well, I hope they compare notes. Yeah. But the thing is, they all look alike. I've definitely got a tie.
2: Yeah.
1: So it looks like they've just been pumped out of the factory and we're putting them all together in the same room.
3: The one that's not coming, what did you do?
1: You'll hear in the show. Let's just say I left a stain on his life that will never be removed.
0: Great tease. Amazing tease.
1: Yeah, please come
0: on. We love this, yes. So Palais Theatre, Friday, 18th of September, and tickets at Ticketmaster.
1: Fifi, Fevin, Fleppo.
2: Hey!
1: Oh,
2: Fleppo! Flepsy!
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1: 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I'm Kid Laroi.
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0: With Nick and Lauren.
5: Don't say this show ain't got range.
6: Oh.
5: Especially tonight.
6: Gee, tuning into the ABC. Thank you so much for being here.
5: Only for a little bit. And then you're tuning into the hot Top 40 station. Because we got free tickets to see Sombra on our show tonight. That's on. We might know who the new James Bond is.
6: I reckon we're pretty sure.
5: Oh, left of centre choice, but when you look at it, you go, oh, yeah, I can see that.
6: Yeah.
5: You'll never guess who it is. Plus, as we alluded to, we will change gears. Before 8 o'clock, we're going to talk about the government's plan to allow you to opt out of having the algorithm on your social media.
6: Yeah. We've been having some very healthy debates in the studio, off air.
5: Yep. Well, they're kind of off air. They've been recorded for our podcast.
6: They have been.
5: If you want to go.
6: You can hear them at the Hot Hits.
5: That's right.
6: AU
5: indeed. Ed Koper, who is an expert on the algorithm, he literally did a deep dive into the algorithm and wrote a book about it. He's going to join us to unpack what it means for you in the next little bit.
3: It's just gone seven, and these are the

0: Kevin Parker has done this. This is Kevin Parker of Tame Impala. He's posted to his story saying, hey guys, quick PSA to say, due to the rise of aggressive autograph hounds, I won't be signing anything or doing photos out the front of hotels or at airports at all anymore. So if you happen to catch me, please don't be offended if I say no. He says that he wasn't that passionate about it before, like initially, but apparently these people have now started using children.
1: Oh.
0: Which he said is just all kinds of wrong.
1: I'm not even surprised by that,
0: to be honest. No, he said obviously in Europe it was quite bad. We see it really bad in Paris.
1: Yeah. Yeah.
0: Like quite bad in Paris. So he's taken a pretty firm stand and has just said, look, say hello, but I'm not going to be stopping for photos, autographs, and fair enough.
1: Totally. We'll always have our photo with him.
0: Always.
1: And that's all that matters.
0: Hessian sack.
1: We didn't get an autograph, though. Damn, we could have made some good coin.
2: God.
1: Oh, next time. Let's start with Tame Impala, one of the biggest songs in the world right now.

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0: Hits with Nick and Lauren. Tonight's number 6 in our Hot 7 at 7. Yeah, you know it's
1: getting hot. The Hot Hits with Nick and Lauren. You know we about to drop. Hot drop. Drop.
0: I'm like a dog on heat getting ready to play this song.
2: You really
0: so
2: are.
0: Excited, guys.
2: This song is so far up your alley, it is not even funny.
0: Adela, you may know her from the show that brought you Cat's Eye. They said she was too much of a solo superstar to be in Cat's Eye, and she's gone on to make some absolute belters. First single. Superscar. About the scars you get from being a 4-year-old already dancing in heels.
2: Mate, I hear ya.
0: Sex on the Beat. About the sexualization you're expected to do in the music industry.
2: Mate, I hear ya.
0: Yeah, you do. KG

0: If you're not across her, she is a pink-haired absolute wonder. The new song we are about to play you is called Nicole Kidman.
1: I love how Nicole Kidman's having little resurgence in just the young people's pop sphere. I mean, Troye Sivan had her in his film clip. We've got this song about her. She's currently doing the press for Practical Magic, which I am slightly concerned about, but I'm trying to put that behind me.
2: Mm-hmm.
1: I love this.
2: It's so good.
1: She's in her divorce era.
0: Yeah, she is. She literally was asked whether she'd heard of Adela just a couple of weeks ago on the red carpet for Practical Magic.
3: Do you know who Adela is?
4: No.
3: She's a singer and she's releasing a song called Nicole.
4: Yes.
3: She's amazing.
4: I absolutely know who she is, and she's coming to Nashville, and I'm
1: going to
4: go see her.
3: Yes!
1: How good. Also, Nicole, get out of Nashville. You're not with Keith anymore.
0: Literally.
1: Come home, hun.
0: She needs an LA moment or a Sydney moment. She did have a Sydney moment on the weekend.
1: She's here, I think, still.
0: I believe so.
1: Hi, Nicole.
0: Now, this song's so sick. The album's called Prima. It's full of absolute bangers. There's a song on there called Hitachi. It's great. There's some other songs on there that are also good.
1: But this is,
0: yeah. Yes. Yes. Nicole.
1: I'm trying to think of
0: a joke. this is so sick. Yeah. It is so subversive. Nicole Kidman is the new single for Adela. You're hearing it.

0: discovered here.
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2: Number 5.
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0: The artist accused of plagiarism for the fourth time in 2 weeks.
1: There's six.
0: Stella Lefty's on the Hot Hits with Nick and Lauren. We'll unpack that just after 8 o'clock.
2: Straight to the source. Hot off the press. The Hot Hits with Nick and Lauren.
1: Wow, guys, we could very soon be getting a new James Bond. And I know we've been saying this for a long time. Daniel Craig's been very, you know, he obviously quit a long time ago. His final movie was No Time to Die. Well, now the next James Bond has reportedly been chosen. It's locked in. And Gary Oldman says we'll find out who it is very soon.
3: How does he know?
1: Well, in the running was Aaron Taylor-Johnson, Theo James, Idris Elba. He's been the number one for such a long time, but I do think he's far too old now. James Norton, Callum Turner, and Martin Compston.
0: Martin Compston was in the running.
1: Who's that?
0: He's from Line of Duty.
1: Oh, I love Line of Duty.
0: He's your man, the guy that had the issues.
1: With the
0: pills and that.
1: Let me... Oh.
0: Yeah, no.
1: Oh. No.
0: Definitely not him.
1: Terrible choice. I'm glad he's not in the running anymore because...
0: Who is it?
1: Gary Oldman is backing his Slow Horses co-star Jack Loudon. Loudon, not Loudon.

0: shortlist, or he's one of... we're going to find out pretty soon, aren't we? Because they have picked him. They have made the choice, but they have not announced it yet. So my fingers are crossed for Jack.
1: How's Gary just breaking the news?
2: God, honestly, it's like, Gary, can you shut up for 2 seconds? I want to... It's like Tom Morris announcing who's doesn't have a contract anymore. It's like...
1: Can you imagine if someone did that in radio? Announcing we don't have contracts? Or they do. It's called the Daily Mail. Now
2: this is very exciting. There is a new Inbetweeners movie. It's officially in the works. Netflix has confirmed it, so I imagine it's going to be probably a straight-to-Netflix thing. It's the original cast, Simon Bird, James Buckley, Blake Harrison, and Joe Thomas. They'll reprise all of their roles. This is very exciting. Production starting on Monday.
1: Oh, it's soon. Good.
2: Inbetweeners 3 will follow the story of their original characters. Third installment follows 2 sequels. One was set in Australia. Remember they did like a sort of gap year-y or like a trip to Australia one? It'll be, so alongside the announcement, Netflix released a teaser video which showed Will, Simon, Neil and Jay in their iconic yellow Fiat.
1: Good stuff. I feel like they're the kind of feel-good thing we need.

0: an idea?
1: Correct. Well, now the two stars have exchanged a bit of a cryptic message on Instagram. Madonna shared a new video with the words "thinking about Charlie," prompting Charlie. She jumped in the comments and said, "Wait, I got something I want to talk about."
0: Which is the lyrics from Express Yourself.
1: Yes.
0: I got something I want to talk about. Or is it? No, it's not. It's from the new song.
1: Yeah, it's not from Express Yourself, I don't think.
0: That's right.
1: But neither artist have explicitly confirmed a collaboration, but it's looking pretty solid to me, especially when she did the Kylie one.
0: And the Sabrina Carpenter one as well.
1: And the Sabrina Carpenter.
0: 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It's the Hot Hits.
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5: Number

0: number.
1: I sure?
2: Yes, we're sure.
1: Yes. Dad, I just won the tickets to Samba.
0: Oh.
1: Yeah.
0: Hello.
1: It is.
0: I hope you're not going to be one of those girls passing out at the show.
1: Probably.
0: Yeah, all right. That's all right.
2: If you want to pass out at the show as well. Should we promote that? Get to thehothits.com.au. Those tickets coming at you just after 8. In the meantime, Miley's new song, Bass Persuades, is tonight's number 3.

0: on the planet are sitting right here, ready for the biggest tune of the night?
1: I am.
0: If you haven't heard this yet, it's just a gratuitous excuse to play you. We think this song would sound really good with a traffic light in the middle of the chorus. Mm-hmm. So here it is. Get ready! Actually adds to it, man!
1: God.
0: So good!
1: Whenever Hugel comes to this great land, he needs to do that on stage.
0: You have to get up and press the traffic light button.
1: Me?
0: Yeah, man. It's your job. Hugel's yes. Number one.

0: with Nick and Lauren. Time to dive into the world of technology with this.
1: It's tech time.
0: All right, you will have seen this all over the news for the last couple of days, but the federal government is cracking down on the algorithm. They're going to be forcing social media networks to allow you to opt out of the algorithm. Here is Anthony Albanese and the Communications Minister, Annika Wells, earlier today.
2: We'll require social media platforms to provide user empowerment tools that give people over the age of 16 genuine and enduring choice about what they see in their feeds.
3: Let me be clear, the digital duty of care is not about controlling adults online. It is about giving adults a choice.
0: There you go. That's what they've had to say.
4: Yeah.
0: Ed Koper is an author. He's a communications expert. He wrote the book Angertainment, How Social Media Outrage Ruined Everything, and he's with us right now. Hi, Ed.
5: Hello. Thanks for having me on to talk about algorithms.
4: What do you think about this whole thing, Ed? I mean, it feels like, are we the first in the world to be implementing something like this?
5: Look, we're not the first in the world. We are world leaders on a couple of other features, and we don't know exactly

0: how this is going to be designed. It is likely we will be world first in some of the ways we go about it. But I think where we have to start is just acknowledge that the algorithms are really harmful the way that they are designed now. And everyone has been crying out for some kind of action to address them and make them more healthy, or at least give the user control. So that's what we're seeing with these changes.
1: I get a bit conscious when the government wants to step in and control what we see on social media. And obviously the most recent example of that was with the under 16 social media ban. And we now know that around 80% of under 16s are still accessing social media. How effective do you think this will be for the people that it actually could benefit?
0: Well, that's the beauty of this change, is it's not about the government controlling what you can and can't see, because we've tried that. You know, the government had tried to introduce a misinformation bill that failed. So globally, not just Australia, we've learned the lessons that that's not the way that you should approach this. What this tries to do instead is give you control over what you're seeing. And so if you opt out of a personalized recommendation algorithm, that means that you're opting out on the social media platform deciding for you what you should see. So the problem with that was being, if you're a young man, it might decide, oh, you're a young man, I'm going to show them manosphere content. Or if you're a young woman, it might be, I'm going to show you eating disorder content. All these things that have been really harmful, they all came from a personalized recommendation algorithm. So this is not about controlling what people can or can't say. It's about giving people the ability to say, I don't want the social media platform to decide what I see and what I don't see.
2: We've sort of been debating this off the air, Ed, because I feel like this is something that I even myself will opt in and out of, like, because I actually cannot physically completely shut off from social media. But if I had the option to, on my Instagram especially, turn the algorithm off for a week and be able to just look at what my friends alone are doing and then put my phone away instead of the endless scrolling. So, I mean, for me, I think this is a very good thing. I don't know.
0: Yeah, and look, Mark Zuckerberg got up in front of the US Congress last year and admitted that only 7% of the time that people spend on Instagram is looking at content from their friends and family or pages they follow. So in other words, when you are using their algorithm, 93% of what you're seeing comes from them and only 7% comes from you. And so what this does, this is going to flip that. So you might want to see what your friends and family are up to. You might want to follow along with some long-lost person you met backpacking around Europe has just had a baby. That's really great. This allows you to choose to do that. Or you can go back to the old way and say, well, I'm interested in sports. What have you got for me?
2: Yeah.
1: Right. So you can almost opt out of the whole algorithm and then re-opt into the things that you actually enjoy following and liking. I like that idea. Stick around, Ed. I reckon we need to unpack this some more. Ed Koper is a tech expert and the author of Angertainment, talking this algorithm ban that's going to be put into Australia on The Hot Hits. More with him next.
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0: right across the country. It is Tuesday night on the Hot Hits with Nick and Lauren. Free Somber tickets are coming up. But in the meantime, we're talking tech, baby.
1: It's tech time.
0: Ed Cope is joining us, who's the author of Angertainment. It's all about your algorithm and how it rage baits you. Talking about the government's plans to allow you to opt out of the algorithm and just see your friends' content again. I have one more. I'm sounding very cynical in this conversation, but the more you talk, the more you're convincing me this is good. My thought is that when you are suckered into the algorithm and you start being served the things that you like, and for the example of a young man being suckered in to that Manosphere content, and when they're in the bubble of that, they feel like that is the content they want to see. Are they not the people that we need to be opting out that probably aren't going to press that opt-out button? Have you come across this in your research you did for Angertainment?
2: Yeah, and this is exactly the issue here. This is not a silver bullet. This isn't going to, you know, flick a switch and all of a sudden social media will not have any harms and will be, you know, all puppies and rainbows and cat videos. This is up to the user. So a lot of people who are at high risk of going down those rabbit holes or getting radicalized or you know, seeking out that harmful content, that will still happen. But this will be a big improvement. And the other thing to note, this is only one feature of the legislation. Mm. And overall, the legislation is about saying, we're not going to tell the platforms what you can and can't. I tell the platforms that you have to design them to be safe. And you cannot design features that are going to cause extreme harms, like radicalizing kids or having, you know, eating disorder content recommended to teenage girls or, you know, Manosphere content recommended to teenage boys. It's going to put the onus on the platforms to say, you figure it out. But if you're not safe and you can't do that, there's going to be big fines. So hopefully that's the, you know, there's a carrot and a stick there. People want to have a good time on these platforms. For some people, that'll be opting into the algorithm. For some people, that'll be opting out. But at least the government is taking, you know, people's concerns seriously that it ain't working for us the way that the algorithms are currently built.
0: Yeah.
3: Yeah. It's almost like, you know, I'm not a parent, but you know, when you think of your parents and if they put all the rules, say you can't have this anymore, you're going to find a way to do it anyway. But if there's rules around it that you can respect, and if the user isn't going to take it up, that's on them, you know, at this point.
2: Yeah, and it sends a signal. You know, of course, it's illegal for kids to drink under the age of 18.
3: Yeah.
2: Of course, some kids are going to drink, but it sends a really strong signal that drinking underage is harmful, you shouldn't do it,
3: yeah.
2: And we've set those norms around it. And I think this is going to be really important for the same reason. It's saying that social media can be designed in a way that's really harmful. We shouldn't do that. You should have the ability to opt out of things that might be harmful. That sends a really good signal to people that they should just be, you know, buyer beware. Be a responsible citizen when you're on there. There's sharks in the water out there in social media, so make sure you pay attention.
3: And I imagine also we'll wrap up in a second, for parents and teachers, it's almost like a learning tool for them to be able to use as well, because before it's like, don't look at this on social media.

0: Whereas now it's something that you can use to educate them on why, or, you know, you have options on social media as well, not just don't use it or do.
1: Yeah, it's a tool. Maybe parents will say to their, you know, teenage kids, you know, who are over 16, sure, you can use social media as long as you're opted out of the algorithm. And, you know, parents might be more comfortable that that's a safer experience for them. And it can, you know, rather than, you know, completely taking away the toys, just teaching them to do it responsibly. That's going to be really good in the long term for people.
2: So good, Ed. Thank you for explaining it a little bit further because, yeah, you've definitely helped my mind sort of be a bit more comfortable with the rule. If you're interested in this stuff, Ed's book, Angertainment, is an absolute masterclass in learning about how the algorithm affects your mind. Ed Koper, you're an absolute legend. Thank you, mate.
1: Thanks, guys.
2: Free tickets to Somba coming up. Keep it on the Hot Hits.
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19: G'day Perth, Wallaby Jeremy Williams here. We're back in the West for one of our biggest tests of the year, Australia versus South Africa at Optus Stadium on Sunday, September 27. We beat them in their house last year, now it's time to do it in ours. 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A Home World Cup is coming in 2027. 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
0: The Hot Hits.

0: Friday. Yes. But in the meantime, we're getting a documentary about one of the world's most polarizing figures.
1: We are, and I don't think it's a very flattering documentary. Beaker Street, they must be the production company. They've shared a teaser trailer for filmmaker Alex Gibney's documentary called Musk, which is about Jeff Bezos. No, it's about Elon Musk.
0: Good gag, bro.
1: Thanks, mate. Senator's obviously on the world's richest man. Now, the trailer footage features Elon Musk's rockets launching into space and crashing as people are sort of describing him in pretty unflattering terms.
2: 3, 2, 1.
3: He's possibly the greatest living inventor.
4: He is the real-life Iron Man.
5: He's one of the greatest builders of all time.
6: The greatest capitalist in history.
7: He's chaotic, random, capricious,
8: manifestly cruel, and selfish.
9: In a science fiction novel, he would not be the hero.
1: Oh, gosh.
0: That's
1: apparently
0: gonna be good.
1: Yeah, this filmmaker has been working on the film for several years. In 2024, he told Deadline that he was interested in Elon because he is a larger-than-life figure. They said people have their opinions on him, but I think the challenge is to bring something that people don't expect to find, something in the material that's hiding some stuff, that's hiding in plain sight. So maybe we'll find out some things. I don't know if this is commissioned by Musk.
0: Yeah.
1: Or if it's an independent.
0: I doubt it's commissioned by him.
1: Yeah.
0: Yeah. Watch this space. That's going to
1: be very interesting.
0: Absolutely. Let's press on. Hot hits. Here's Slater and Brandy Chanel's for a Tuesday night.

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2: It's going
1: to
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4: Oh, yes, and just added some final shows to this mammoth of a tour, Mr. Somba. Tickets are all on sale right now, but we've got some freebies for you all week on the show.
5: Yes. All you have to do is head to thehothits.com.au to register, and we'll just call you back. And tonight, I think, I'm going to judge by who I think is the biggest Somba fan on my screen
4: I
5: right
4: think that's
5: now.
4: That's a good idea, yeah.
5: All right. I'm getting a vibe from, I don't know, I think Casey.
6: Oh, my God. This is actually happening.
4: This is no laughing matter, Casey. You're going to Somba.
6: Oh, my God. Thank you so much.
5: You're welcome.
6: I can't believe that. Oh, thank you. I'm so excited.
5: Good stuff. Who are you going to take with you? Get a double pass. We're not going to send you alone.
6: Look, I was going to send my fiance with me, but I think I might have to take my best friend because she just heard me when I got the call and I'm like, oh, I might have to take her instead.
5: Yeah, it would be weird if you took your fiance. I think so.
4: Yeah.
6: But thank you. Oh, my God. I can't believe that.
4: So Lauren's radar was right. You are a big Somba fan, I presume.
6: Yes. I'm so excited. I was crying over his Coachella performance. Oh, I couldn't be there. And I just can't afford tickets at the moment. So, yeah, seeing that has just made my day.
4: Oh, that's the best. Good on you, Casey. Congrats.
6: Thank you. I really appreciate it.
4: That's what we want. Free up a bit of cash for you to spend on the finer things in life.
5: Absolutely.
4: We'll sort the concert tickets out, get you to the music. That's so good. You want to be like Casey? Thehothits.com.au is the place to go. Banging new music from Cyril right now. This is Breathless on the Hot Hits.

0: The Hot Hits with Nick and Lauren. It is a massive week for a big band that's coming to Australia for the first time in ages to perform at the 49ers versus the Rams at the MCG now, this week.
1: I knew this was happening at the MCG on Friday, and I thought about trying to see if I could get tickets, but forgetting completely that the Jonas Brothers are going to be there. I was like, what's happened? Why has Jonas Brothers popped up? Now I know.
0: Exactly, dude. It's going to be absolutely massive. 10:35 a.m. kickoff on Friday at the MCG. You can watch it all.
1: It's during the day.
0: Yeah, it's in the daytime because it has to be in time for the Americans to watch it as well.
1: Oh,
0: you see.
1: Okay, I see.
0: Yes, you do.
1: All right.
0: You can watch it on Netflix. And we thought we'd revisit a chat we had with the Jonas Brothers. About a year ago, we had like 20 minutes notice to jump on Zoom and talk to the boys. Here it is.
2: Hey, it's Nick.
3: It's Kevin.
2: It's Joe. Burning up
3: for you, baby. Hey, guys, what's up? We are the Jonas Brothers.
4: Let's go. I'm a sucker
2: for you. You're listening to The Hot Hits, Nick and Lauren.
0: So lovely to see you. Congratulations on the brand new record. Greetings from your hometown. Is it our hometown or is it your hometown?
5: It is the never-ending question, I guess. That's kind of the point. Honestly, the reason that we named it that was because it's about our hometown, but also we travel across the country, across the world, and that's our gig, right? We're seeing different cities and experiencing different things and meeting different people. And we wanted every person to feel like this is about my hometown. And the songs have that same theme. You know, it's about the connection points between all of us as human beings and what that feels like. You know, our experience walking to our favorite, you know, coffee shop or ice cream shop, someone in, you know, Melbourne or in India can have the same experience, just in a different place and time. And that's what connects us all.
6: You're uniting the world one person at a time, I reckon. When you're writing, I mean, you guys have been doing this for such a long time. How has the creative process changed from being literal teenagers to now grown men?
5: The writing process is still the same. But 20 years later, the landscape of music has completely changed. Mm-hmm. I think that's where we have to find ways to adapt and also just kind of roll with it. And when I say that, obviously, when we started, YouTube and MySpace were just getting off their feet, you know? And so I think the idea that for us now, it's like you have TikTok and I don't know, I think Elon Musk is bringing back Vine. I can't keep up. But there's things that are happening so often that ultimately you just kind of go, how can we create and keep up? And I don't think we try to chase anything. We try to be authentic to who we are and let the music speak for itself and really create stuff that we're proud of. And this album, like, it speaks to that journey of 20 years and nods to a lot of the early days of what people, I think, fell in love with the Jonas Brothers and what we were creating. And now fans that have kind of joined along the journey. So I don't know. I was trying to answer in a way where it sounded, I just made a bunch of stuff that made, it did all sounded good, right?
0: Yeah.
6: And that's perfect. You say that about, you know, you've still got that same sound and you definitely do on this album, but there's such an 80s feel to this album to me, especially like Love Me to Heaven. It's giving this running through the streets, going to tell the person that you love them. It's raining. Sorry, that's my dog. It's raining outside.
5: Yeah, I was saying, new character unlocked.
6: Yeah.
5: And he yawns when you're talking about our album, which is
6: he's leaving.
5: Oh, yeah, he's like, I'm over this. I'm
0: done
5: it.
0: With this.
5: He's more of a big time Rush fan.
6: Yeah, he doesn't like to watch the 80s rom-coms with me, so he's gone, yeah. I'm getting this real 80s feel to it as well.
5: Yeah, I mean, part of what we wanted to do with this album is definitely touch on some

0: of our early musical influences. So there's the Bee Gees song, you know, it's called No Time to Talk, but we basically sampled, you know, Stayin' Alive, which is a song that we love and grew up singing in the car with our dad. And you know, then something like Love Me to Heaven has that 80s Bruce Springsteen, John Mellencamp feel to it. It was, you know, something for us that I think was important to include the early influences and also stuff that I think really complements our sound and you know, kind of where we are as individual artists and creators, but also as a collective.
1: There is a very strong through line of Australia in the Jonas Brothers story. Obviously, the, you know, the reunion and the documentary were very heavily centered around Australia. And now you've got Bee Gees, who have Australian lineage, on this brand new album. What is this Australian connection for you guys? It continues to be so strong, it seems.
0: We're low-key obsessed.
2: Yeah.
0: I'm trying to get that citizenship, you know?
3: I'm trying to get out of here.
0: Just kidding.
2: Help us, Australia, please.
4: We can make it happen. I don't know how, but we can try.
1: Come here anytime. We're revisiting a chat we had with the Jonas Brothers ahead of their huge performance at halftime at the NFL game in Melbourne this week, this Friday. More with the boys after Sucker on the Hot Hits. We go to

0: I'm Becky Hill. It is Say Something. This is the Hot Hits with Nick and Lauren right around the country, gearing up for the NFL match that's going to be played at the MCG this Friday, 10:35 a.m. and the huge halftime show, Lauren.
1: I'm going to try and get tickets. It's probably far too late because I forgot it was happening until this very moment.
0: You know, the Kick It Forward boys are doing a thing. They've got 10,000 tickets that they've generated on a website and only four of them are

0: 10,000 of them.
1: Oh, that's going to cause chaos.
2: Ridiculous.
1: What are they doing?
0: Kick it forward. Who knows? Jonas Brothers are here. We thought we'd revisit a chat we had with them a little while ago. Yeah. Just get you in the Jonas Brothers spirit, Australia.
3: Hey, it's Nick.
4: It's Kevin.
3: It's Joe. Burn up for you, baby. Hey, guys, what's up? We are the Jonas Brothers.
5: Let's go.
6: I'm a sucker for you.
3: You're listening to The Hot Hits, Nick and Lauren.
0: The other beautiful thing about this connection to Australia, I was at the Jonas Brothers All Singing, All Dancing 40 song extravaganza last year. It was an absolute ball, and it was a beautiful reminder of the legacy of this band so far. And seeing fans there who grew up with you and are still with you, but also new fans come through. What is it about this legacy that you've built that really sticks out to you?
4: Thank you, Nick. I think it really comes to our fans. I mean, it goes back to our fans. I mean, we owe them so much. They've supported us through separate solo careers, our journey, and being patient, and even being patient to come and play Australia. It took us almost 20 years to get there to play a concert together. And it was so beautiful to see so many people show up and know these songs and have these stories. Met so many incredible fans in Australia that were like, whether it was like, I fell in love with your music or found your music last year, or it was like, I've been a fan from day one, this is my first concert, or I have flown across the world to be able to see you live. Like, that's what it is. That means we're so grateful. We do not take it for granted. We understand the time and the money and what it is like for somebody to be a fan of an artist. We're fans of musicians and bands and artists, and to go out there and see that concert, even just to go down 30 minutes to your local venue and watch a show, it's still expensive and takes a lot. So we appreciate it, and we

0: incredible idea. It became a real staple of our show following the saga of Jonas Con over many weeks.
1: I love it.
0: What was that like, and what is it like now taking it around the country with All American Rejects as well? And is it Boys Like Girls also on the tour?
1: They are. Starting with Jonas Con, it was an incredible celebration and an amazing way to kick off this 20 years, you know, that we've been doing this and doing it in our hometown, in our home state of New Jersey, and

0: how many people showed up and were just being kind to each other and connect on this one thing. And
1: wow.
0: Like in a time when, you know, I think we all need to just feel a little more like joy. Like it was a really euphoric and wonderful day. And it didn't take much to convince us to say, let's take this very absurd, insane thing on the road with us. And so that's what we're doing.
2: Yeah. But it shows just how passionate you guys are about your fans, because what an incredible experience for those people that were able to make it there too. And that's, you know, there's not a lot of artists that still do this in this day and age.
0: Thank you.
1: Thank you.
0: I'm very hopeful that we can not only get back to Australia and play some more shows, but bring a JonesCon with us when we come.
2: We'll be there front and center, so don't worry.
3: if you need a shopping center for it, a shopping mall, my hometown is home to what was once

0: is the intro of it. Mm-hmm. And here's the intro of the Chicks, There's Your Trouble. Ready? Like, that one is a little bit harder to tell, obviously, because of the violin on the top.
1: Yes. Well, with that one, the writers of There's Your Trouble were actually eventually credited too.
0: Again?
1: Yes, and Stella's label said the interpolation had actually been approved beforehand and the writers were only missing from the original credits because of a streaming platform error.
0: Okay.
1: Right? So,
0: well,
1: okay, she gets a pass for that one.
0: Yep.
1: Now, people have said her song Misery sounds remarkably similar to A Million Dreams from The Greatest Showman.
0: Here's Misery. And famously, A Million Dreams.
2: Oh, Stella, it's getting really hard to defend you here. Okay.
0: And here's, I want to play a bit of the Stella again. Identical.
1: So that they don't have credit on the writing Misery. That's just, I think that's just currently, so comments at the moment on the YouTube started appearing about a month ago and it's really blown up over the weekend and they're just, people are sharing it everywhere. Because of that, so because

0: is now being compared to Wheatus's Teenage Dirtbag.
1: All right, let's hear this. He buys his drugs from 7-Eleven, smokes in my car, but it's okay because I let him. I don't agree with that one as much.
0: I don't agree with that one.
1: I see it. But I'm worried people are going to be clutching at straws a little bit.
0: I agree. There's one last one. Her song that people think that the opening lines of The Summer You Were Mine sounds very similar to the chorus of the Full House theme song.
1: All right, let's listen to this. Saw a picture of us in the back of your truck. It got me reminiscing on what and we used. And it's Full House. Oh, dude, this is the thing. I think it's going to be, it's difficult to defend, isn't it? And I really like Boston and I really like what she's doing, but that's like
0: she needs, if she's going to be writing music, she needs to just not listen to any music while she's doing it. Well, if it is accidental,
1: it can be subconscious. That's the thing. And it's totally happened time and time again.
0: But this many times at this stage of someone's career?
1: In one album. I know.
0: We didn't know her name 3 months ago.
1: Anyway, she'll be here in a few weeks. Looking forward to that.
0: Oh, well, let's get her on. The Hot Hits with Nick and Lauren. Back
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0: It's brand new Australian music every single night. We've got another one of these Australians who's moved themselves to London to create an electronic music career, just like Sunny Federa did.
4: I mean, look, to be fair, the electronic scene in London is pretty shit hot.
0: It's banging. Did you hear they're going to start doing raves in St. Paul's Cathedral in London? Everyone's up in arms about it at the time.
4: I bet they are. My goodness. Yeah. I mean, that sounds like heaven to me, but also that's still a cathedral.
0: It's still an active cathedral. Yeah. That's the thing. Yeah. Anyway, that's not the point. The point is that DJ Boring is on the show. I love the way that DJs come up with their names sometimes.
4: They just put it into that DJ prompt thing.
0: Literally. The street you lived on as a child and
4: shit. There's that DJ name generator.
0: I'll find it while I tell you some more.
4: That's literally how Childish Gambino came up with his stage name.
0: Generator?
4: Oh, maybe that's rapper generator.
0: Yeah, DJ generator and rapper generator. Show me rapper generator.
4: Well, I'm on DJ generator now.
0: Well, anyway, DJ Boring is based in London. He started DJing in like house parties and stuff in Melbourne when he was 18 years old, and he's built a huge career. He makes that kind of music that feels like 3 a.m. It's got that emotion to it, but it's still really dancey and euphoric and kind of all the things that you want in a good dance song.
4: Mm-hmm. Okay.
0: Did you find your DJ name?
4: No, they're all too annoying. I just want to put my name in and generate a freaking name, and it's like, what genre? I'm like, I'm not an actual DJ. Calm down.
0: This is not that serious, exactly.
4: No.
0: Let's do it. DJ Boring alongside Luke Van Dyke. This is Precious Diamond, an absolute belter for your Tuesday night on the Hot Hits with Nick and Lauren. Spin it!

0: Tuesday night, the hot hits. It's Nick and Lauren around the country.
1: Yeah. It wouldn't be a Tuesday night if it wasn't for some fart news. Brought to you by CNN. All right, this is serious.
0: Okay, this is real stuff.
1: Because I think we did something a little while ago about farts. How many times you fart a day? Actually, no, we didn't. But
0: awesome.
1: There is a new thing called smart underwear, fart underwear, and it's making a case. Basically, they can track flatulence and give researchers new insight into digestive health.
0: No,
1: right?
0: We've got too. No, this has gone too far.
1: Too far.
0: I could do the
1: toot fart.
0: Aura. I could do the aura ring, but not the smart device around your ring.
1: But what if, like, okay, so this Brantley Hall is the brains. Oh, that was foul. Behind the smart underwear and an associate professor at the University of Maryland's Department of Cell Biology and Molecular Genetics. Mm-hmm. Wordy title.
0: Could just say fart doctor.
1: Fart doctor. Dr. Fartman. He said the team's ultimate mission is to help people eat high fiber diets comfortably with low intestinal gas.
0: Perfect timing. We're allowed to do a fart thing once a week, I think.
1: Fart jokes will always be funny, and I don't care. In the US, it is estimated that 95% of Americans don't eat enough fiber. And the nutrient plays a critical role in digestive health, blood sugar, cholesterol regulation, and maintaining a healthy gut. So if you've got some weird farts going on, you can get these underpants, I assume. I'm not reading the whole article. Oh, here we go. The smart underwear is the first wearable designed to measure human flatulence. And the measuring device is a small disc that snaps into the back of a person's underwear. Oh! This is... It then uses tiny electrochemical sensors to detect hydrogen, providing insight on the wearer's flatulence. And the results contribute to the human... the results contribute to the human flatus atlas, which is a research project that has recruited people around the world to wear the smart device while also documenting every meal they eat. Oh, that is fascinating.
0: That's so fascinating. Flatus Atlas. Whoever came up with that deserves it.
1: Let's see what's happening with Flatus Atlas.
0: Oh, let's do this live to wear.
1: Atlas. Okay.
0: Yes.
1: Oh, wow. There's a whole website, flatus.info. Everyone farts, they say, but what's normal? We're using wearable sensors to create the first atlas of intestinal gas. Where do you rank? You can join the study!
0: You gonna do it?
1: No, I don't fart. You gonna do it?
0: Nah. Hey, just FYI, I haven't listened to a word you've said because I've just been playing 15 different fart noises.
1: Oh, I've got a picture of it.
0: Of what?
1: Oh my God, it goes like almost in your
0: The underwear? Oh yeah, it's like a nappy.
1: It says, attach the smart underwear to your underwear before getting dressed. Locate the section of your underwear near the back of the crotch, your butthole. Take the back snap and snap it to the corresponding hole in the smart underwear case, sandwiching your underwear in between like a little pad.
0: Have you also seen on flatus.info, due to overwhelming demand, enrollment in the human Flatus Atlas is currently paused.
1: Bum. We'll have to go for the next round.
0: Bum indeed.
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18: Three songs in a row that all have something in common. You're going to guess tonight's theme pretty quickly because some huge news about James Bond over the last 24 hours.
19: Yes, they've really, it feels like they've come to an actual decision over the James Bond, the next James Bond. And of all people, it was Gary Oldman who kind of let slip a little bit about one of his co-stars being a front runner.
2: Jack, it's been rumoured that he's on the short list or he's one of... we're going to find out pretty soon, aren't we? Because they have picked him. They have made the choice, but they have not announced it yet. So my fingers are crossed for Jack.
18: So does he say picked him or picked it?
19: I think he says picked it, but it sounds like he said picked him and then quickly changed his tune and he's like... God, I've said too much.
18: He's got to know. Jack is, so have you seen Slow Horses?
19: So do you know what's so funny? I love that style of show. Yeah. I love Line of Duty. I love all of these like crime thrillers. I started it and couldn't get into it. But now we're 6 seasons in and I think I'm going to start it again.
18: Yeah, to be fair, it did get a bit slow. Hence

0: the name. But no, it got a bit too, there were so many storylines going on at once. It was really hard to kind of keep up. It wasn't a procedural crime show.
1: No.
0: But it was damn good. And Jack is an excellent actor in it.
1: All right. Yeah. How old is he? I wonder.
0: I reckon he'd be late 30s, early 40s.
1: Well, because that's the thing. I mean, Idris Elba, who was completely like, he was front runner for years. Mm. Oh, he's 36. Oh, he's far too old now. And I still think Idris Elba would have been incredible if they got their shit together and actually just cast him.
0: Well, when was the last James Bond film?
1: 2017. I just guessed that completely.
0: 2021.
1: Really?
0: Not that long ago.
1: But he was such a sourpuss about the whole thing, wasn't he?
0: Oh, he's a sourpuss full stop.
1: But he was probably my favourite Bond.
0: Yeah, he's been
1: like, in terms of playing the character, he's unbelievable.
0: But he got way too into it.
1: Into it? He hated it.
0: Yeah, but
1: he
0: like...
1: He hated it. But he said he'd rather stab himself in the eyeballs than play James Bond again. That he literally said that in an interview.
0: Okay. I got the vibe he was into it.
1: God, he hated it. Which makes me laugh. Because then he just kept going.
0: But bro, you're getting so much money.
1: So much money. And that's why
0: don't
1: I kept doing
0: whinge,
1: it.
0: Man.
1: I know.
0: So obviously we're going to play James Bond themes. Three of them in a row.
1: Yeah.
0: That's quite wild, actually, when you think
1: starting
0: about it.
1: Diamonds Are Forever.
0: Yeah, I literally put in the group. Did you see what I put in the group earlier?
1: No.
0: Oh, no, literally. KDOT sent it off to Hamish, does the music here. Said, let's play three theme songs. I wrote Shirley Bassey first, please.
1: Please. I love Shirley.
0: What a woman.
1: But I imagine, can I pick what we're doing? Because I don't have the music in front of me.
0: Yes, you may. Pick. Guess.
1: Skyfall.
0: No, it's Diamonds Are Forever, Shirley Bassey. Diamonds are
2: forever. Forever.
0: Damn Shirley Bassey!
1: Are we actually?
0: No.
1: Oh,
0: Skyfall.
1: Damn.
0: You were right.
1: Yay! Really?
0: Yeah, Adele's on the hot hits 3 for all. Let's start it right now.
1: I loved it.

0: Madonna, Die Another Day. Easily the most unique of the incredible James Bond themes over the journey on the Hot Hits with Nick and Lauren.
1: It was in one of her main eras.
0: Yeah.
1: In like the music makes the people.
0: It fits that one perfectly. I think that's the cool thing about Madonna, right? Like she had imperial, they call it the imperial eras of her.
1: Yeah. Yeah, oh God, yeah.
0: What a time.
1: Now I've guessed two from two already.
0: Yeah.
1: Torn.
0: Torn by Natalie Imbruglia.
1: No. Because I think that Sam Smith's song Writings on the Wall is a superior song. Billie Eilish's No Time to Die, though, did win an Oscar.
0: Oscar! One of them?
1: I don't know if it did.
0: Yes.
1: I think it's going to be Billie.
0: Good choices. It is. No Time to Die from Billie Eilish. Just amazing. The youngest person to ever compose the James Bond theme.

0: Yes, anyway. And I don't think it did win an Oscar.
1: No, it potentially didn't. We're going to play a fun game in just a second called 20
0: it
1: and
0: 30. It did win.
1: It did win.
0: It did win.
1: Excellent. Yes. All of this has been brought to you by research. Hot Hits with Nick and Laura.
0: It certainly won.
1: It's the James Bond three for all.
0: Good.
1: Thank you.
0: She was the first person born in the 21st century to win an Academy Award.

0: Psy on the Hot Hits with Nick and Lauren.
1: 20 in 30.
0: All right, let's play a game that was brainchilded by me trying to fall asleep and deciding that naming UK prime ministers of past and present was going to be the best way to do that. And then I thought, I reckon I can get 20 in 30. And hence 20 in 30 was born. I'm going to give producer K-Dot and Lauren Barry a topic each. They must name 20 things related to that topic in the space of 30 seconds.
2: Yeah. It's 20, hard.
3: 20 UK prime ministers in 30 seconds, Nick, is genuinely impressive.
0: That Thank
3: is,
0: you.
3: I couldn't do Australian prime ministers.
2: I was going to say I couldn't do Australian.
3: Please don't choose that.
0: Well, it was going to be what I did. No, I decided I wouldn't do that. So I'm going to go with you first, Lauren Barry. Are you ready for this?
2: Yes.
0: I need you to name for me, in honour of the birthday of K-Dot's beautiful partner, Bella, 20 things you associate with a birthday in 30 seconds. In 3, 2, 1.
2: Cake, hats, streamers, party, costume, party poppers, confetti, icing, candles, the happy birthday song.
0: That's 10.
2: Oh my God. Age. This is rotations of the sun. Sadness. Happiness. Anxiety.
0: You're just naming emotions now.
2: No, I'm not. They're all important. Oh, you bastard.
0: 15 of 20.
3: 15 is very... I would have struggled big time with that.
0: Not
3: I'm not going to lie. That was very good.
0: Not bad at all.
2: Whew.
0: All right, 15 out of 20. Happy birthday, Bella.
2: Yes, happy birthday, Bella.
0: That's her present from the show.
3: Thank you. I will clip that piece of audio off and I'll send it to her.
2: Make sure you have all the things ready for her that I just listed, especially anxiety.
3: Oh, she's got plenty of that for me.
0: Producer K-Dot, let's get you one. See if you can do better than 15 in 30 in 20 in 30. You didn't want to do Australian prime ministers, but I need you to name me Australian political figures. And go.
3: Anthony Albanese, Pauline Hanson. Let's go with Jim Chalmers. Let's go with Barnaby Joyce. Let's go with Kevin Rudd. Let's go.
2: Stop saying let's go.
3: I know. That's my thinking noise.
0: That's five.
3: Julia Gillard, John Howard, Paul Keating, Bob Hawke. Oh my goodness, I'm absolutely blanking.
0: That's nine.
3: Mark McGowan.

0: Anastasia Palaszczuk, Dan Andrews.
1: Yep.
2: Yeah. Oh, it's 12.
3: It's hard,
0: that's
3: man.
0: That's very tricky.
2: It's very difficult.
3: I love that I got things that you associate with birthdays.
2: I thought that would all be too on Karen's thought list at the moment.
3: Yeah, I like that.
2: There you go. That is 20 and 30. Reboot. 20 and 30. It'll be back very, very soon. Now's when you see an Espyro. This is Great Expectation on the Hot Hits.

0: with Nick and Lauren.
1: Wow, guys, we could very soon be getting a new James Bond. And I know we've been saying this for a long time. Daniel Craig's been very, you know, he obviously quit a long time ago. His final movie was No Time to Die. Well, now the next James Bond has reportedly been chosen. It's locked in. And Gary Oldman says we'll find out who it is

0: very soon.
1: How does he know?
0: Well, in the running was Aaron Taylor-Johnson, Theo James, Idris Elba. He's been the number one for such a long time, but I do think he's far too old now. James Norton, Callum Turner, and Martin Compston.
1: Martin Compston was in the running.
0: Who's that?
1: He's from Line of Duty.
0: Oh, I love Line of Duty.
1: He's your man, the guy that had the issues.
0: With the
1: pills and that.
0: Let me. Oh.
1: Yeah. No.
0: No.
1: Definitely not him.
0: Terrible choice. I'm glad he's not in the running anymore because.
1: Who is it?
0: Gary Oldman is backing his Slow Horses co-star Jack

0: Now, this is very exciting. There is a new Inbetweeners movie. It's officially in the works. Netflix has confirmed it, so I imagine it's going to be probably a straight-to-Netflix thing. It's the original cast, Simon Bird, James Buckley, Blake Harrison, and Joe Thomas. They'll reprise all of their roles. This is very exciting. Production starting on Monday.
1: Oh, it's soon. Good.
0: Inbetweeners 3 will follow the story of their original characters. Third installment follows two sequels. One was set in Australia. Remember they did like a sort of gap year-y or like a trip to Australia one? It'll be, so alongside the announcement, Netflix teased a teaser, or released a teaser video which showed Will, Simon, Neil and Jay in their iconic yellow Fiat.
1: Good stuff. I feel like they're the kind of feel-good thing we need at the moment.
0: Absolutely.
1: Brilliant.
0: Madonna and Charlie X. We've been... Madonna?
1: Yeah.
0: And what did I say?
1: Charlie X.
0: Oh, God. There's a lot of words in front of me. Charlie XCX. We've been thinking there's going to be a collaboration between the two of them for ages because there was allegedly beef between them, which I think was a little bit of PR.
1: I think so. Drum up a bit of an idea.
0: Correct. Well, now the two stars have exchanged a bit of a cryptic message on Instagram. Madonna shared a new video with the words thinking about Charlie, prompting Charlie. She jumped in the comments and said, wait, I got something I want to talk about.
1: Which is the lyrics from Express Yourself.
0: Yes.
1: I got something I want to talk about. Or is it? No, it's not. It's from the new song.
0: Yeah, it's not from Express Yourself, I don't think.
1: That's right.
0: But neither artist have explicitly confirmed a collaboration, but it's looking pretty solid to me, especially when she did the Kylie one.
1: And the Sabrina Carpenter one as well.
0: And the Sabrina Carpenter.
1: Watch this space. It's the Hot Hits.
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1: In celebration of the night that was, it's the Hot Hits Awards Ceremony.
0: Couple awards for things that are happening on around the show. Lauren Barry has the first award of the evening as always.
2: Gosh, I've been racking me brain because I know someone's going to do Ed Koper, who talked us through the social media ban.
0: How'd you know that?
2: Do you know what?
0: Yeah?
2: I'm going to go Samba winner Casey.
0: Oh, 100%.
2: She had the right vibe. I liked her a lot. Yeah.
0: Good cut of her jib.
2: Good cut of the jib.
0: More free Samba tickets on the show tomorrow night. K-Dots!
3: I've got two quick ones. First one, happy birthday to my beautiful partner, Bella. It's her 26th birthday today. Amazing. And the second one
0: she's
3: is...
0: She's only 26?
3: Yeah, she's 26,
0: God,
3: yeah.
0: You two have your lives together. It's ridiculous.
2: I know, it's sickening, isn't
0: it? It's on a bike.
3: I feel 45 sometimes. my other award goes to the fact, and you haven't noticed this, we have been moving a TV from studio to studio in this Sydney office, and it has been a pain in the ass. There's finally a second TV, so we don't have to move the TV from one studio to the other.
2: Yay!
3: It's been a monthly ordeal, but we've finally gotten there.
0: Producer Bailey, I stand there watching you move the TV every day. I offer you absolutely no assistance in the matter.
4: Never. Not once.
0: Well, I feel like it's one of those things where if more people get in the way, it just becomes more annoying. And you've got it down to a fine art. Why do we need TVs on a radio show, you ask? Because everything goes up on the internet.
2: Because it's a visual medium now, too.
0: Yes.
2: Well, when I was up there the other week and I gave someone a serving about that TV.
0: Yeah. She did.
4: You have it now.
0: One of your all-time servings. Here, eh? What's this about?
3: Great spray.
0: Cartman was here. Producer Bailey, your award for the evening.
4: So this morning on the train to work, there was a lot of seats available and I was in one of the two seats. And we're in Sydney where the seats move back and forth.
0: Yep. Yeah.
4: And one,
0: nice
4: one person...
0: Nice.
3: That was right into
2: the microphone.
0: The loudest sniffles on a microphone.
4: I'm just trying to smell the mic. I've got some information about a person who sat in front of me and I had two of the seats facing that... So I have extra space, basically, because my legs are big.
2: Yes.
4: This man, there was many seats available. He went in the front one and moved the seat, so I was squashed in the
0: are
4: two
0: you
4: seats.
0: Serious?
4: And I've got information about him. I was in carriage D, 6343.
3: He
4: has short brown hair, a black handbag, brown glasses, like the brown, like old style-y cheetah pattern glasses. he had unshaved hair,
2: shell.
4: Very hairy arms. He had off-white, yellow, checkerboard, picnic sort of pattern shirt on. And he had white AirPods and he was very white as a man and brown hair.
3: Love this.
4: So okay. If this is you, I am giving you, I'm taking an award that you have earned in your life away from you. Yes.
0: That's a very good idea.
3: That was brilliant.
2: Very good,
3: I
2: Bailey.
3: That's
2: thinking outside the box.
0: So if you're taking an award away from someone, this is what it should sound like. You ready? A award winning cast no fears.
2: Oh, but that's making sense.
0: Not to quite work the way I wanted to.
4: That sounds good though.
3: That was great.
0: I will give my award, as Lauren mentioned, to Ed Koper, who is an expert in all things algorithm. The government tried to take away our algorithm. So we talked to him and he explained it and made me think differently about it. If you're intrigued, we've got it up as a podcast. Just jump on the Hot Hits podcast. Really interesting.
4: Or the Hot Hits AU. Thehothits.com.au.
2: Yes.
4: And it'll be right there at the very top.
0: Awesome.
2: Wow.
0: Got you good.
4: Because
0: you're updating that link tree like this tomorrow.
4: Yeah.
0: That's very true. all right, have a wonderful evening. Everything else is at the Hot Hits AU as Bailey discussed. And we will see you tomorrow.
2: Bye.
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5: G'day, Shane Jacobson here. 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
13: Yes, well, look, I thought we'd stay in theme after we chatted about gusty wind areas in yesterday's show. I went home and Belinda happened to mention a little story about something that had happened to her in class one day. And so I thought, oh, well, you know what? Let's keep going with this
14: topic.
13: Yeah. And we have a guest on the show who we're very excited to be talking to again after a long while.
14: Now, Bron, I think the hilarious bit comes out because you saw the story as what this person said and you thought, well, this is obviously made up.
15: Yeah, I read it. I thought, okay, we get it every now and then, you know, some embellished stories. I'm like, that is not true. Then I saw it was our friend Heath, the loosest Aussie bloke. And sorry, my mouth.
14: You can reveal who we're talking to later on.
15: And I thought, damn, this is probably 100% true to hear this story.
14: All right. Well, that's coming up later on. We're also giving you our second special guest for Brisbane's rave on October 29, the first rave of our five, which we're really pumped to do. If you keep listening and you guess who it is, you could be winning two tickets to come and see us live. So stay tuned. It is the Matt and Alex podcast.
16: Everyone ready?
17: Here we go.
16: So excited.
14: And talking about those made-up stories, like, reminds me of an early radio story. I think when me and Ballard were on overnights or weekends, and we got a person calling up, and they said they're calling us live from a Shark Tank. And I don't mean, you know, they were pitching a new business idea.
13: To Janine from Boost.
14: I think they said they were they were off the coast of South Australia underwater and they were talking to us. And if we listen to it back, it would probably be embarrassing for how long we believed them for. Like, we're very new in radio at this point. You think, oh, maybe there is some sort of scuba phone that you can call a radio station from, you know. Maybe a Shark Tank's a bit like an MRI machine where they put headphones on you and, like,

0: like you can tune in. I listened to Triple J from Ed O'Brien once. Maybe a Shark Tank's like that. But I think at the end it started to twig. I'm like, it doesn't sound underwater.
1: Why are they going like this? Oh my gosh.
0: They might have. I can't remember that much, but I just do remember being a little bit shameful of like, I don't think they were being honest with us.
1: Well, we're too believing, you know.
0: Too trusting.
1: You're too trusting, exactly. You've got to do too what you've got to do. So what has been happening in the world of life, I guess? Since we chatted yesterday.
0: Well, it's funny you ask me, Matt O'Kine, because I was walking along the street yesterday down the foreshore of Warrnambool, and someone tapped me on the shoulder and said, hold this briefcase, and held it. And then someone came and recruited me as a double agent. And so I actually have been recruited by ASIO, and I'll be going overseas soon on a mission.
1: What? Where did this come from?
0: Do you believe me?
1: No.
0: Ah, good. All right. Well, good. Your radar's better than me then, my friends. I thought maybe I'd slip in a fake story
1: for
0: and see
1: Shark Tank yeah. to see whether I...
0: see whether you're paying attention.
1: Oh, well, I mean, I tell you what, you make an interesting point because I don't know whether you saw one of my reels just yesterday, actually. That I posted on Monday, but it was about spies. I had no idea that I had no plan on talking about this. Mm-hmm. But I don't know whether you saw it, but it's talking about, I've been chatting a little bit on my Instagram about dealing with death as a child. And, you know, one of the funny things about when your parent dies, when you're quite young, is this inability to grapple with the totality of death. And so I remember for a long time, I genuinely would hope or wish that my mum hadn't actually died, but in fact that she was a spy, you know, and I genuinely, I'm not even joking.
0: Really?
1: I would try to think this, right? I would be like, maybe what's happened is that she's been recruited for some reason. You know, you concoct this impossible idea in your head. Mm. Maybe she's been recruited to partake in some mission that she can't tell me about.
0: It does happen in the films.
1: Exactly. And so suddenly, you know, I remember being well into my teens and thinking, like, still wishing that one day, like, the phone might ring and it would be her. And I would like be bartering with a god that I didn't believe existed.
0: Oh my god!
1: Trying to go like, please, can she just show me some way that she's still alive and I'll be okay? Like I'll be fine.
0: Yeah.
1: You know, I just like one. And I remember if the phone ringing one day and me genuinely like praying that I would pick it up, and it would be her going, "It's me. I'm okay. You don't need to worry about me." And then like click, that would be it, and I would go, "Okay."
0: Wow.
1: I understand. And like that's the reality. That was a reality that I lived, you know, for a long time. Did you have any of that when you were growing up?
0: The memory that comes to mind for me was I was watching, I think it was pretty recent after my mum had passed away. So I would have been maybe five or six. And I was watching the Friday night footy. The Pies were on and they were struggling. They were battling. And I knew because my mum had died, she was in heaven. And so I prayed to her, well, could you just tell God to make Collingwood win, please? Like, that was my prayer where, you know, I wasn't thinking about the totality. It was more just the, well, she's there and then he's there and he's all powerful. And I'm lucky because I know someone who's died now. And so I know someone is there.
1: So you got the direct God line.
0: Got the direct God hotline. Through mum. It's like, oh, I've got a mate who works there. Oh, I've got a mum who lives there. Jeez, it's so morbid. Because I don't think I've ever talked about this, but yeah, just praying to mum, like, hey, can you like help the Pies win here? We are struggling.
1: Do you know if they did win?
0: Of course not.
1: Oh.
0: No, it didn't work. I tell you what, if it did, I'd be a very different man. Yeah. And I tell you, I would have a very different profession, and it would certainly involve a little black collar with a white strip in the middle. The classic black and white stripe.
1: Yeah, the original magpie. Can you call priests magpies? Anyways, apologies if that is somehow offensive. But yeah, it's so like, it's really interesting the way that we grapple with these things. And so when you said, you know, oh, hey, I've just been a spy, I'm like, well, no, I don't believe that now, but there was a time when you could have convinced me, probably, you know?
0: What's been happening in your life?
1: I'm having a quandary, a

0: little internal battle with myself.
1: Little Nelly and Kelly Rowland dilemma.
0: And that is, again, I don't know if you saw me post on my gram, but it was just, I made this beautiful little Lego puppy for Sophia, right?
2: Nice.
0: It's so cute. It's such a cute little puppy. Mm-hmm. You know, it's just for a bit of fun, right?
2: Yep.
0: And I've been doing some work with the Lego group, and I and so I've been really enjoying that, and, you know, decided to make a Lego puppy for Sophia because she's been asking for a dog, and I was like, you know, it'd be fun to... Fun to make a little dog for her. What?
1: Well, I guess it just depends of, like, is this in place of a real life dog?
0: Oh my God, look.
1: Because
0: I just saw that there's all these different Lego.
1: It can be better. You don't have to pick up its poo. So that's on the positive side, but it's not as cuddly.
0: Well, of course it's not as cuddly. It's also not as messy and as disgusting and doesn't cost as much, right? So anyways, I just thought it'd be a fun little thing.
1: Mm-hmm.
0: Oh, but didn't the comment section go off?
1: Uh-oh.
0: Haters exactly like you.
1: You copped some punishment.
0: Oh, mate, I am copping strays left, right and centre for posting this vid about...
1: So funny. A dad trying to have fun time with his daughter and getting absolutely ripped. That's so funny.
0: Bro, I'm getting, honestly, I'm like, what's going on? Oh, here's someone. That's pathetic. Here's another person.
1: As in the dog is pathetic?
0: Here's another one.
1: Or the...
0: What a letdown for the kid. Shit, dad. Like,
1: right,
0: bro,
1: okay. So,
0: were
1: they sort of going from my perspective of like, I've been asking for a dog. Oh, you can have this. And it's just closing the door on a pet.
0: Well, I guess that's what they're saying. But I'm just like, hey, you know, we're not ready for a pet. Thought it'd be fun to make this instead.
1: Yeah.
0: Right?
1: Damn.
0: People like that. Matt, you stooge. I said, surprising my daughter. That was like the tagline I put. Someone else, don't you mean disappointing your daughter?
1: You know what you need to do. Sophia needs to be able to get as many pets as she wants, gets as many ear piercings as she wants, and as many tattoos as she wants. That's what you need to do to appease the comment section, Matt.
0: No, so, okay. So, like, I thought little Lego dog is going to be heaps of fun, right? Mm-hmm. Absolutely love this thing. Sophia loves it as well. No one's asking, hey, does Sophia like it?
1: Yeah.
0: Zoe, our new family member. Who's sitting, you know, who's hanging out with us in the lounge room? Does anyone ask whether Sophia loves it? She loves it. You should see her face in this video. She absolutely loves it.
1: When you're building Lego with your child, when you can see they're putting something you know is in the wrong spot, they're putting it in the wrong spot, how much do you go, nah, give it here? And how much do you just sit back and watch her have to work it out?
0: That is, you were talking about a really difficult thing to straddle as a parent, Alex Tyson, because Sophia Wills, she made this really great Lego Ferris wheel.
1: Yeah, great.
0: And she's like, it's so cool. Like, it spins around and everything.
1: Probably more structurally sound than the bloody Melbourne Star as well, I'd say.
0: Yeah, it still operates. And she'll be like, oh, there's something wrong here in this bit. I can't really figure this out. Mm-hmm. And you look at it and there's just bits over the place.
1: She's
0: like,
1: made a mistake down the line,
0: building
1: her palace on a deck of cards and it's about to all come tumbling down.
0: And so you're
1: down.
0: Like, oh, well, the reason why this piece isn't there is because this, but see this one all the way down the bottom? And then you just have to do, like, you're like, I'm sorry, I'm just going to do something really quickly. And suddenly you're just tearing apart this thing that they made. And there is like, no. And then she's run up to her room and stuff. And I'm like, no, but it's just, I've got to get, you're wondering where this piece is. This piece is at the bottom here and it's supposed to be up the top here. So anyway, look, but that's not the point, okay? The point is, I'm trying to decide whether I wage full-blown war against the dog-owning community or whether I just sit back and take the shots like a responsible adult who understands that he's not going to get sucked into the rage bait of social media.
1: Yeah.
0: But then another part of me just wants to just let rip.
1: If you get Sophia a dog, you'll make her happy and the comment section happy. So you really have two children, in a sense, that you're trying to appease.
0: Yeah, or if I just post a video telling how much dogs suck.
1: Okay. Okay, we've been over this. We've been over this, man.
0: Yeah. And just let them have it. Then there's another option as well. Right? Standing my ground.
1: Okay. So let's just play this out. You could post a reel revealing what we all here at the Matt Alex podcast know are your true feelings. And that's, you know why I haven't got Sophia a dog? You know why I haven't got Sophia a dog? I'll tell you why Sophia hasn't gotten a dog. It's because dogs suck.
2: 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It's Matt and Alex, the all-day breakfast podcast for your early morning.
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28: Yeah! Hey man, I'm those big not fried veggie chips in the health food aisle, and I worked hard to get here. 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Real veggies, well, potato starch, that's neat. Lower fat, sure, dude, but sodium's off the charts. A foil bag of lies, man, marketing's an art.
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2: And you'll be, I will guarantee it, you'll be right back here sitting across from me complaining about comment sections again, mate. That's not going to fix your comment section issue. In fact, it is going to compound your comment section problem.
3: It's like squeezing lemon juice onto a rash. Gee, why isn't this patch clearing up? Better rub some more salt into it.
2: Yeah, Deb. All right, well, keep an eye on at Matt O'Kine if you'd like to see which direction it goes. Can you please film two videos, right? One going, oh, and so I'm going to get her a puppy, or one going, dogs suck, and post them as trial reels and see which one goes better. See what people say. Because that gets posted of people who don't follow you.
3: Well, Georgie Parker's got, you know, Georgie Parker lives up the road. She's got a beautiful dog that Sophia's pretty close with.
2: She's got a really nice dog.
3: We see her little doggy all the time. I could borrow Georgie's dog, do a pretend reveal.
2: Pretend you're
3: I can't do it.
2: Do the shark.tank phone call. Pretend you're a dog owner.
3: No. We love Zoe. A little Lego puppy. I don't care. I'm not going to make her jealous.
2: Yep. Leave it.
3: I'm leaving it. For now.
2: Well, so exciting to see earlier in the week, Matt O'Kine. We played you the audio of our very first Five Raves in 5 Gays Days special guest.
3: Did you say Five Raves in 5 Gays just then?
2: I didn't. And there's no technology we have to go back and check whether that happened.
3: I think you did say that.
2: Hush now, my child. Our very first Five Raves in 5 Gays, 5 Raves in 5 Gays, 5 Gays

0: Okay. We've got to get through this. We've faffed long enough. The first mystery voice, okay, has been played out. And I'd like to give a special shout out to not only the multiple people who bought tickets to the Brisbane rave. Maybe they heard the voice and go, ho, ho, ho. Heard that they're an ARIA winner and go, ho, ho, ho. We could be on for a good night here. I'm not going to risk trying to win these tickets. I'm going to buy them.
1: Mm.
0: So, yeah, get in quick if you want to come along to our Brisbane rave. But also the person who snuck into my DMs just going, hey, I haven't sent the full message to Bron yet because you haven't played all the clues, but the first one, it's this artist, isn't it? I'm like, oh, no, no, no. You're not coming over here getting sneaky clues. Thank you very much.
1: No special treatment for anyone.
0: Wait for the rest of us. Because our competition is you can win two tickets to the rave of your choice if you guess all three artists who will be headlining alongside Matt and Alex the October 29 Brisbane rave. So keep listening. We're about to play you the audio, an audio clue from artist number two, Matt O'Kine. So are you ready for this?
1: Let's do it.
2: One year at Splendor in the Grass, I dressed up as Catwoman and we got to play the main stage.
1: Ooh, okay.
0: Wow. Someone who's played the main stage at Splendor. That's big. Well, I mean, Matt, you and I have only played the mix-up tent at Splendor, so this is a huge artist.
1: Rules us out. Also, I don't rock a Catwoman costume very well at all.
0: If I was doing a clue, I could say I dressed up as Harley Quinn and danced on the main stage of Splendor.
1: Oh.
0: That could be my clue.
1: Well, I dressed up as Two-Face, the Batman villain, in the Year 5 Ironside Primary School theatre production of Batman. So there we go. We've all played a little bit of Batman.
0: All right. Well, so there's one clue. If you struggle, should we give people one more?
1: Yeah, let's do it.
0: All right, here you go.
2: I also love crafting and making my own clothes, and I especially love working with my longtime collaborator friend, Rachel Burke.
0: Oh, okay, ooh. There's clues in there.
1: Rachel Burke, very, very...
0: Yeah, that could, you get a lot of LinkedIn profiles, I reckon, if you Google Rachel Burke.
1: Oh, yeah. Big Instagram following, makes outfits for very famous people right around the world.
0: Oh, so there is, not getting confused with other Rachel Burks from HR in, you know, Montana or something.
1: No, it's definitely the very colourful Rachel Burke.
0: Okay.
1: Anyways, well, I don't want to say too much more.
0: There are your clues. They're going to be joining us at the Brisbane Rave. Get your tickets now or stay by your podcasting radio because we're going to be revealing another special guest on Friday. And then if you know all three, text matt.n.alex as quickly as you can via our Insta DMs because whoever gets in first, two tickets to the rave of their choice. It's huge stuff. This is the Matt and Alex podcast.
1: Well, yes, it is time to chat to an old friend of our show. If you've only started recently listening to the Matt and Alex podcast, you're about to bear witness to a very interesting young chap, I would say.
0: We first got onto him after we did I forget the talkback, but he called up and told a story that he got into a DZ Death Rays gig because he got himself a DZ Death Rays tattoo. And they said, anyone gets a DZ Death Rays tattoo, we'll give you some tickets. So did that. And Matt and I thought, ooh, geez, this guy's unlocked a real good way to get freebies here. We hit up our contacts, said, anyone willing to give this guy some stuff? He'll get a tattoo for your brand. And multiple people did.
1: Yeah.
0: Including, this is a big one, TaylorMade Golf Clubs. Sent him a bloody set of golf clubs. He's got a nice little TaylorMade logo on his thigh. Which, and I'll reiterate, isn't coming off.
1: So this all kicked off from yesterday's chat about the teacher in Atlanta who has a designated fart corner in her classroom. The gusty winds area complete with fragranted aerosols to, you know, clear out the smells and gives her students, year two students, a place to relieve themselves of any,
0: any gases.
1: Any gassage, that's right. And it made Belinda, my partner, she told me a story yesterday after listening to the episode about a boy in her classroom who did quite a memorable fart.
0: Mm.
1: I believe his name was Danny.
0: Well, you don't need to reveal his actual name.
1: Well,
0: matter what his name was.
1: It was in grade three and they were all doing mimes for the class and Danny was doing his mime.

0: across in front of the class of doing a pushing a shopping trolley, I believe.
1: Okay.
0: When he accidentally let go of quite a loud one, and the teacher said,
1: "Damn,
0: mimes are supposed to be silent, Danny." So everyone lost it in that moment, and it's still to this day.
1: Oh, poor Danny.
0: 30 years later, it's still front and center in Belinda's mind of one of the most memorable farts that she had ever witnessed. So I thought I'd ask you, what's your most memorable fart? Because that is the type of highbrow. We don't just fight with Husey about CGT policy changes.
1: Yeah, we're not just passionate about good policy making when it comes to Australia, the House of Representatives. We also ask you, what's your most memorable fart?
0: Lo and behold,
1: Heath from Tasmania got in touch. You may know him as Australia's loosest bloke. G'day, Heath.
2: Hey, mate. How are you?
0: Oh, we're good, Heath. We're very excited to be joining you after a little while. Have you got any just general life updates for us?
2: General life updates? No, not really. I've just been sort of cruising along, doing the same things, just keeping out of trouble.
1: I very highly doubt that, Heath. I reckon you've been getting in trouble. What trouble you been getting in, mate?
2: I happened to come in possession of a flag that I found on the front of a.
0: Oh, wait. Sorry, you came into. Okay, Heath. I'm going to stop you there, okay? So we are going to deviate to the original question.
1: No, before we get to the talk back that you responded to, that we put up, that anyone can respond to if they're following us on Insta, check out Insta Stories. We ask you your talk back topics right there. But we were talking about your tattoos before, Heath. Are they going all right? They were a home job, so I hope they're not fading too much or anything.
2: Yeah, they're still looking good. It's sort of, they're not really fading, but might have to get it back out soon and put a bit more colour in them so they...
1: Yep.
2: Freshen them up a little bit.
1: I understand. Yeah. Well, those tailor-made golf clubs, they're still working well?
2: Mate, they are spot on. I'm not going to lie to you, I'm actually kind of getting a little bit good at golf.
0: Really? This is exciting, Heath.
2: Made par a few times, which is massive for me.
1: That's huge, man.
2: But I can only sort of do 9 holes because by like the 7th, 8th and 9th, that's when the beers sort of start kicking in and... I'm losing bowls left, right, and centre by then. So.
0: Okay, Heath. Okay. Remind our listeners to drink responsibly. Now, Heath, we're talking memorable farts. Hit us with yours, mate.
2: Oh, well. It was meant to be a fart. I went to a party down in Lauderdale in Tassie. Well, I went to town. I went out to town by myself and then... My friend, she ended up calling me and she's like, I'll come down to this party and whatnot. So I'm like, oh, yeah, all right, I'll come down there. Got in a taxi, got to this party, picked up a cask of Fruity Lexia on the way there.
0: Mm-hmm.
2: Sort of, because this was when I was an apprentice, so.
1: Yeah, of course.
2: I had to do it cheap. And got down there, sort of drinking that. Then was leaving that house party and going to another house party.
1: And I was okay, the house party transfer, absolutely.
2: Yep. Yeah. So 3 girls have jumped in the back. Taxi driver in the front, I'm in the front, driving down the road, and then I'm just in my head, because I can't really remember much from the night, but I can remember every single detail of what happened here, because it was life-altering.
0: Okay.
2: I was just driving down the road, last thing I can remember is going, I'm going to let one rip here, and I'll just, when we get out, I'll just blame the taxi driver.
1: Yeah, good classic move there, Heath.
2: Well, you've always got to get back at taxi drivers when you can. You know that, mate.
0: Okay. Sure.
2: And driving down there, let one rip, and it's just followed through. It was like a laser-guided missile out of my ass, just violently. And then I've just done it, and I've just gone, oh, no. And I'm just like to the taxi driver, I'm just like, pull over, you're going to have to pull over. And he's just like, oh, what's wrong? Like,
1: the taxi driver just shit in my pants.
2: Yeah. He's like, he was thinking I was going to vomit. I was like, nah, mate, so much worse. Anyway, 3 girls are in the back and just the car, oh, the smell.
3: a story? Stay for the detours. Matt and Alex, the all-day breakfast podcast for your super-duper early morning.
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2: Me and my partner Annalise went for a walk last night. Gorgeous evening. Sort of that golden hour sunset. And we're just walking along and then suddenly Annalise ducks, like throws her head back and ducks. And I grab her. It's like, everything okay? She's like, what? Looks around. It's like, oh, sorry, yeah. I'm like, what was that? I thought something was flying at me, but it was just my eyeball fluid, like, in my eye. It was like, it was quite a blue sky, and then this sort of black.
3: Oh, then the little black thing, yeah.
2: The black sort of, like,
3: the little artifacts that float around in your eyes, yeah.
2: Yeah, the call was coming from inside the house there when it came to the scary things in the sky, but we recovered, had a gorgeous walk, and we hope your day is going well. You could listen to this podcast while out on a walk.
3: Yeah, well, Sophia and I had our first swim of the summer.
2: Nice.
3: On the weekend. That was a nice little wake up.
2: Did you go in the household pool or did you go down to the beautiful South Bank in Brisbane to fight the crowds?
3: I didn't. And I also didn't go in the Brisbane River, which apparently has had, over the last 2 years, 4,000 Olympic-sized swimming pools worth of sewage go into it.
2: Wait, are you talking about the South Bank pool or the river?
3: No, just the Brisbane River in general.
2: Because poor kiddies, they do use it directly sometimes.
3: I used to make fun of the South Bank pool for being full of poos and stuff, but honestly, it is
2: barely a poo.
3: It's that's the standard. That's the gold standard now. Could not see a turd once the whole swim. 5 out of 5. No, it's beautiful.
2: The percentage
3: down there
2: of turds is close to zero.
3: In fact, if we're going down this aisle, right? If we're going down the, you know, bodily expulsion aisle of the content supermarket, then we might as well tell a story about a teacher doing some interesting things in the US in her classroom,
2: which people
3: might find very useful.
2: The only expulsion I want having at school is for the kid on the roof with a stick, all right? Not bodily expulsions.
3: So anyway, we'll dive into that. Also, Alex Dyson, I don't know if you know this, but I found myself in Ghana with Sean McAuliffe and my dad. And that is a rather bizarre trio to be in West Africa with.
2: I cannot wait to hear all about it. It's part of Matt and Alex, the podcast. Let's go.
1: Everyone ready?
4: Here we go.
5: So excited.
3: We almost died, by the way.
2: South Bank pool.
3: In Ghana. I'll explain later.
2: You told a story about being in a particularly rough soccer riot. You didn't go back to the soccer, did you?
3: No. I mean, yes, for anyone who is not familiar, I was in a stadium crush in Ghana back in 2000 when I was with my dad.

0: bad and very scary.
1: Did Sean go on that trip as well?
0: Six people died. Hundreds were injured. Sean wasn't there.
2: Mm.
0: Sean was not there. I could have trusted Milo Kerrigan to push his way through the crowds to safety, but no, it was quite a harrowing experience. So yeah, I was a little bit scared to go back to Ghana, to be honest.
1: Yeah.
0: I mean, I've been there before since the stadium crush. Mm-hmm. And I should also add that a couple of months after the crush that me and my dad were in, the same thing happened, except the stadium collapsed and hundreds died and thousands were injured. And it was, for a long time, I think even still the worst stadium disaster in African history. Now, so, you know, when someone says, oh, do you want to go to Ghana for mm-hmm. work, you know, for a week, you have to weigh up the pros and cons of, well, yes, because who wouldn't want to go to Ghana with Sean McAuliffe?
1: And the Daddy Mac, yep.
0: Yeah, for a week and, you know, visit family and explore parts of the city that your dad grew up in that you're not, you know, you never really knew about, et cetera.
1: And I'm assuming this is for a TV show here, Matt.
0: Oh, no,
1: well.
0: It's just a holiday. It is for a TV show. It's called Sean McAuliffe's Origin Odyssey. It's on SBS. The episode is tonight at 7:30 p.m. if you do want to watch. I wasn't going to go into the story now, but I might as well. So the whole point of us going over is for this TV show where you go back to where your parents are from or part of your family is from, and you kind of learn a bit about them and the places that they grew up in and the life that they had before they migrated to Australia and, you know, gave you the opportunities that you have. So it was quite a beautiful experience to go back. And really one of the reasons why I wanted to do it is because it's something that I would love Sophia to have as well.
1: Yeah.
0: You know, to be able to look back and go, well, this is a documented history of that side of my family.
1: Of her dad going with his dad back to, yeah, the family lineage.
0: Well, that's the, I mean, this is the thing, because as you are no doubt aware, you know, if something happens to your parent when you're young, the history kind of stops. There's no, there's no ability to build on the history. The sort of stories that you can get from that person goes as well. And so suddenly all of the little incidental things like, hey, what was it like when you were in year one? You know, what was it like when you met your first boyfriend or what was their name? They all go.
1: Mm-hmm.

0: It wasn't when anything was being filmed, right? So we went out to this cocoa farm because my dad grew up on a cocoa farm. His family has owned a cocoa farm, etc. And so, you know, he was out on the work and helping out the parents when he was young, etc. And so, you know, we'd gone out to this cocoa farm, which is way out of town, and we're driving back
1: out of the capital city, which is Accra.
0: Accra, yes, that's right. Yeah. And we're driving back with our driver who.
1: Can I ask some questions? Sorry, because I want you to be able to get to that. But I want to hear all the details. Like you're saying, I want to hear all the details. Did you sit next to your dad or Sean on the plane over there?
0: Oh, no, I went by myself. Dad was already over there.
1: Okay.
0: And Sean met me at the airport.
1: Okay, so he was there and you got off the plane and they were there with like the cameras and stuff?
0: He was coming from Melbourne, so he landed at a different time from me. I was coming from Sydney, so we ended up landing at the, different times.
2: Yeah.
0: Well, I actually got off earlier than him. Then he got off and then the camera people were like, okay, Sean's getting off the plane. We've got to get up now and go and do it. And so like they stacked the cars with GoPros and stuff and, you know, you're standing at the airport and you're...
1: Did Sean McAuliffe have a little sign that said Mr. O'Kine on it?
0: No.
1: And a little driver's hat?
0: We were also a little bit nervous because, you just filming around those sort of places can get a little bit, it can be a bit hairy, you know?
1: Oh, you see someone out with a camera anywhere in this country and you're like... What are these guys up to?
0: Yeah, so it's a little bit of that going on. But no, all that was quite smooth. And then we went to our hotel. Also, the thing about Ghana is you can't just sort of eat what you want.
1: Mm-hmm.
0: So everyone is on high alert about what to eat and drink because, like, you brush your teeth with the wrong water and you're down for the count.
1: Gotcha. So we're in the bottled water territory here.
0: One of our cameramen ended up in hospital because... Because of extreme dehydration from a very bad bout of...
1: Extreme dehydration from fluid evacuation.
0: Yes.
1: Okay.
0: Yes. Many a Brisbane River being expelled from them, I'm guessing. I wasn't in the room, but
1: the old
0: yes.
1: brown snake. Yep. Okay, so did you have a spare cameraman? What do you do when, like, because you know SBS is great, but I don't know if they're on spare cameraman coin to send to Ghana.
0: No, then you're just shooting with one camera person for the day and a half that you're there, etc. Oh, you know what else? Ran into my cousin on the beach. So random.
1: Did they organise that? Surely that's an organised thing.
0: No. My cousin who is lives in Brisbane was over there with his family at the same time. I was like, oh, hey, man, what's up? So random. So anyways.
1: That was the airport land, and now you're in the car heading towards the cocoa farm.
0: Yeah. And so we're driving home from the car, in the car, and our driver keeps stopping to pull over because he's really tired. Right. And he's like washing his face and we're like, you okay, man? He's like, yeah, I'm just so tired. And we're like, oh, okay. Just let us know if you need to stop and stuff. He's like, no, I'll be fine.
1: Driver, you, Sean, your dad.
0: And Gary McDonald's son, David McDonald. So he's the producer.
1: Yeah. Okay. Yeah. Wow.
0: So I don't know if you know this, but Gary McDonald played Arthur in the original Mother and Son.
1: Yeah.
0: And I also played Arthur in the revamped version of Mother and Son. And now I'm in the car with his son.
1: So, who's working on this show? Or?
0: Well, it's his show. I mean, they started it. It's his idea and everything. That in itself is just weird. Me, Sean McAuliffe, David McDonald.
1: And a driver with a wet towelette wiping his face due to extreme fatigue.
0: Yes. Okay. And we keep going. This is a bit like, can you just like feel free to just pull over? It's, you know.
1: Yeah.
0: And he's like, no, I'll be fine. Anyways, is not fine. Falls asleep while we're driving.
1: How many Ks an hour are you doing?
0: Thankfully, we're only in like a back neighborhood street, but ends up clipping motorcycle. Like this, it all happened so quickly. We're just going along and he's like, starts veering and we're like, you start yelling. We're like, hey.
1: Who's in the front with him?
0: David's in the front.
1: Yep. You and Sean.
0: Me and Sean are in the back.
1: Down the back streets of Ghana.
0: Yeah. So he clips a motorcyclist, right?
1: So are you on the right-hand side of the road in Ghana?
0: Yeah, you're driving on the opposite side of the road.
1: So the motorcyclist is coming the other way and he veers towards him.
0: Yeah, and we just start screaming. He clips, not the motorcyclist, but a bit of the motorcycle.
1: The rear of the motorcycle sort of thing.
0: No, the motorcycle's coming towards us. So it's about to be a head-on collision.

0: Because our car has veered onto the other side of the road because this guy's just fallen asleep. We're screaming. We're like, wake up. He like sits up, tries to turn. It's too late. Clips the motorcyclist, right? Just the motorcycle. He's like, what was that? And we're like, what do you mean? What was that? Stop the car. So we're like, stop. Okay. And he's like, huh? And then he's like, did that? He's like, what's happened? And we're like, you just bumped into someone. You've got to go back. Go back now. And so like, he's like, oh, okay. Then so he gets out and walks back to this situation where the rider was fine,
1: right,
0: but his bike had been bumped.
1: Yep. And it was on the ground now, and he was like off his bike.
0: He was fine. He wasn't on the ground or anything. He was walking around. His bike was on the ground.
1: Yep.
0: Then all these other motorcyclists who had seen the accident come around the car and surround us in the car. And they're like screaming at us.
1: Yeah.
0: And our driver's gone to like go and see what he's done.
1: And then three Australians are sitting in the car.
0: Right? Me, Sean, David, all just going, we don't know what's going on either. And they're like, you need to go back. And we're like, we don't know. Our driver's gone. We don't know. And they're yelling in like different languages. And we're like,
1: indeed,
0: we do not know like what to do either.
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2: It's no Josiah, it's Aizen here with Fifi, Fev and Nick. Good morning, guys.
3: Good morning, but guys, I've got a treat for you. You're going to love this,
2: Aizen.
3: Fev and Nick. No, wouldn't. Aizen's just a treat every day that Josiah's not here. Like,
2: oh,
3: we love Josiah, we don't want Josiah not to be here, but if he's not here, look at this. Amazing.
2: Yeah.
3: It's amazing, Aizen.
4: Look at this.
2: Yeah. Oh, yeah. Was that a good or a bad combination?
3: No,
5: so much better.
3: Very good.
5: So we don't understand why is the better player on the bench. I don't know.
2: Well, Josiah's not here. He's lost his voice.
3: Yeah, and this is brilliant. Ready? So Leon rang him yesterday to check if he was coming in today, but was recording the conversation. Are you ready for Josiah's voice? Here we go.
4: You don't sound great.
6: I miss you guys so much.
4: Yeah, I think maybe we'll let Aizen hang around for another day.
6: I can't help it. Is it just who I am now? Well, I went to the doctor this morning, Leon.
4: An Eastern doctor or a proper doctor?
6: No, a naturopath.
4: Not a doctor, but okay.
6: An actual doctor. It's viral laryngitis.
3: Oh,
7: that's great voice because he had a bender.
3: No, real. That's
7: I know
3: absolutely
7: people that have done
3: real.
7: That. People put on fake Daily voices Stange. All the time.
8: I hate to be nitpicky, but Aizen did say the best city in Melbourne.
2: Oh, did I say that? Sorry, the best city in the world.
5: It is correct.
2: Which is Melbourne.
5: It is the best city in Melbourne.
7: Yeah, there's a lot of other
5: there's
7: cities.
5: No other competition.
7: The city of Casey.
5: City of Whittlesea.
7: There's a lot of cities, mate. So if you want to nitpick, there's a lot of cities here.
2: Exactly. Are you on this panel? Yes.
5: No.
1: Happy hour.
3: Now, Melbourne is NFL crazy at the moment. We're mad for it. The 49ers, they turned up last Friday, and aren't they owning the town?
7: Oh, yeah. Go
5: Rams.
7: On.
5: Rams are waiting.
3: Yeah, where are the Rams?
7: No one
3: now,
7: cares for the Rams
3: Americans
7: anymore.
3: Have descended, and we have a superstar in the studio right now leading the coverage for ESPN. Phil Murphy, welcome to the show.
9: Thank you guys for having me. The hospitality is coming out, waking me up here in the morning. It's been fantastic. Yeah, NFL's what, counting the hours to kick off and Game 2 of 272 we have over here at the MCG. It's pretty impressive.
3: Now, this is big, Phil. I mean, you've correctly identified I'm the sports person on the team, so I know a lot about this.
9: I felt the eye rolls before I saw it.
3: You did. I'm sure you did. But because we're all excited. We're, Melbourne, you would know, we are the biggest sport. We're the sports capital of Australia. Yeah. We love our sport. We'll turn up. We'll watch anything. There has been such hype about this over the last 12 months. But this is actually a big game for Americans. Like, all America will be all eyes on Melbourne.
9: Oh, yeah. And I mentioned there are 272 games in the NFL season. That's just how the math works. This is going to be a top 5 or 10 game all year. It's so significant. Two teams that if you and I were chatting in February, either one of these could well be in the Super Bowl.
3: Whoa.
9: And this is different from when the NFL first started expanding into London. They were sending teams over there as punishment.
7: Yeah.
9: It was like Jets and Browns, and please come to Wembley for this. That's
7: the
9: not
7: Texans
9: the case here.
7: Take over.
9: In fact,
5: Jacksonville.
9: a buddy of mine,

0: named Doug Clawson. I'll shout him out. But he posted that this is the most combined all-pro selections, which is kind of the all-Australia equivalent, most combined all-pro selections for any two NFL teams sharing a field since 1999.
1: Wow.
0: And that's just star power. Superstars. And then great teams that, again, will be relevant come January, no matter what happens.
1: That's hopefully if McCaffrey and Kittle get up, because Kittle's coming back from Achilles. Yeah. High tear in his calf. Don't want to bore you with that.
2: He's running around yesterday.
1: He was good. He did some snaps. Now, this is weird. This is like, you know, like if a housewife come in or someone that you watch on a TV.
3: I do like the Real Housewives of anything.
1: I watch this man every day on TV because I am all sport. Hey.

0: struck?
1: I mean, you know? Interviewed the biggest American stars in the world, but I see you every day. They crossed you the sidelines, and I listen, and I'm like, oh, there he is, and now you're in here. Now the Rams,
2: get it together, Fev.
1: Yeah, the Rams home game. They've built it up, and they wanted everyone to go for the Rams. Yeah. They decided, they sent some people out here to test the travel and the jet lag. So they're not flying into the day before. The 49ers have come out last Friday, and I sat with a few of them in the box on Friday night at the AFL game. They've nailed this. Everyone in Melbourne's now going to be going for the 49ers. So it's not really a home game for the Rams, who are the Super Bowl favourites.
3: Yeah, I'll defend the Rams in the sense that they did send people out and they think this is the best way to win this game. And this is a very relevant game for the Rams. So they are taking this seriously. As somebody who's now done this flight three times, I don't know how in the world you can play an NFL game at the top of your ability with just being nocturnal for one day and then flying home. And they do have an extra day on the backside. They're a Monday Night Football week two at home against the Giants. But to your point, the 49ers, to adjust their body clocks, they've been practicing over at Amy Park, going through the things out. They're adjusted.
1: Yeah.
3: They're ready to roll, getting up early in the morning, and they're winning over the neutrals.
1: Yeah.
3: And it's great. That's what the NFL is intending to do here, is to get people who barrack for these teams and are willing to get up at 3, 4, 5 o'clock on Monday mornings to support the clubs. And so signing things for fans, being out and around town, going having dinner, enjoying Melbourne, like, kudos to the 49ers for doing that.
1: Well, we love the NFL because on a Monday morning, which is Sunday, your time, it is on this TV.
2: Yeah, these screens.
1: And ESPN is on that screen, and Fee will be talking to us like this, and we'll just be watching.
2: Fee will be telling us actually some pretty grim news from around the city, and then
1: we'll
2: she'll
1: be
2: just
1: like, so Monday, Tuesday, she don't like us on Monday, Tuesday because we love
3: you. I mean, I appreciate that so much, but I kind of experienced it as a kid. I lived in Europe for a couple of years,
1: yeah.
3: So I missed it on the other end. NFL games were early in the day, but if they were primetime sport, I would have to stay up late, and no matter what the sporting code was. So when I started doing NFL coverage for Australia, you guys are the most dedicated, loyal fan base there is, just how the time works. You earn it. So I was seeing a story about a 49ers fan called Shane who had just been supporting the team for the 80s. The 49ers posted it on their Instagram story. And he was nearly in tears talking about when he found out his club was coming to Melbourne. And they're going to be 8, 10, 12-year-old kids who are out there and just like, oh, yeah, I'm going to cheer for the red team.
1: Yeah.
3: And this is going to make or break Monday mornings for the rest of their lives.
1: Yeah.
3: Because they're going to have a new team with vested interest. And that's what the NFL intends when they come
0: here.
3: Actually,
0: can I ask you a question, Phil? I've never asked this, but why are you coming? Like, why are they here?
3: Well, the NFL has maxed out coverage in the U.S. Of the 100 most watched TV programs, not sports programs, TV programs in the U.S. last year, top 100, 90 of them were NFL or college football. I think it was like 84 pro, 6 college football. And then of the remaining 10, there was like Game 7 of the World Series, an NBA Finals game.
1: Full sport.
3: A presidential address or two. And then the TV show that aired after the Super Bowl made the top 100. They can't get bigger in the U.S.
0: Whoa.
3: So how do you expand? You will go abroad, and then you figure out the logistics. And I think this is a decent experiment. The 49ers coming a week early, Rams coming the day before. The NFL is coming back. I don't know when, but it's a multi-year agreement. Teams are going to sit there and take notes. Whoever it is next year, if it's the Seahawks or the Eagles or whoever it might be, they're going to say, all right, well, how do we go and you know, make the most of our time there?
0: Both.
3: Oh, yeah.
0: Just
3: win new fans and then make it two ways. Hey, we've come to Melbourne. When you're looking to go on holiday, everything's far from here. Maybe take a direct flight to Los Angeles or San Francisco and come see the team on their
1: home
3: ground.
1: Because they've done England. They've done England, and they've also done Germany.
3: Rio. The 49ers had a game this year in Mexico City.
1: This is one of
3: two international games for them, so further kudos to them for making the trip out and all this time, because they're the designated home team in Mexico City.
1: Man, it's not that far.
3: It's not. It's,
1: when
3: it's,
1: you're laying up the front, it's not that far.
3: And San Francisco to Mexico City is like San Francisco to Atlanta. It's a road game. But but they have marketing responsibilities in that game, and they're going the extra mile here.
0: I ask you, how does AFL get received in America?
3: Well, during COVID, it was huge because it was the only thing going on. Yeah, and I came here 2019. I went to the AFL Grand Final, Richmond GWS. I still hear yellow and black in my
0: my
3: dreams.
0: And black.
3: Yellow and black. But that year, 2020, once they did the bubble and all that, and it was on, you know, my daughter was born May 2020, so I had a lot of early mornings that northern summer, and it was just matches were on, DVR, you know, Pat McAfee's a big sports figure and he's fallen in love with AFL, so it's gaining ground. The challenge is the time difference, because the matches are on in the middle of the night, but unless you're going looking for it, it's not spoiled on social media. If you can watch it on tape delay, which I've done 100 times, then it's pretty big. There's a low barrier to entry, and I had some mates who came here with me. They went to the match, the Geelong match
1: Geelong
3: the other day.
1: Carlton, yeah.

0: Jalon Carlton, and yeah, so it's catching on. I mean, you see the similarities, and that we have so many guys with AFL roots and a lot of the punters.
1: Punters,
2: because
1: yeah.
2: two of the big tackle guy was sitting with Fev for the 49ers.
3: Trent Williams.
0: Oh, big fella.
3: Yeah, big fella.
2: And they were, and who was the guy with him?
3: There was Debo Samuel. I picked him up in my fantasy footy team last night.
2: And they were watching, and Fev was hearing them. They were saying to Fev, no gear. Like, they were cringing.
3: Pads,
2: watching.
3: Helmet.
1: Yeah.
0: Size of the field, the physicality of the game. And I think there's a low barrier to entry as well. I mean, once you start to get into like, all right, you know, what's a disposal, and you try and figure out how far can you run without bouncing it, that's a little more nuanced. But simply put, kick it between the sticks at six.
3: I tell you what, they did love big fella. They love the food. They smashed some hot dogs, some sausage rolls, some pies, and some chips. Yeah. Big Trent Williams, he was eating like he'd never eaten before. You've been traveling around Melbourne.
0: Yeah.
3: Favorite food? What have you fallen in love with? The Parma?
0: I had a good chicken parma yesterday.
3: Yeah.
0: Yeah, that one's going to stick with me.
3: He's never had one of them before.
2: No, I've never had
1: that
2: one.
1: That is wild.
3: Never had one.
2: Yeah. Huh? Oh, I know.
1: You're here.
2: That's like being American and not having a hot dog.
0: Yeah, I mean, but the food scene here is fantastic. I'm staying near Chinatown, so I'll probably have some Chinese food tonight, but I've been here before. The coffee is what gets me. You can't get coffee like this anywhere else in the world.
3: In America, it's disgusting coffee.
0: Yeah, yeah.
3: Just a quick one for me now. I messaged some NFL people yesterday, and I've got a little message back, but I want to go down and watch the 49ers train tomorrow because I'm a coach at Richmond, so I'm going to get the coaches down there. Have you got any connections?
2: Okay, she's down.
1: Oh, hold on. Are you asking for a favor?
2: You're actually asking us to get you access.
0: I don't. There are a few. If it were the Chargers, I could help you.
3: Yeah, no.
0: 49ers coaching staff, I can't. But
3: no, but I'm actually sorted, but I just wanted to say it out there.
2: Just stand on the outside of the fence and look through like everyone else has to.
1: Big swing for Fev in this interview. First comes, it's Phil from TV. Then you're like, Phil, get us in. A few minutes later.
3: Well, I thought we could go down there and do a piece, you know?
2: Well, Phil, thank you for coming in. This is huge, and you're leading the coverage for ESPN.
0: Yeah. You can catch 9 historic a.m. Friday morning on ESPN.
1: Beautiful. We'll be you can catch the historic NFL Melbourne game between the Los Angeles Rams and the San Francisco 49ers live on ESPN and Disney Plus, 10:35 a.m. AEST Friday. Phil
2: Australian
1: Murphy.
2: Eastern Standard Time.
1: It's Legend of the
3: his
1: Sports
3: first time.
1: Center.
3: That's all right.
1: On ESPN.
3: Mr. ESPN over here is looking at this guy going, what is this? I was going for the Rams beforehand because they're Super Bowl favorites. Donald's back. Now, since the 49ers have been here, because I'm a Packer man, I'm a cheesehead, and I'm going 49ers now. They've won me over.
0: Yeah, and I think generally neutrals like to tilt toward the underdog, but the 49ers have definitely tried to make Melbourne their own and make some new friends here. So.
2: Go 49ers. Is that what you call them? What do you call
3: 49ers.
2: Them?
3: The Niners?
0: Their cheers, Bang Bang Niner Gang.
2: Bang Bang Niner Gang.
0: Yeah, cool. We'll work on that.
2: Yeah.
3: Why did you say it in Chinese?

0: Phil Murphy, thank you.
1: Orders up. 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You are welcome. 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
3: Now, if you've missed it, a big news story today, Herald Sun, front page, big story. The Herald Sun are reporting that mushroom cook, infamous mushroom cook, Erin Patterson, in jail at the moment, convicted, yes. She is approved for taxpayer-funded Ozempic. According to the Herald Sun, she's already on it. She's serving her life sentence behind bars. Now, we had a bit of a heated debate in the studio because you think it's a good thing, Fev?
4: No, I said because the amount of food she's going to eat over 33 years will cost way more than what the jab's costing now. That's what I would assume.
3: I know, but
5: so
3: what?
5: You crunch the numbers.
4: Crunch the numbers because we pay for all of it.
3: I agree, but here's the thing. Even though you're on a semi-glutide or Ozempic, whatever she's on, you still eat food. So she's eating food.
4: Not as much, though.
3: Yeah, but this is my point that I made. She should be getting what she gets and that's it. Like, I didn't think, like the way your parents when you're growing up, there's your food. Mum, can I have some more? No. A prison guard surely says, you want more? No.
4: Well, I said she should be eating beef Wellingtons at every single meal for the next 33 years just to really make her suffer.
5: And also, don't people get on the jab? It's like
4: I think they're getting jabbed, yeah.
5: They're getting on the jabs, but they're doing a shreds on. They go, I want to lose weight quickly. I don't want to put in the work. I'll get on the jab. The people that are using it for that reason. She's got 33 years to get shredded.
3: Yeah, take your time.
5: Go to the gym.
4: That's
3: but also,
4: happening.
3: I would have thought if you shouldn't be allowed to overeat in prison. Like that's
4: what else they got to do?
3: No, but that's the whole point of prison. You don't get the liberties that you get in the
4: they
3: real
4: get
3: world.
4: TVs,
3: you don't get to
4: computers.
3: Run down to 7-Eleven and get more snacks for a movie. In prison, you shouldn't get more food.
5: I had some people message me as well saying the prison food's not.
4: I think
5: good
4: it depends
5: food.
4: Where you are. And I would say some people in prison, they get looked after better than people that cost a living. They get computers and they've got PlayStations and they've got TVs in their room.
3: Craziness.
4: Like, it's crazy.
3: See, I think already it's hard enough for legitimate law-abiding citizens to get hold of these weight loss drugs. So they're straight. Diabetics, people who are struggling with obesity and that they've never fed a family, their family mushroom.

0: Wellington's laced with mushrooms that kill you. Like, they're just law-abiding people. They need access to this before prisoners need access to it. It's not, that's not fair.
1: No, I wouldn't have thought so. How does that even happen? Like, what does she walk into the doc's room and go, hey, I'm a little bit of a fatty, can I get a jab? And they go, yeah, okay, we'll send that. Like, the doctor would go, no. I wouldn't have thought so. How does that?
0: Well, there should be privileges.
1: Yeah, but how does that process get there?
0: 13 10 60, just out of interest, because there is a discussion about the quality of prison food. Mm. Nick, you said you're getting messages saying it's horrible.
2: People saying it's putrid.
0: Fev, you were telling me it's like a Sunday roast every day.
1: I've had mates that have been in prison. They say it's grouse.
0: Does anyone?
1: The one down in Sale, they get looked after pretty well.
0: 13 10 60. Does anyone know what prison food is like? One, have you been in prison? Mm. They're the calls we really want. But maybe you work at a prison. And do they get access to extra food? Because I would have thought if you were after weight loss, that would be the one upside of prison.
2: Yeah, you get to go to the gym all the time.
0: Yeah.
2: What else are you doing? Making number plates?
0: And you can't get access.
1: They don't make number plates anymore.
2: Is that not in there? Is that not a prison job?
0: They should be making number plates.
1: They used to make, and that's how they get paid. They make money. They've got jobs. A mate of mine that was in the camp, it's a jail, like he was in there for 2.5 years, they got their own food. Like they went shopping. They got shopping given to them. They get to make their own food. Oh, they'd buy like
0: I don't mind that. That's resourceful.
1: Yeah. But they
2: like a MasterChef challenge.
0: 13 teasers.
2: What's in the box? Me.
0: Up next, guys. Look at our phones. A full board of ex-cons. We're going to talk prison food.
3: Three voices, too many lols. Fifi, Fev and Nick.
0: We're asking, what's prison food like? And I won't lie, I thought, you know what? We might get a couple of calls. A full board. In actual fact, our phones are still melting down.
1: Oh, ex-cons.
0: All ex-prisoners listening to our show? I didn't know that was we were demo rich with ex-cons. But we're talking about this because a big story the Herald Sun broke today. Triple murderer Aaron Patterson has, according to the Herald Sun, been approved for taxpayer. That's us, by the way.
1: Mm-hmm.
0: Taxpayer funded Ozempic. Why? Just less food, I would have thought. Just don't give
2: exercise.
0: Her don't give her snacks. I mean, why are we paying?
2: Especially if someone out here can't get it.
0: Correct.
2: If someone can't get it and we've just got a whole bunch of spares, then you turn up to prison and go, all right, guys, this is going to run out.
0: Yes.
2: Anyone want some?
0: Nick, law-abiding, lovely citizens here in our suburbs in Melbourne, struggling with diabetes, obesity. They can't get it. But Aaron Pat, the mushroom cook's getting it. What is happening? Now, the thing that the discussion led us to, because I would have thought prison food's not that good. You're not going to overeat it. I thought it was gruel. I'm talking Oliver.
1: Yeah, what are you thinking?
0: Please, sir, can I have some more? And you know what that guy said? No, Oliver. That's a small child. If you can say no to a small child, you can say no to
2: Aaron,
0: mushroom cook.
1: You think they're like sloppy joes. Just
2: made of extra sloppy.
0: And let's see, because it'll make us pretty angry if prisoners are getting great food. Like, surely wasn't the idea of prison punishment? I would have thought. Michael in Werribee. Hi, Michael.
4: Jens, what's happening?
1: Hey, good, Michael.
0: Are you an ex-prisoner?
4: I am. Did 6 years.
0: Ooh, go on, Fev.
1: No, I've been told not to
4: go
1: ask
4: on,
1: you.
4: Fev.
1: I've been
4: come told, on,
0: hey, Michael.
1: Not to ask you.
0: How bad was the crime?
4: Well, all crime's pretty bad, I suppose.
0: Thank you. And that's the right response.
2: 6 years worth. Yeah.
0: You've done your time. How bad was the food?
4: All right. So at the start, it was terrible. So like I spent 3 years going through Port Phillip and Barwon. So it was pretty average.
1: You're in the big one.
4: So that's your A rating prisons.
0: Then what's a meal? There, can you give us an example? Like at Barwon, Port Phillip, what's your standard dinner?
4: Oh, let's just say spaghetti and stuff like that. But there's just no love in it, if you know what I mean. There's just, you know, when you cook, you can cook with love. There's just no love.
2: Yeah.
0: That sums up what I thought prison would be. No love.
2: And Michael, again, sound like a MasterChef judge. There's no love in this prison spag bowl.
4: That's my wife. It's so good. Guess it's made with love.
0: Yeah. Well, I like that. I think that's appropriate.
2: Yeah.
4: So no good. But then as I went through the system, so then went to Loddon and Marganita prisons like that, the food actually was pretty good. We had some pretty good chefs in there that made, like, you know, you'd have pizza night, you'd have fish and chip night, you'd have steak night, like roast.
0: And well,
4: even get that now. Sometimes we just could go back just for that food. But then as you go down to like your camps, we used to get like a IGA spend.
1: Yeah, they're good. The camps. That's where they get the good stuff.
4: Yeah, like fresh milk every day, straight from the cows. And
1: yeah.
0: Prisoners getting the good stuff.
2: Sorry, mate, farm to plate.
1: Did you hear what he just

0: said his wife cooks, and sometimes he goes, I wish I was in prison. It was better.
1: Yeah, I hope it's not this.
2: I just don't think that's the way it's supposed to look. Michael, no. Thank you
3: so
2: for
3: you've
2: sharing
3: got to do
2: that.
3: Just enough crime but to get into one of the camps. You don't want to get into Port Phillip.
1: Exactly.
3: You've
1: right.
3: got to well, do a smidge. All right.
1: Just get what she gets and not get upset. That's the motto.
2: But even my kid, my daughter came back from school camp recently and said the food was terrible. It's supposed to be. It's terrible at school camps. It should be terrible at prison camps. Sorry, Michael. It's just my belief. Thank you for sharing that. We've got Rebecca from Point Cork. Hey, Beck.
4: Hi.
0: We tried out to go far to get to Barwon.
2: Are you someone who works at a prison or are you an ex-con?
4: I'm an ex-con.
3: So as someone from Hoppers, I don't like the Werribee and Point Cooker first cabs off the rank. It's not, I know West Side's the best side, but come on.
0: And she's only a short drive to Barwon. It's like, visitors.
4: That's where they stick all the ex-cons up in the West.
2: Okay, so Rebecca, you've just heard, apparently, according to the Herald Sun, Erin Patterson is on taxpayer-funded as MPIC.
4: She's not the only one, apparently.
2: Is that happening? Okay, so firstly, let's start with the food. How bad's the food?
4: When you first go in, it can be pretty bad. Yeah, because you're sort of put into like segregated units, and you've got no choice but to have whatever the kitchen is cooking.
2: Correct.
4: And then you get upgraded. You do get upgraded like to another unit, and you've got the choice of a supermarket spend, and you can make your own food in there.
0: He's bewildered.
3: Like my all-a-core hotel program. Yeah. You've spent more than 30 nights with us this year.
0: It's like you're at Crown and you can just order Uber Eats.
2: I just feel like prison, I haven't been to a prison before. Yeah. I thought it was about tough love.
0: No.
2: You did a crime. Mm. Why are we giving you money?
3: There's got to be a balance of that and preparing someone for when they get out.
2: No, bad luck. You lost your privileges.
0: Yeah, they got...
2: Bring back Pentridge.
3: Maybe they're on the weight loss drugs to try and shrink down to a size they can sneak out between the bars. Yeah.
2: Thank you for sharing that, Beck. Hayley from Endeavour Hills. Hi, Hayley.
5: Oh, good morning, Fifi, Nick, and Fez.
2: Hayley, have you been in prison?
5: I have been in prison. I was there last year, and I actually wanted to see the mushroom lady when I got there.
2: I bet everyone did. That would have been a highlight in prison, wouldn't it?
5: So I worked in the kitchen. I got a job straight away in there, and I was in the kitchen cooking meals in the kitchen, and the meals are actually quite nutritious, and the Asians actually run the kitchen. There's a head chef in there, and the meals are actually really, really good. So, and then when you go into the open camp, like the previous lady said before, you get your spend and you get to pick what you want, say, from IGA. So if you want steak, chicken, whatever, but you're in a group, so you all have to rally together and write down your list. And then you've got your canteen. So
0: it's like the Big Brother house.
5: The canteen is actually quite cheap. So, like, for a bag of Boost bars, it was $1.
0: Yeah, they get cheap as.
2: I'm paying $5 at my local supermarket.
0: I've literally written this down. And, like, chocolate bars are, like, 50 cents to $1. Where here, they're, like, $6.
3: We're going to do the reverse. People are going to break into prison to get jail prices.
0: It's bizarre. Hey, Hayley, how much money do you get paid to work in the kitchen?
5: So it was $7.50 a day. It wasn't
0: so you work
5: deal,
0: all week.
3: But you're buying seven boost bars,
0: mate. That's crazy.
5: For someone like myself who was struggling in there, I didn't have anyone on the outside sending in money or anything to me, so I had to budget my money. With the Ozempic shot, you could go to the doctor and tell them, oh, you know, I'm feeling depressed over my weight, and the doctor would just turn around and say, yeah, okay, we'll put you on the way over or the Ozempic.
2: So, to that point, Hayley, it's as easy as that. There are people going to their local GPs they can't get it. That is incredible.
0: They just go into them.
2: Well, Hayley, thank you for sharing that. I've learned a lot this morning, haven't you? Yeah.
0: Mate, I think she was in the same prison as Erin, Hayley.
2: Which one is it? Where is Erin?
0: She was in the sale one at start when the trial was on.
2: Yes. What is she? Where is she now?
0: Now she's in the big dog one. She's in bar like that
6: Dane
0: one.
6: Dane Phyllis Frost, I believe.
0: Yeah.
2: Right.
0: That's the big dog one.
7: Three voices, too many lols. Fifi, Fev and Nick's happy hour. Fifi,
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3: G'day, Shane Jacobson here. Summertime in Perth means high to extreme UV levels. 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
3: Do you know who I am loving at the moment? And I'm gonna be honest, guys. I haven't had a lot to do with North Melbourne or cared much about them. And one of my girlfriends, Sarah, is an avid North Melbourne fan, and she's been very engaged in the Alistair Clarkson story.
4: Oh, yeah.
3: I'm gonna call this, and I was sick. I was in bed last week, so I didn't even get to say this to you, Fev. But I'm Team Clarko. I thought that press conference was testament to a man's career.
4: Mm.
3: And the way they spoke of him and his outdated coaching, I thought it was unnecessary.
4: Yeah.
3: It's one thing to let someone go, but do it graciously.
5: Yeah. Going in a different
3: nicely.
5: Direction.
4: No, it's not for me to stick up for Al Clarkson because he cost me 100 goals. But I would concur. I would agree with what you're saying because at the end of the day, they go, oh, it's too old and the game's caught up with him. You have a look at the reigning double premiership coach in the last 2 years. He's very old. Brisbane's
5: Chris
4: Fagan.
5: Mm.
4: He's old. Mate, he's old.
3: Age
4: as.
3: Has nothing to do with coaching or being a good coach, not a good coach.
4: And he's a great coach.
3: I just thought it was so unnecessary. Yeah. And I think it seems like a lot of people are a bit on Team Clarko.
4: It was a shock.
3: Even if the players didn't want him, even if he wasn't doing a good job, just do a press conference where you're like, hey, we've had a great partnership and it's come to an end. Job done.
4: He was doing a good job. They won 9 games this year. They hadn't won 5 the previous year.
3: Yeah.
4: So they weren't far away from finals. And they got to pay him out $1 million.
3: But let's talk about his boss move because I loved it.
4: Yeah,
3: yesterday, he's headed down to his local Vinnie's, St. Vinnie's charity shop, and they do a great job. A big shout out to all the people working at the Vinnie's stores around Melbourne. He dumped all his North Melbourne attire.
4: So good. It's my local Vinnie too.
3: I loved it. Is that your local one?
4: Yeah, it's right around the corner from my house.
3: So and what have they done though? You were telling me that.
4: So he took it in there on Sunday morning and dropped it off.
3: And what is it? Jumpers, jackets,
4: everything.
3: Everything he's got.
4: All kit, polos, tracksuits, tracksuit tops. everything, training t-shirts. And so the people started to realise that it was down there. So all the crowd started coming down. So they put them all on coat hangers and then they put them out the back and said, nah, this is actually valuable. We need to assess it and then put it back out, which is great because it's a charity. So therefore they can do whatever they want with it.
3: It's their property now. That's not what you said this morning.
4: What did I say this morning?
3: You said that's a bit rough, mate. They shouldn't do that. Not remember?
4: No, I said that's what you said.
3: No, that's what I said.
4: I go, this is a charity. Vinnie's is a charity. It's my local Vinnie's. I pop down there all the time.
3: And then I said, it's a charity, Feb. Of course they should.
4: No, that's not what would prove it. That's not what was said.
3: James, you were there.
6: I was there. The thing that took me more by surprise was, Feb, you dumped all of your stuff when you were done.
4: Yeah, I was getting to that. Yeah.
6: Handball.
4: I don't know what that is. I dumped all my Brizzy kit and Carlton kit. Like, I don't have any.
3: Did that make the news?
4: Huh?
3: Did that make the news?
4: No, because I chucked it in like one of those.
3: Oh, you did it at the back.

0: Smart.
1: Yeah. 13 10 60. What? Just out of interest, what has somebody? Have you found something cool at an op shop? Like, what have you found at an op shop? Like, I'm guessing you did all that in Brisbane, so nobody found
0: did
1: you
0: that
1: in
0: here.
1: Brisbane.
0: When I got back to
1: Imagine
0: Melbourne.
1: If somebody listening right yeah. now found one of your, but it wouldn't have been.
0: They wouldn't. They won't know.
1: They wouldn't know it was yours.
0: Yeah, it hasn't got my name on it or anything.
1: Because you can get great finds at op shops.
0: Oh mate, my nan Faye, her mum back in the day, they lived in the commission flat. She used to work at the Chapel Street, like Vinnie's.
1: Yeah.
0: She worked at an op shop, so we used to get some cool clothes when we were kids.
1: Because you'd go to certain suburbs, wouldn't you? Like, if you were after some
0: vintage,
1: pretty impressive clothing, you might go to a Toorak op shop. I imagine you'd get some Chanel.
0: Collingwood? There's one in Fitzroy or Collingwood. It's like
2: the huge one. I took Savers.
0: No. I took Lulu there. She wanted to go shopping there. It's like an op shop, and they open up on a Sunday morning or something. It's like all vintage stuff.
3: Fitzroy Markets? Is it the
0: Markets? Yeah, the Fitzroy Market ones, yeah. A lot of people go there. It's like a influencer place. They all go there and they get really good kit that people just donate.
1: Because I think rich people are too lazy to like sell it and put it on Facebook Marketplace.
0: Yeah, just dump it.
1: So they just go and dump it. So you go to those affluent suburbs and check out their op shops.
0: Mm.
1: Get some Gouchies, some Darrens.
2: 13 10 60. What have you found at an op shop? We'll take the calls next.
1: Thank you.
0: Well done.
4: It's called Fifi Fev and Nick's Happy Hour, and we take that pretty seriously.
1: We're talking op shops though, because Alistair Clarkson, Clarko. We here at our show support you. We think that was a terrible mismanagement of your career to end it that badly.
2: Yeah.
1: With a press conference that was just mean.
0: Yeah, they didn't look after him. Then he did a dump and run.
1: He did a dump and run. He rocked up at his local Vinnie's and just dumped all his North Melbourne clothing. And that Vinnie's are well played. They're going to value it. And it's going to be, obviously, it's all for charity. So it's great. But we did say, what have you found at your local op shop? Op shops are great for good finds. Fiona in Hampton Park. Hi, Fee.
5: Good morning.
0: Morning.
1: Morning, Fee. What did you find at an op shop?
5: Well, I've actually, when I've been sitting here just waiting, I've probably got maybe 6 to 8 pieces of artwork that is really valuable. But 2 pieces looking very similar from an artist that I picked up for $20. They're valued at $1,500 a pop.
0: Wow.
2: Oh, nicely done.
5: Yeah.
1: That's a good find.
5: Great find.
1: See, that's the thing. And people don't know what good artwork is.
0: Nah.
1: Because I've got one, I've got a piece of art that I bought, like, I'm going to say 15 years ago, and I loved it. And it's quite a good art. Her name's Lucy Cullerton. She's a Sydney artist.
0: Mm.
1: And the other day I had a friend go, oh, you wouldn't put that back up in your house because I'm doing the reno. And I'm not, and she's like, that'd go straight to the salvos. Yeah. And I'm like, oh my gosh. No, that's valuable. But think about it, particularly when...
2: There's been very famous artists had their stuff found.
1: They do. You think about a family member passes away and then the Vitrellos go in and just send it all to an op shop. They could be sending really valuable pieces.
0: I always look at when you go to a doctor's surgery or somewhere like that, it's the only time I really see art. And you go, I wonder what that's worth.
1: They're posters. They're prints.
0: No, they've got pictures.
2: Yeah,
0: they've got pictures up.
1: Yeah,
2: who painted the hang in there cat?
1: No, but you know, there's a difference between prints and paintings.
0: What do you mean?
1: Prints are reproductions.
0: They all look the same.
1: You know, but they're just like Monet's not hanging up at your local GP.
0: Yeah, because it's in a museum.
1: Exactly. So then they do prints.
0: There's only one of them.
1: They're posters.
0: I'm a Monet.
1: Ainsley in Bulleen. Hi, Ainsley.
6: Good morning. Welcome back, Fifi.
1: Thank you, Ainsley. Tell us, what have you found?
6: This is not from an op shop. This is hard rubbish. My partner came back with a range of shoe boxes.
1: Mm-hmm.
6: And I was trying on a pair of runners and I said, oh my God, what are they? And he's like, what about these ones? Black satin, brass buckle, Milano Blahniks.
0: Milano Blahniks.
1: SJP, Carrie Bradshaw would love that.
6: Totally.
2: I don't know what any of that
0: is. I don't know what it is either.
1: So Sex in the City, they were the shoes that the girls wore. Hey, Ainsley, out of interest, what suburb was your husband picking up the hard rubbish in?
6: Bulleen,
1: good. Okay. Nice.
0: And they fit? Yeah. Same size shoe?
6: Fit. Yep.
0: That's a win.
2: It's like Cinderella. Yeah. It's like hard rubbish Cinderella.
1: Hey, can I just give Bulleen a shout out? I'm going to shout out to Bulleen, Ainsley. How beautiful. What is the main road? I drive it quite Burke often.
6: Manningham Road, Manningham Road.
1: Is it what's the one where you get the city view? As you're going down towards...
6: Thompson's Road.
1: Thompson's Road. You're going down...

0: down towards the freeway, guys, and it might be one of the most beautiful cityscapes of Melbourne. I sometimes pull over on that Ainslie to take a photo, particularly at sunset.
1: Yeah.
0: Beautiful spot there.
2: Good people at Bulleen, but I hate Bulleen.
0: Why?
2: Gives me PTSD.
0: What happened?
2: Well, we used to train there for pre-season for Carlton.
0: Mm.
2: So I used to go out there every freaking Tuesday and spew me guts up on that stupid oval and almost think I was going to die.
0: You should have pulled over and taken a photo of the cityscape.
2: Yeah, I should have.
0: It would have made you feel better.
2: I'd have known you then. I would have been, oh, look at the city. Oh, God, the pre-seasons there were awful. What's that

0: school there. It's on Thompson's Road. There's one across the road. We used to swim in that pool. What are we swimming for? I'm not a swimmer.
1: Fitness.
0: No, fitness. Shut up. Keep the footy.
1: thank you, Ainsley. Jared in Cranbourne.
2: How you going, guys?
0: Hey,
1: hey
0: Jay.
1: Good, Jazza. What did you find at an op shop?
2: So the other day at Vinny's, I walk in and there's a huge trombone up on the shelf and there was no price. So I asked the lady, I said, how much is this? She's like, oh, I'll go check for you. Goes in the back. I do a quick check on eBay. Last sold for like $500-$600. So she comes in. She's like, you might want to sit down for this price. So I'm like, all right. She says, $100. And I'm like, yeah, all right. So, oh, you took that well. Yeah, no worries. Bought it. Now I've got a trombone.
0: Are you going to sell it?
2: Yeah. Of course, mate. That's the hustle, mate.
1: Actually, Jared, so are there people who professionally get stuff?
0: Yeah.
1: Do you do that, Jared? Go in, get something, low value, go and then sell it on eBay, high value?
2: 100%. With my job, I get to drive around and go to different op shops. Not as my job, but just on my lunch breaks and stuff. And you'd be surprised. Like the other day, I bought a little clarinet for $30, sold it for $150 like 2 days later.
0: Bang.
2: Pretty
0: That's
2: surprising.
1: Look at you. What kind of mauler are you making?
3: Well, 120 on that.
2: Like yeah,
1: weekly.
3: Quick maths.
1: Weekly, like a few hundred or more.
2: Yeah, on a good week, a couple hundred. Just depends how much work I put into it. But
1: nice guys, grifting.
0: Yeah,
1: you know, times are tough. Cost of living. We've got to find these little side hustles.
0: He's made 200, but spent 400 on petrol.
1: Jenna in Callista. Hi, Jenna.
4: Hey, how you going?
1: Good, Jenna. What did you find at an op shop?
4: So we were in Adelaide travelling to see my husband's mum and we stopped at a op shop there and we found a pair of runners and my husband and my son love buying runners and they were a pair of Grateful Dead's Nike runners.
3: Wow.
4: And we've had a look online and they're selling for about $8,000 or $9,000 now.
1: Oh!

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6: And you could become a millionaire.
0: You've won $1 million. 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
9: So do you remember when our producer, who's off on maternity leave, Annabelle, when she was younger, her sister liked to chat a lot, and she found her sister's chatting incessant. Is that the phrase?
10: Insufferable.
9: Insufferable. And so she told her younger sister that we were born with a set number of words.
10: It's the funniest.
9: And if you use them all up when you're

0: would your kids to keep them in line? Mm. Give us a call, 13 10 60. Yeah, we are being flooded with calls from lies that you've told your kids to stop them from doing something after a mum has told her son if she climbs out of the shopping trolley at the shop, she becomes one of the mannequins.
1: Frozen.
0: The son will freeze, so now he stays in his little spot. Karen, what lie did you tell your kids?
2: McDonald's was only open on Fridays.
0: That's right. Is, though, isn't it?
1: How did your kid end up finding out?
2: He was about 9 years old, 10 years old, when he realised I had lied to him.
1: Yeah.
2: So McDonald's in Endeavour Hills was open on Fridays. Yeah. And then another day we had to go to McDonald's and I told him that the other McDonald's was only open on Saturdays.
1: And trust issues.
0: It becomes a bit of a web of lies, doesn't it? When you start going, no, that one's different because that's a Saturday and then it all comes under.
1: Thank you, Karen. We got Belinda. G'day, Belinda.
3: Hello, how are you going?
1: Good. Tell us about your lies you told your kids.
3: So I told my kids that if they didn't close the fridge door when it starts beeping, it will reverse out and crush them.
0: Yeah. That's so violent, Belinda.
3: It is a little bit. My 16-year-old only just found out I was lying.
0: How quick do they get to the door to close it?
3: Yeah, oh, so fast. They all run. They're like, quick. Yeah, it's hilarious.
1: It's so funny because I feel like that would make me keep it open.
0: Just to see.
1: Yeah, because I want to see the fridge come to life.
0: That's why you were the kid on the leash.
1: Yeah.
0: Exactly that reason.
1: Did you ever put your kids on a leash, Belinda?
3: Actually, yes, I did. I kept one of my sons on a leash.
1: Is he the most fun?
3: Yes, he is, actually. he's a handful.
1: Good on you, Belinda. Thank you.
0: What about Jules? Hey, Julie.
4: Hello. I used to tell my kids that the marks on the road were squash kids from when they didn't hold their parents' hands when crossing the road.
0: That is a lot, Julie.
1: Because there's a lot of marks on the road, Jules.
4: Yeah, that's right. So they sort of knew I was joking in the end, but they still always would hold my hands.
0: No.
4: So.
1: And how tight did they grip your hand the first time?
4: They were pretty good at holding my hand.
5: Was it hard to explain to them that that's where you have to cross the road at a zebra crossing?
4: Oh, no, it was just like if there's always marks on the road, like extra tar where they've, I used to say that they were the squash kids, like the round bins.
1: Good on you, Jules. Thank you. G'day, Jess. Hello, are you there?
6: Yes, I am. So I told my 4-year-old that if she kept weeing her pants, her legs would fall off.
1: Oh, my gosh.
0: Oh, my God.
6: She didn't believe me, so I Googled children with no legs.
0: Oh, my God, yes.
6: Mortified her. But a couple of years later, we're walking down the street and she saw a guy in a wheelchair and she's like, Mummy, did he wee his pants? And, I was in fits of laughter. I couldn't believe it.
1: Jess, I feel like as someone who peed the bed
0: Until when?
5: Oh, last year.
1: What was it? No, what month are we in?
7: This is Carrie and Tommy.
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1: Okay, so to set the scene.

0: fresh air from out there. How long have you had crook guts? And have you been farting? He goes, I've been farting heaps.
1: Oh,
0: I said,
1: gross.
0: I think your farts in the night.
1: Making the dog
0: making
1: sick.
0: The dog spew.
1: Normally it's the other way around. Oh my God. Yeah. A dog fart can, oh my God.
0: Yeah.
1: Intense.
0: Yeah, I know. It was worse. I think the diet's better now. My dog growing up.
1: Oh,
2: I thought you were talking about Johnny's.
0: Johnny.
1: It's better now.
2: Yeah.
0: Johnny needs to work on his diet.
2: Oh, imagine, you know how he had to do the stool sample and send it off to the doctors?
0: Oh.
2: Imagine the poor doctors. Oh. That test must have come back, just broke the machine.
0: Yeah.
2: Sorry.
0: That's okay. Well, I was going to ask you, Carrie, which way did you want to go with the phone up? 13, 10, 60.
1: Are we still on air?
0: Yeah, we're still on air.
2: Yeah.
0: Which way did you want to go?
1: Oh, what are my options?
0: Because you could be,
1: I don't really
0: want
1: to hear about any more sharting.
0: Okay, great.
1: That's a lot for me. I can't. It makes me feel a bit nauseous.
0: Okay.
1: What are the other options?
0: Where did dog spew?
1: Mm.
0: Yeah. Or what mystery, what family mystery did you finally solve?
1: What family mystery did the dog finally solve?
0: That's great. 13, 10, 60, any of those, give us a call.
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0: having to do more work. It's like cleaning before the cleaner comes.
1: I mean, I reckon feels redundant. Then,
2: yeah.
0: But I'm trying to also make Sven's workload lighter.
1: True.
2: And Claudia.
1: And Claudia.
2: How true. Many do you have?
0: Claudia. Hmm. No, she just does the cooking.
2: Does she?
0: Have you thought of getting a RoboVax? Does anyone in our team have a RoboVax?
1: Yeah.
0: Yes. Oh, Tim. Do you have to put stuff all up on the couch?
3: No.
0: Oh, but you don't have kids. You don't have little fidgety little things.
3: No, I put my footwear and dog toys on there, but it's the greatest thing I've ever bought.
0: Okay. Does it go up and downstairs?
3: I don't have stairs.
2: Do you think a robot would go upstairs? I don't have stairs.
1: Can't be far.
3: It sucks and mops as well.
0: It sucks and mops.
3: Yeah, I've got a mop one, but it doesn't smear.
0: Sven doesn't suck. That's
1: true.
0: Yeah, the robot sucks.

0: cash drawer.
1: Because can you write some numbers for me?
2: Just anything.
1: Some three numbers, and then I will use those because I feel like people are starting to predict what I'm going to write.
2: Okay.
1: G'day, Kelly.
3: G'day. How are we?
1: G'day. Pretty good. Kel, have you been playing along?
3: Yeah, on the phone. Yeah, all the time.
1: Yeah, and how do you go? Are you pretty good?
3: Sometimes a bit hit and miss.
1: Yeah, okay.
2: We were going to do a kids edition today because I think kids would be very good at it because they don't overthink things. We're just doing some work behind the scenes. We might even do an entire kids week next week.
1: But Kelly, it's great news for you now because you are through and all you have to do is hear, based on the sound of the pen strokes, what the number is. And if you get it right, you win that amount. Are you ready, Kelly?
3: Okay, I'll give it a crack.
1: Here we go. What do you think, Kel?
3: 615.
2: Ooh,
1: Kelly.
2: Ooh.
1: The final number is a 5. Oh. The second number is a 1, but it was not 6. It was 815.
3: Oh, I was tossing up between 6 or 8.
2: Oh, you would have won $815, Kel.
3: Bugger.
1: That's all right. You came in with nothing, you leave with nothing, Kel. Good on you. G'day, Steph.
4: Hi.
1: How are you?
4: Nervous.
1: No, don't be. You can't lose anything.
4: Literally.
1: Yeah, that's fine. It's fine. Are you ready?
4: Yeah.
1: Okay, here we go. What do you think?
4: Oh, my God. 178?
1: It was 196.
2: You did lose, Jess. Steph. But, oh, sorry, Steph. But, Steph, do you want, since you're a little bit nervous, do you want to walk away a winner still?
4: Yes.
2: Do you like Samba?
4: Yes.
2: Do you want tickets to go see Samba?
4: Yes.
2: There you go. They're all yours.
4: Thank you.
1: Samba is bringing his You Are The Reason tour to Australia this April. Get your tickets now. Head to frontiertouring.com.
5: This is Carrie and Tommy.
2: So I had great plans for a healthy evening last night.
1: Yeah.
2: Went to the gym, was going to come home and cook a yummy dinner.
1: Yeah.
2: And then after the gym, I was like, oh, I've been having trouble sleeping. So I thought I might have a bath just to get me all sleepy, right? And so then I slid into the bath and I read this pretty hot and steamy book that I've been reading and had a couple of glasses of wine.
1: What's the hot and steamy book, Carrie?
2: I can't remember what it's called. We got sent it here. And
1: she sent us a photo.
2: Yeah, I did send it to the group WhatsApp. You've got to check the group WhatsApp more often. I sent a photo from me in the bath.
1: It's had the stuff I'm missing.
6: Wait, I have a question about that photo. Becoming Venus.
2: Becoming Venus.
6: Did you get in the bath before there's any water in it and then fill it up around you?
2: Yeah.
6: Is that what everyone's doing?
1: I've never done that.
6: That's what I do.
1: Don't you run the bath and then get in?
2: Oh, sometimes it's running a little bit, but I just get in as soon as I can and then fills up around me.
1: Yeah, aren't you freezing while that's happening?
2: Yeah. Well, as long as it's warm at the bottom.
1: But how do you know what temperature to keep and stuff? I never really have a bath. But if I did, I have to fill it and then adjust the temperature a bit.
2: And
1: it's always too hot.
6: Do you also keep emptying it so then the warm water can keep coming back in?
2: No, I never have it so full because I don't like to get my hair wet. So I only have it sort of just covering my body. Anyway, boring information. Yeah. Anyway, long story short, I had a few more wines than I was expecting in the bath because I got really into my book.
1: You're drinking and bathing.
2: Drinking and bathing with a candle on. I took the bottle in and I had a candle going.
6: So unexpected.
2: I set the mood. I had a romantic evening for one in the bath, right? What are you looking concerned about? That was a wonderful evening in there.
1: Yeah.
2: What's wrong?
1: Is this what we're doing?
2: What? I haven't got to the story of what's happening.
1: Oh, sorry.
2: Anyway, so I got out and I decided that I couldn't bother making my nice meal.
1: Mm. No, because you're shit-faced from a bath. So I
2: put lots of Maggi noodles in a saucepan and had Maggi noodles
1: for dinner. You're eating like a drunk too.

0: But then I was speaking to my friend and he said, you should have had a jacket potato. And I was like, why would I have a jacket potato? And he goes, oh, they're the best, easiest food. He goes, you've always got a potato around, just cut it in, put some sour cream and melted cheese in there. And I was like, oh, a jacket potato. And I remembered growing up when it would get to the end of the week and we'd have nothing left. My mum would give us a baked potato, but he'd called it a jacket potato. And I thought, I haven't had one of them in about 40 years. And I was like, is a jacket potato dude food? I can't think of many women that would go, that's what I'll have when I'm going to have my girl dinner. I'm going to have a jacket potato.
1: I feel like I'm running through the times in my head that I've been to Spud Bar, and I feel like I've often been the only man in there.
0: Oh, you think it's more of a female
1: man? I don't know. They feel like women. They have a jacket sweet potato.
0: I was going to say, I reckon the women are getting the sweet potato and the men are getting a proper spud.
1: Yeah.
0: But I was like, what's other food that women just don't eat that men eat far more of? What's dude food? If you could just have a hot dog, but were going to make dinner for yourself and you didn't have to cater for a woman.
1: You need cheesy pastas.
0: Like would you just put a steak on without carbonara's much sides?
1: No, I think when I think of food that I don't think women like as much, it's usually down the richer end, like literally cheesy pastas.
0: Yeah. Carb loading.
1: Yes.
0: Because I reckon a lot of men would happily, if they were cooking dinner on their own, just put a steak on with no veggies, no salad, and just sit down and eat an enormous like T-bone, and that would be their entire dinner.
1: I think the last thing I ate that was proper just dude food, I made a schnitzel and had a pasta. And so I had a pasta and a schnitzel.
0: That's so much effort.
1: Any of those like a cut of meat with a pasta
0: is
1: like,
0: no.
1: Because where you would often have a salad because you feel like you should. You just swap it out and have a pasta.
0: A cheesy pasta.
1: Ugh,
0: double load.
1: So good.
0: 13 10 60. I want to discuss dude food.
1: Yes.
0: Ooh, there's shapes have come in. Yep. Is that what your little eyes pricked up? Yep. 13 10 60.
1: Yeah.
0: What's your dude food? If you could eat whatever you wanted, is it like your jacket potato? Is it your steak? What are you eating when the missus isn't around? Give us a call. Last night I had Maggi noodles for dinner, but a friend of mine told me, why didn't I have a jacket potato? And I thought, what a strange food that I've not eaten in about 30 years. And I'm feeling like it could be a dude food. And I'm asking on 13, 10, 60, when the misso isn't around, what are you eating, guys? Penny. What are you eating, Penny?
2: Hi. So for my, well, I'll just say mid-50th birthday just recently, I served all 12 of my guests jacket potatoes.
0: Did you? As the main meal?
2: As the main meal.
1: Yeah.
0: What did you put in it, Penny?
2: Well, kind of like spaghetti bolognese sauce and some cheese and sour cream and guac, and everyone bloody loved it.
0: So am I missing out not having a jacket potato?
2: 100%.
1: What was the gender breakdown, Penny? Was it for all dudes?
2: Probably 3/4 ladies.
1: Yeah, great.
2: And the rest, couple of boys.
0: Okay.
1: Penny, Carrie and I were having a chat off air about whether the skin needs to be crispy on a jacket potato, because I was saying it does, and she disagrees. What are your thoughts?
2: No, it doesn't matter. Doesn't matter.
1: That's what I tried to tell her.
2: It's all about the insides.
1: Yeah,
0: it's funny what we can make feel fancy. So when I was growing up, my mum used to, for entree, serve half an avocado with olive oil and lemon juice.
1: Yes.
0: And she'd just give, we had avocado, crystal avocado dishes and a little mini fork. And that's what we'd have all around the table.
1: It's unhinged.
0: When guests would come over.
1: Serving half an avocado at a function too?
0: Not even done anything to, just cut open.
1: And oily.

0: Good. What are you eating? What's dude food?
1: Hey, just quickly, though, I want to give you a tip on the jacket potato. Yeah. The longer they're in the oven, the better. So if you can leave them on 170 for about an hour and a half to 2 hours, amazing.
0: That's a long time.
2: Slow cooking potato.
1: I know.
0: Is the payoff worth an hour and a half of cooking?
1: Well, you don't do anything. You just turn the oven on, chuck the foil on them.
2: Yeah, go and have a bath.
3: Carrie was already seven bottles of wine deep to raise.
1: Sounds great.
3: What's your dude food?
1: So dude food, so we eat lots of greens every night, and if I'm not there, he'll have either steak and potato gems, but he says, I'm going to be really healthy this time, and I'm going to have sweet potato fries in the air fryer with my steak.
3: That does sound, but that is pretty healthy, isn't it? Am I deluded?
1: Well, what about, where's the salad and the broccolini?
0: I don't know. All I can think about is potato gems. I always haven't had potato gems
3: are the most elite form of potato. Potato jam, potato cakes. Oh, my
0: potato
3: God.
0: Everything. Potato Susie, what's your dude food? What's your hubby making?
4: My husband makes a meat salad with no vegetables in it. It's all meat.
3: What's in a meat salad, Susie?
4: I think it cooks up sausages, beef, lamb, chicken, I think kangaroo sometimes, chops them all into little pieces, cooks them up, and then puts them in a salad bowl with salad servers. it's a meat salad.
2: Does it have a dressing?
4: No.
3: He doesn't have a little sauce thing that he then dips in. I'm picturing him with a big salad bowl.
0: On his lap watching something on TV.
3: Yeah, and then a bowl of sauce in one hand and then him like dipping stuff.
4: I'll suggest it to him.
3: Okay, thanks, Sue.
0: Suze, do you ever get to enjoy the dude food with him?
4: It's revolting. No, thank you.
5: Deja vu? No, just some best bits from the other afternoon.
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0: always imagine? 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
1: G'day Perth, Wallaby Jeremy Williams here. 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We beat them in their house last year, now it's time to do it in ours. Big hits, big moments, big WA noise. 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
4: It's always fun when you need to introduce a guest who's beloved by this country, but there's a few things you got to tick off. So the first one I'll get out of the way, he's the new ambassador for Garnier. To find out more, you can head to garnier.com.au. He's also singing the national anthem at the NFL match that is coming up on the weekend. It's the one and only Cody Simpson. G'day, Cody.
5: Hey, hey. Hey, guys. How are you?
4: Yeah, living the dream. Are these two things linked, or do we just have to mention Garnier whenever we mention your name?
5: Yeah, it's synonymous now. we're a package deal these days.
4: Are you excited to get the call up for the NFL?
5: Yeah, super stoked, super stoked. I kind of, you know, half grew up over in LA, so it was cool to be able to come and be a part of the first NFL game on Aussie soil, you know?
6: Mm. I didn't realise that you half grew up in LA. Like, what years did you live over there?
5: I moved over when I was 13 when I got signed.
6: Did you go on your own or with your family?
5: Nah, with my family, yeah. And so, yeah, all my teens and early 20s were there, pretty much lived there for 11 years until I came back to swim. And then moved back last year.
4: And so, Cody, what's life look like for you now? You've done so much at already such a young age. And I feel like, have you hung up the togs? Is that right?
5: Yeah, exactly. I retired at 2024 after Olympic trials. And I'm now, back playing music full time. So.
4: And, of course, the hair, Garnier. Let's not forget that.
5: Yeah, exactly. Part of this amazing initiative, they've partnered with Great Barrier Reef Foundation. So,
4: oh, that's cool.
5: We were up there all week, pretty much, learning from the experts and seeing all the conservation efforts and re-stimulating

0: reef growth.
1: I heard it described as coral IVF, which I thought was a funny way to describe it.
0: Yeah, no, because it's essentially that's kind of what it is. They're basically creating new spawns and kind of dropping them across the reef. And I think Garnier has helped them drop maybe 2 million new corals across the reef in the last like 3 years, which is awesome.
1: Hey, Cody, yeah. I was really surprised, like when tickets went on sale to the NFL, how many people wanted to go. Where do you think that love for the NFL in Australia comes from? And do you think it's going to be a big thing, or do you think it's just a one-off kind of interest in seeing what it is?
0: I don't know. I think it's hard to tell if it's like because it's somewhat of a novelty having, yeah, you know, not happening here very often, or whether it is kind of like a general interest in the sport. And then, you know, I feel like as Australians, we do have a natural interest in American culture. I think it's probably just people wanting to see something new in the MCG. And I'm sure there are a lot of NFL fans in Oz, and it's probably the only chance they've ever had to see a game. So it's going to be cracking.
1: I saw that the Jonas Brothers are performing halftime. Can we see a bit of a collab between you and them?
0: I don't know. Maybe. I haven't seen them in years, but it's unreal that they're coming down to do it. They've got a bigger job than I've got.
1: Is it nerve-wracking doing that stuff? Like, do you get, like, I know you're going to play it cool, but inside are you like, oh?
0: I mean, I'd be lying if I said it wasn't. And, you know, the MCG is a pretty daunting place when it's full. I've sang the anthem in there before to a sold-out AFL grand final, and it went over really well. So I'm going to do it exactly the same way I know how to do it. If it ain't broke, don't fix it.
2: Is it more daunting, Cody, doing the anthem just because everybody obviously knows how it's meant to sound? Is it more daunting doing that than just one of your songs?
0: In a way, yeah, for sure. But the way I did it back in 2024 at the AFL grand final was, I think, I really stuck to the song as it's supposed to be, as it was written. And, you know, I think it's very easy for artists to want to go in there and make it their own and show off. And it's kind of not really the moment to do that. You know, I don't think people really want to see that at all. People want to be able to sing along with you, you know.
1: Don't do any key changes that we can't keep up with.
0: No, exactly. So I'm going to do it the exact same way and do, you know, try and do service to it as it's supposed to be, you know.
2: Is the sound in the MCG, because whenever I see an artist, particularly when they're in the middle of the ground, I always feel for them a bit, because I can only imagine with all the wind and everything going around, is it a hard venue to play as an artist?
0: So it would be if I didn't have what we call in-ear monitors, which are basically like, I have these basically kind of headphones that are molded to my ear and the shape of my ear. And so 100% of sort of external noise is blocked out, and I get to hear only what I need to. And without that, I'd be totally
1: I saw that your ex Miley Cyrus has rebranded. You're just Miley now. Do you get to see Miley anymore now that you're back in LA?
0: No, I haven't seen her in a long time, but it's cool to see her do that, make such a big move and get back to what she's doing. I mean, I like the new song and video. So,
2: Cody, we're so excited to see you sing at the NFL. It's happening next weekend. Also, if you want to find out more about Garnier's Plant a Coral initiative, go ahead and do that.
1: I feel bad. When I was Garnier ambassador, I wasn't planting any coral.
2: No, you were just changing your hair color. Cody, have you considered just changing your hair color? Cody Simpson, thank you so much for your time.
0: We get to look good, feel good, and do good all at once. Yeah.
2: Thanks, Cody.
0: See ya.
3: This is Carrie and Tommy.
2: We got to talk Stella Lefty. What do you know?
1: That we play her on this station, because often you'll say that Stella Lefty, and all I can think of that her name's Lefty, not Righty.
2: Oh, and when Stella Backy? Yes.
1: I do know one other bit of information.
2: Yep.
1: She is the daughter of the guy that started Groupon, is it?
2: Eric Left Hosking.
1: Oh, is that why she's Lefty?
2: Yep.
1: Okay.
2: She dropped the Left. She thought Left Hosking didn't have such a ring to it.
1: So I like Stella Lefty.
2: He's worth $5 billion.
1: Cool.
4: Woo.
2: Yeah. So she's one of what people call Nepo babies, who are infiltrating the arts.
1: Is she a Nepo baby, though, if he's not a singer? Like, how's he got her the job?
2: Yeah, I think Nepo baby now, particularly in the arts and singing and acting stuff, just means rich enough that you don't have to work.
1: But has she worked hard to get to where she's got?
2: Don't know.
1: I think we're throwing around Nepo baby too loosely. What if she's worked hard? and just happens to have a rich dad.
2: Yeah, I don't think the claim is never really that they don't work hard. It's that we have a problem that the only people who can afford to exist in the arts need to be funded by their parents.
1: Right, okay.
2: Yes. Anyway, she's been accused of a lot of plagiarism.
1: Oh.
2: Yeah.
1: Who's she copying?
2: Noah
1: Kahan. What's her song?
2: Boston, which we just played.
4: On a train back to Boston and we're jumping the gun and I'm telling you.
1: Mm-hmm.
2: So a lot of people have pointed out how many similarities that has to Noah Kahan's Stick Season.
5: But it's the season of the sticks and I shock your mom. She forgot that I existed and it's half my fault. But I just like to play the victim, I'll drink.
1: I mean, a lot of pop songs sound, I know that's not pop, but as in like, it sounds a bit similar.
2: Mm.
1: Does that mean she's plagiarised it?
2: Well, she said Noah wasn't on her mind, but has given him a writing credit.
6: What?
1: Oh.
2: Yeah. Yeah. The team apparently must have got in touch before she released the song and she's like, yep, okay, well, I don't think so, but here you go, have a writing credit.
1: But is that and just she went on, piece, maybe?
2: Well, she went on to say that, you know, she doesn't really think about Noah Kahan that much.
1: Yeah.
2: And then a lot of internet sleuths did their work. And we got Stella Lefty here doing a cover of Stick Season.
7: And I love her mom.
1: Oh.
2: Oh, that's just one. We've got her doing another cover
1: sure.
2: here.
7: And I love her mom.
1: Oh, no.
2: And we've got another one here.
7: Love her mom, but it's the season of
1: she loves the song.
2: We've got another one here. We've got another one here. These were all covers that she'd done of Six Seasons in the past. And so I think
1: but
2: she
1: doesn't
2: went,
1: she think people are going to see that and think she's copied? Like as in...
2: Yeah, I think that's why she gave him the writing credit.
6: I think that's also why she's taken them all down now. Hasn't
1: are they
2: yeah,
1: off
2: she
1: the
2: has
1: internet?
2: Taken them all down now.
1: Oh,
2: yeah, yeah, yeah.
1: No.
6: Well, they're not off the internet. The rest of the internet still has them, just not her page.
2: There's also
1: a
2: song
1: on there.
2: There's a song from The Greatest Showman called A Thousand Kisses.

0: piece of one that people started pointing out it was very similar to a song by the Chicks.
1: The Dixie is in the former Dixie Chicks.
0: Yes.
1: Yes.
0: And I felt bad for her because they actually, she'd organized with the Chicks to basically do, I think they called it an interpolation or something, basically use and reimagine, like basically sample the song.
1: Right.
0: But because it had been put up on the streaming service and the streaming service had mislabeled it and hadn't put the Chicks as writers on it, it was always something.
1: She was then accused of taking it when she actually...
0: because she's got another few that are out there.
1: Mm. Do you remember when, because I remember Ed Sheeran went through court, I think it was with Shape of You, and I'm sure it was Ed maybe, that his defence was about how there's only so many combinations of chords and stuff, and that's why a lot of songs have similar... vibes.
0: Yes.
1: Yeah.
0: But that one was very similar.
1: This is, sorry, Stella.
0: It's all right. She's got enough money.
1: From Dad.
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10: Perth.
11: Ahoy to me, scimitar, Hamish.
12: Ah. May I only behead you if you deserve it.
11: Oh, you know.
12: We're swords.
11: Oh, he's well, got it.
12: Yeah.
11: Yes.
12: One of my favourite swords, top three swords.
11: I hope I get
13: one of the other two.
11: Ahoy.
12: Cutlass and short sword.
11: Cutlass would have been myself today. Ahoy to Jack, who would have been the Falcon. I think that's how you pronounce it.
12: Yeah. Ahoy.
11: Yes.
12: Doesn't move the needle for me, the Falcon.
11: One-handed single-edged sword from European descent.
12: Mm-hmm.
11: That is Jack's. You, of course, Middle East and South Asia and North African cultures have the curved blade that broadens at a point at the end. Kind of the ones you might see in Aladdin.
12: Yep. Yeah. Can I just say something to the team? I was joking before. I was just naming swords randomly when I said my top three swords. My actual top sword would, of course, be a samurai.
11: Samurai.
12: Now that I think about it, I went to a thing in Japan where you learn about how they make samurai swords. Mm. Huge amount of respect for them. I'm sure the other swords are difficult, but I just couldn't, in good faith, go on having not registered the respect for the samurai.
13: Worst sword has got to be the type they use in fencing.
12: Boots uses it.
13: Yeah, they're based on real French swords from the olden days. But how did they really hurt people? They're so flimsy.
12: It does. You're putting a heap of faith in the stabbing move.
11: Oh, you have to stab, don't you?
12: Imagine when they come back from their first war against another sword and they've got the stab, but guess what else they've got? Swooshing, swiping. swiping and cutting. Yeah. Oh my God, we don't stand a chance.
11: You know how
12: we've got is poking. But no, they have many other moves.
11: You know, we normally poke or give them a little funny slap. Their funny slaps are bad.
12: Yeah.
11: They can cut you.
12: Hit them with the edge. Your head comes off. Yeah, good call, Jack. Yeah. Had to be said.
11: Cutlass, of course, more in tune with pirates.
12: But
11: European origin, broad saber slashing sword. Less poking would go on with a cutlass.
12: Still a good move, though, if you can poke.
11: Yep.
12: That's sword chat for this week.
11: Patrick from Canada, ahoy to him. He went to hamishandandy.com and told us what he's up to.
14: Ahoy, boys, and happy birthday, Andy. It's Patrick from Nunavut, Canada. It's currently 3 a.m. and one of the first days of summer, which means that the sun is shining, it's 4 degrees, and the harbor is still frozen solid. I want to put this out there while I'm still living up here in the north that I want to be in contention for the podcast's northernmost listener. So let's see if there's anyone else north of 60.
12: Wow.
11: Mm.

0: 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NML is live.
1: We didn't expect this contest to happen.
0: It'll remain open for the rest of the year.
1: Yeah.
0: Who is the northernmost listener?
1: But we should point out that by the time the end of the last show, that's where...
0: If it hasn't been challenged?
1: Yes. Patrick from Canada.
0: We'll take out NML.
1: So when he said north of 60, is that latitude?
0: That'd be latitude,
1: Yeah. Good on him.
0: Okay. Still 30 to go, but still good.
1: Yeah. And then he was saying it was 3 a.m. and the sun was out.
0: He's high. He's right up there.
1: Amazing. Haim, we both wanted to bring something up right now.
0: Yeah, apart from latitudes and swords, there's something else we want to talk about. And we were alerted to something via email during the week.
1: Yeah, hit us at hamishnetty.com anytime.
0: We thank the emailer. You know who you are.
1: You can't remember it.
0: It's not at hand. But you'll hear this and you'll know exactly who you are. And deepest thanks. Thanks with gusto. And then it's not worth drag this and get this name, that name. Yeah, you know who you are, and we know who you are.
1: Yeah, thank you.
0: So everyone on the loop knows who each other is.
1: Yeah.
0: Someone pointed out, and this is what I love about our listeners, Jacko, as well, like people will hear stuff, remember stuff that we would just have no chance of remembering and hearing.
1: And they're great at holding us to account.
0: Yeah, that's true. Something this listener, who knows who they are, heard going back through old podcasts as well as listening to new ones. I know some people just sometimes listen to the current one and might just like dip back into an old ep and heard something just over a year ago. And it was this, Jacko.
2: Jack, I'm obviously based in Sydney. I know Mars headquarters is in Melbourne. Anders is very, very busy at the moment. Jack, would you be prepared to take a day out of your life and go and find him? We'd appreciate it.
3: Yeah.
1: We would appreciate it.
3: You know what? I'm going to shock you. I'm going to do it. I reckon
0: you're going to regret that.
3: No, I'm
0: going to
3: do it. I'm
0: going
3: to do some extracurricular work for the show.
1: He's got a classic Hamish Blake Peter out up his sleeve anyway. So
0: Jack, I smell this a mile off.
1: This is great.
0: Whatever the part of your brain was, it was like, this will feel great saying this.
3: And it did.
0: And it did. Let me just let you know that from now on, that satisfaction will slowly bleed away until you realise you now have to spend a day of your life finding the CEO of Mars to doorstop
1: him. Doesn't have to be a CEO.
0: I want it to be.
3: It will be.
1: It will. He's high on the lies.
0: Keep going.
3: It'll be the CEO of Mars, and I guarantee he'll say we'll put the A back on the packaging within a year.
0: He's drunk on promises. I know the feeling so well.
1: Jacko. Talking about getting the A back in Maltesers to make it actually Maltesers.
0: So, yes, this is when we were talking about the correct spelling of Maltesers, everyone's favourite puffed malt chocolate-covered sphere.
1: Yeah.
0: And Jack, we heard what you said.
3: Yeah,
0: you said
3: it's almost, sometimes hearing these recaps is almost like hearing it for the first time.
0: I actually do know the feeling. It's a bit out of body, isn't it? Where you're like, oh, wow, what was I doing? Because when you make it, throwing a year out there.
1: Yeah.
3: It sounds like forever.
0: Immediately your brain would have gone, well, that's at least the first 6 months off.
3: And even
0: then, I'll be going at a trot.
1: So how have you gone?
3: Well, I do remember saying about the Mars CEO, when people have mentioned it to me, are you ever going to doorstop the Mars CEO? I actually forgot what it was about.
0: So it's not your fault.
3: Well, I'm just saying how long ago that audio seems, because every time I've thought, I should go and do that, I've thought, well, I don't even know what I'm doing it for.
0: I love that in this hypothetical, you're both you and somehow your boss who hasn't told you, given you enough information. You're like, well, I can't get in trouble for that. No one told me what it was about.
3: Yeah, because what would I ask them if I doorstopped them and then had no idea what the questioning was about? Now that I've been reminded, there is an opportunity.
1: You know what? You know what, Jack? There's a real opportunity.
3: Yeah.
1: Because joining us right now.
3: Wow.
1: You wouldn't go to him, so he has come to us.
0: We found him.
1: Andrew Leakey, the GM, the top dog of Mars Wrigley Australia. Jack, I think I've put in a door-knocking sound effect.
3: Oh, so, okay. What was his name again?
1: Andrew.
3: Andrew.
1: Yep. I'm going to get you to place the door knock, and then he'll be there. He'll say hello, and you have to show us the live simulation of what you
0: show
1: would have done
0: the door stop. Okay.
1: To try and convince him to get an A back in Maltesers. Good luck.
0: Andrew, you there?
4: Ahoy, Hamish, Andy, and of course Jack.
0: Ahoy, Andrew, but Jack, you've doorstopped him.
3: Andrew, is that you? Are you the

0: Mars CEO.
1: I am the Mars CEO. I've been waiting for such a long time for this connection.
0: Well, the people have been waiting as well for their A in the word Maltesers. Firstly, do you say Maltesers or Maltesers?
1: We say Maltesers, and we've been saying it since 1937. So you would have found that out if you Googled it.
0: Yes, but how do you spell it without an A?
1: There's an A at the beginning and an E towards the end, so it's got an A in it.
0: One A is not going to cut it for the people, Andrew. We want the second A in there.
1: Jack, in 1988, we started making them in Ballarat, and almost a year ago, you said you were going to come and find me, and you've left me hanging. We had a photo of you at reception to let you in when you came to the headquarters. Told my grandkids, I said, hey, this guy Jack's going to not rock up at our place. Keep an eye out for him. This is what he looks. Those photos are gone faded.
0: Oh, Andrew.
1: It's been so long.
0: I know your type, CEO's the king of spin. History dates this, 1974, 1988. Blah, blah, bluey. It doesn't mean anything.
1: So you found me, Jack.
0: Anything.
1: Well done.
0: Unless you change the word to how it should be spelled.
1: No, listen, it was first made in 1936 and Boris Mars Sr. named the product, and it hasn't changed in all of that time.
0: Andrew, if you're going to fire up the machine to make the A packaging, why not just keep it on?
1: Oh, look, thousands and thousands of people all around the world love that product, and they recognise that we don't have that many people worried about the second A. Look, I'm not sure why you are.
0: Get
1: but
0: your
1: I do.
0: Head out of the clouds, Andrew, and come down to earth.
2: Andrew, I would have closed the door on him a long time.
3: Jack's got a heavy foot here in the door.
1: Hey, Jack, I know you love a freebie. I think this is a ploy to get some free product from Mars, which I'm sure we can help you with.
3: Oh, this is interesting. Andrew, would you like to put a number of boxes of Maltesers on the table
4: to make this go away?
3: Hint, you won't need many to get this man out of your door. How many boxes of Maltesers would you offer? The cinema size boxes.
1: How about we throw a box to each of you? So three boxes, and then you can decide whether the A is important. Well, just the amazing taste of Maltesers is enough to satisfy you, and that should keep Jack happy. But please don't start with a career in private investigation, Jack. You take so long to catch up with people.
0: 12 boxes.
1: I'll go 4. How's that? And then that's for Carly, because Carly's done all the work to find me, to get us connected and get me on the podcast. So how's that?
0: Deal.
2: Nicely done.
1: We got a deal.
2: Just so you know, Andrew, commonly doesn't pass those freebies on if they go to him. So I'd send them directly to Carly.
3: Straight to Carly. Sort them out for an audit.
1: We'll do. I guarantee it won't take 12 months to get them to you.
2: Andrew, you're a great sport. Really appreciate it, mate.
1: All right, guys. Enjoy.
2: See you.
3: Thanks,
2: buddy.
3: Andrew.
1: Bye.
3: Jack, it sounds like he's really going to think about it.
0: That actually was a lot of fun. It felt out of character for me, and usually nice person, to be that aggressive.
2: Mm, you could be a current affair.
3: You had a cause that you cared about. Mm. Yeah. And you heard him at the end there. Yeah, I'll think about it. Mm. Sort of like, you know, he didn't say that, but...
2: Yeah, it was a vibe.
3: Yeah, you got real progress made.
0: Yeah.
3: Well, oh, no, sorry. Then you took one box of Maltesers to go away.
0: Yeah, that was small, because he would be able to do hundreds. He would do hundreds.
3: You should have been talking pallets.
0: Yeah, 12 was a bad counter argue.
2: Yeah.
3: Oh, well. Look,
5: 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And for more of the boys, search Hamish and Andy on Listener. 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
2: Hamish, isn't this gathering momentum, which is very exciting? Yeah. Of course, we're talking about a conference for all.
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2: Again, you can't deduct it twice. 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
5: well, check with your financial advisor.
2: With all of it.
5: But from our angle, again, it looks like you can.
2: No, it doesn't.
5: I'm just saying, mate, people can report what things look like from their angle.
2: Yes, that's true.
5: If someone gets on TV and goes, I took this vitamin and it felt good for me, they're not saying we've done testing. They're saying it happened to feel good for me.
2: Yes, that is true.
6: But even from our angle, what are we seeing where you can deduct the price?
5: You don't know, but you're at a completely different angle. We sit in a triangle in here. So
2: well, from your angle.
5: My angle. I'm at the tip of the isosceles, and from my angle, things are looking good for a double deduction. I'm just saying, that's how I see it from my angle. Now, obviously, you can see it completely different from your angle.
2: If you were to take a colleague, they would both count.
5: That's true.
2: That's maybe the reason why. Well, hey, this is, I mean, we've got a huge news. We know it's on the Gold Coast at Royal Pines.
5: Yep. I'll tell you what we actually have huge news for. We got in early this morning to do my least favourite thing.
2: Yeah.
5: It's like I was doing the ice bucket challenge this morning. We came in early to do a actual proper meeting, like where you can't muck around and you actually have to talk about, like you like work logistics. Through a checklist.
2: Yeah.
5: And it was all about, the logistics of ConCon. Like actually, how's it going to happen? What room are we in?
2: What do you think took up the most amount of chat?
5: Well, I think you have to go through the specifics. You have to pick the actual rooms.
2: Yes.
5: Because there's a lot of costs associated with this. Don't worry, we won't bore you with the numbers. We just want you to know we're absorbing the costs and we're trying to deliver a fair price ticket that covers these costs. But it's also the offerings, Andrew. It's the offerings. We're trying to create for people a great experience.
2: We had the choice out of the Royal Point room or the Prince room, Jack.
7: Mm-hmm.
2: And we've decided on the more expensive Prince room. The higher cost was $3,500 more, but it did have a much bigger screen.
6: Okay, so it didn't fit more people in, so more ticket sales, or is it about
2: no,
6: the same?
2: I don't think.
5: No,
2: so.
5: It will. We'll have to find ways to absorb that. Now,
6: so $3,500 for just a bigger screen.
2: It looked.
5: This
2: like
5: is why you weren't invited to the meeting, Jack, because we knew you'd be a penny pincher, and we don't have time to pinch pennies at this stage. We want to give people an amazing conference.
2: It was a stage, Jack. It felt like I'm releasing a startup app down the road in that other room, and in this room it was like, oh my God, Apple are releasing their next biggest product.
5: Remember, that might creep ticket prices up incrementally, but the more you spend, the more you deduct.
2: There was one topic that I felt we took way too long on.
5: If this is about biscuits, we did not take too long on this, because here's the I think to give people a bit of context, I remember one of the other venues that got proposed, biscuits were included. Because there was a tea and coffee section. So on the actual, it's going to go across 2 days. We think so Friday afternoon will be registration and welcome networking, unstructured networking.
2: Welcome
5: at a bar, welcome drinks and registration.
2: We've chosen the Hydrate Bar, by the way.
6: Okay.
5: Yep.
6: All in the same venue?
2: Yep.
5: Yeah. Right. You're going to love it, Jack. So then the next morning is where we start the actual conference, right? Mm. So there's the morning session one, then there'll be a break. Then there'll be morning session two, then there'll be lunch, then the potential third session that we've talked about, which may or may not be scrapped in favour of unstructured networking.
2: Yes.
5: / golf, depending on how we feel. At this stage, it really looks like session three is going ahead.
2: Yes.
5: Do need to warn people, it could be cancelled.
2: We have booked the tea time at 1:30, but just purely precautionary.
5: Purely as a backup.
2: Let's make that a guarantee there.
5: Guaranteed two morning sessions. Very likely three, but crazy things do happen once you get into the swing of conferences. And you must move with your crowd. Mm. I remember you showed, when you had the spreadsheet where you're like, we could go to this place, we could go to that place. It was my recollection that tea and coffee was provided for delegates of the conference and biscuits were included as part of that. Now,
2: not
5: then
2: with,
5: you

0: biscuits.
1: $5 a head, wow, for biscuits, Jack.
2: That is a lot.
1: Isn't it? Especially when a tube of Oreos is like $3. Yeah.
0: So then Haim was like, okay, we need to give people enough time to eat as many biscuits as possible.
1: No. So I said, okay, well, if they're going to be dumb enough to charge us a per head biscuit fee, that to me, that says biscuit buffet.
2: Mm, yeah. Get your biscuits worth.
1: That's not $5 for a biscuit. That's a $5 biscuit fee. So, okay, if we're rushing people through and they've only got 10 minutes for biscuit, they're not going to eat enough biscuits. So if you

0: I still think
1: the RACV Pines Resort are going to come out on top here by charging us $5 a head for biscuits. So I want to make sure that we get them back and we can get enough biscuit time. Morning gigs can be tricky, like energy-wise. That's why, you know, comedy venues and stuff, you often, you know, you go at night, 10 o'clock, everyone's had a few drinks, great show. Coming out on stage at 10 in the morning, especially if there's been welcome drinks the night before. Are you seriously telling me you don't want a crowd there that's had 8 coffees and 14 biscuits? They will be pumped up. They will be absolutely buzzing.
2: Yes.
1: I do worry, and again, Ander, you're the one that's actually making the phone calls. Can I be on the call for the biscuit call?
2: because I worry
1: that they'll just do like Scotch fingers or like an arrowroot or something, and you'll just let that go. You're just going to say yes.
2: No.
1: And that's not the sort of biscuit that I'd imagined for our delegates.
3: Yeah. Okay. Especially if everyone has half a Scotch finger and then that's it. And they said, oh, sorry, biscuit's exhausted. And it's 9, 10 a.m. and we still got 50 minutes of meandering around with no biscuits.
1: Yeah, that's okay. So true. then we come out to a biscuit-hungry mob.
2: Yeah.
1: And that's really hard to then get some business chat on top of that. So, yeah, biscuits before business, and I think...
0: So should we name that session biscuits before business? Because that's got a nice ring to it. Mm-hmm. Okay.
1: So there is a...
0: So 9 till 10...
1: It's almost business. Session zero, isn't it? Before the first session. 9
0: like
1: to 10
0: when
1: is...
0: the AFL did opening round.
1: Round zero.
0: Round zero, yeah.
3: And could you do, I don't know, if like as people are buying tickets and say what line of work they work in, also put in your favourite biscuit as a suggestion?
0: Another drop-down menu.
3: For
0: me to think that we spent too much time on this morning.
1: Premium biscuits too. Premium biscuits. Yep. Cream filled. Chocolate teddy bears.
0: Reading you loud and clear. I'll record the call. I'll play it back for you guys to make sure that you're happy enough with how I negotiated the biscuits.
1: I want that to be the big topic of conversation in that first hour. How's the biscuits? Have you seen the biscuit buffet?
0: Okay, great.
1: Like, have you seen the spread?
0: Then 10 to 10:45, session one.
1: Yep.
0: Then we've got morning tea.
1: no one should be hungry, but they will be coming off a bit of a biscuit crash.
0: I've actually got the selection. We're allowed two from this selection, but I'm scared to...

0: otherwise that they will not hoard the biscuits. So I think that's also a danger here, that they, we force them to buy so many premium biscuits and then they keep them for their staff. Yep. We want all the biscuits laid out again at morning tea. So we have a savoury selection and you get another more crack biscuit. At the biscuits.
1: Okay.
0: Well, just the same pile of biscuits, but if they've done their biscuit purchasing correctly, there should be another round of biscuits.
1: Okay. I'm reading you clear on the pitch.
2: You don't want anyone the whole day really to say, I can't get a biscuit.
0: Want one of the main pieces of the feedback to just be like, oh my God, and the biscuits.
1: Yes.
0: You should have seen how many biscuits they had and the quality of
1: them. Okay, quickly then, we've got to pick two from the savoury section. Baked croissant filled with tomato and cheese. Mini quiche assortment. No. Little beef pies.
0: Yum.
1: Yeah, okay. Pumpkin and roasted almond samosa.
0: Let's do little beef pies and a veggie option for samosas.

0: sent it to me this morning. There's a company, it's like a burger chain in the States that lists all its burger items. Every menu item it lists, it names it kind of like after stationery, so it looks like a tax deduction.
1: Oh,
0: so that's so a double cheeseburger idea. Is called like a silicon phone case. Like, you know, and like a thick shake is kind of like, you know, wireless headphone protector.
1: Yeah, yeah,
0: and
1: great.
0: So everything. So if we could get a food truck to turn up for people that do want to have lunch there, if we could get a food truck to turn up or something
2: order
0: like
2: free
0: that.
2: Pens and a.
0: And they agreed to change their menu for the day. Yeah. Instead of tacos, it's like reams of paper and stationery pack. Then that's another chance for a tax deduction.
1: Great idea. Right.
0: Yeah.
1: Okay. So
0: food named after office items.
1: We'll make sure that's available for people after the conference for lunch, depending, and then hopefully they're full heading into the possible third session in case we declare that one's not going ahead. This is all going to happen in November, everybody. The date will be, drum roll please, Jack.
0: Here we go.
1: The date will be the quickest you've ever got a Santa Claus. The 15th. And 16th of November.
0: Awesome. That's Friday, Saturday.
1: Friday, Saturday. Obviously into Sunday as well. Head back Sunday. That's all tax deductible the whole weekend. Registrations on the Friday. Welcome drinks on the Friday as well. Registrations from what? 2, Ham?
0: Yeah. Registration from 2 on the Friday afternoon. Mm. We'll do a welcome drinks. I think we were saying 4 o'clock. Mm-hmm. 4 o'clock welcome drinks. All of that will be included in the ticket price. That's the exciting thing. And plus biscuits. So you look at this now. And it's like, I know we'll probably have a solid ticket price by...
1: And we'll have them next week.
0: Next week? Great.
1: Mm. And there's merch. You said that everyone's going to get their tote bag.
0: And you get the tote bag with the lanyard, the certificate of attendance, the con condoms, all the different, and a few other surprise merch pieces there. So it really is, when you throw in now the prospect of being a world leader in biscuit provisions, and you're looking at an amazing event.
1: Tickets will go on sale next Thursday. Mm. We'll have more details in the pod.
0: And I think we've given Arnott's, if they are our preferred biscuit supplier, enough time to start adjusting output at their factories.
1: Absolutely.
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1: Hey, these keep pouring in. People with empathy for objects. Mm. Extreme empath.
2: Extreme empathy.
1: Someone asked on at hamishandy.com, hey, can we get an opener for this segment? Because we get excited to see it.
2: Yeah, we've been doing it for a couple of weeks now, so it probably deserves an opener. Mm. And we thought, what song should we use? Well, in the spirit of extreme empaths, if we pick a song,

0: that we go, yeah, that can be the opener. Won't all the other songs in the world feel sad that they didn't get picked as the opener for Extreme Empaths? So we asked Marshy here, could you make a short couple of second wall of sound that's all the songs in the world? So they all get included in being in the opener and no one feels left out. So let's do it. It's time for Extreme Empaths. There we go. So hopefully we don't have any sad karaoke versions of songs sitting on the bench going, what about me? Ando, I'm going to kick this one off. Shelley Walsh, she's an empath. She says, look, every morning when I take my vitamins, I get the vitamins out of the jar, but I close the lid of the jar first before I swallow them. So the remaining tablets won't see what's eventually going to happen to them and they don't have to live in fear. So it's for the rest of the tablets to go, maybe there's a better life outside the jar. Maybe great things are ahead. There's so many conflicting. I'm so fascinated by the logic that people face when they're like, they add these feelings, these little, like, to, you know, food, stuff that we're going to eat. It's like, do they want to be eaten? Is it their destiny? Are they born to do it?
1: Or are they
0: just can't believe I'm in this situation where I'm going to be eaten by a bigger animal? Makes me laugh a lot thinking of a B vitamin, which is for stress relief, sitting there stressed the whole day that it's going to be eaten.
2: This one coming from Tess. She said, a friend of mine's an extreme empath. When she boils water and throws it down the sink, she immediately puts on the cold dap because she feels the sink is experiencing intense heat.
0: Don't want to burn its throat. You'd hate for the sink to not be able to taste dessert. Just burnt its tongue. Oh, good. Oh, this is from Blake. Oh, guys, when I use my Google Maps to travel to unknown places, or just sometimes I have it on to check traffic, etc., when you arrive at the said destination, Google Maps is always very excited at the end of the trip and always asks you to rate how well the trip went. I feel really bad when I end the trip before I arrive at my destination because Google will never know how I felt and will never know if I enjoyed my trip or not. It eats me up sometimes inside for days. Wow. Anyway, love the podcast. It's an interesting one. Could be the only case ever of someone worried they're not giving Google enough information. Yes. Like I'm worried I'm not giving Google enough data. Can I call up head office and go, sorry, I took a trip the other day. Just want you to know, 4 stars. I almost loved it.
2: Got another one in the tech game then, Ham. This is from Mark. He's a Kiwi teacher, but he's in the UAE. He says, I'm a teacher and I often use ChatGPT for great ideas when I do in the classroom, but I feel bad for it. When they give me an idea that's not quite good enough and I need to ask it for more, I always feel like I'm inconveniencing ChatGPT. So when I need another answer, I'll type something like, I really like that idea, but can I have one more, just in case?
0: Doesn't want ChatGPT going home going, God, I was just off today. I just couldn't seem to nail it. He just kept saying, no, more creative than that. Oh, what a good teacher. Ando, permission to do a slight departure on the theme here. This is from Tane, and she writes and goes, look, the opposite of an empath is an apath, right? So someone that doesn't, that's maybe, doesn't feel it. But I mean, there still is, you'll see what I mean here, like still attributing human behaviors to something. So my brother's girlfriend has a robo-vacuum. Must be very nice. Now, we've had a few robot vacuum ones before, but usually people feeling sorry for the robot vacuum that has to do all this work, lives on the floor, eating dust all day, like, you know, hell of a job. But in this case, if the robot vacuum, named Slav, doesn't do a good job, i.e. misses some rubbish or gets stuck or is not up to scratch, she'll get out the stick vacuum and vacuum in front of Slav to remind them that they are replaceable and to make them work harder and pick up their game.
2: Yeah, I like that. Well, this one's a bit sideways as well then. This one's from Nina. She goes, I'm not nominating myself as an extreme empath. I have a giant stuffed teddy bear in my room called Oscar. Every time me and my boyfriend go to have sex, I make sure there's a towel over Oscar's head so he can't watch it.
0: He knows what's going on. I assume if the eyes work, the ears work as well. God, I'd love to see. You'd just love to see it from Oscar's point of view, wouldn't you? Just, towel go on. And when When do they decide it's safe to take the towel off?

0: dressed again, or can you be nude?
1: Guys, just got back from a quick jaunt to Fiji with the whole family.
0: Gorgeous.
1: And
0: conference?
1: I'd certainly texted after. I was seeing whether a conference was available for us
0: you.
1: Over there.
0: Thank
1: yeah,
0: you.
1: Yeah, pleasure.
0: What's the findings? Stick with our
1: definitely
0: venue.
1: Could be.
0: Oh, do. Sounds like more investigation required, perhaps by other members of the team.
1: I think we'd have to go back either individually or together to make a firm decision on that.
2: Well done.
3: And how do you tax deduct the rest of the family, or do they?
1: No, you'd pay for them, Jack. You'd never.
0: Yep. They'd have to pay for themselves. Yeah. Just, bad luck for them that it's not tax deductible.
1: Did see a kid eating the cheese off the tongs at the buffet during taco night.
0: So they're just licking the tongs.
1: Yeah. That's going to happen, I guess.
3: Upset Andy abroad.
0: On tour.
1: One thing that happened that I just wanted to share with you because it was amazing.
0: Yeah.
1: During water aerobics, Beck lost her aura ring. We make that very clear, her aura ring.
0: Oh, the fitness
1: like
0: tracker.
1: A little fitness tracking ring that sits on that she is very passionate about.
0: Sure.
1: She loses it in the pool. It's a big pool.
3: Okay.
1: Yeah.
0: Do you have an aura? How are you getting your sleep score? Oh, you're getting it off the bed that senses you. Because a lot of people wear aura. Yeah. The aura rings, people scramble first thing they do when they wake up. Like, what's my sleep score?
1: How did I go? So this is during water aerobics. It did delay the race. There was a race every day from one end of the pool
0: now,
1: to the other.
0: I'm not having a go here at water aerobics. It's a wonderful thing to do, especially as you get older and you might have trouble bearing your weight on your joints. But as someone that enjoys physical activity and has tracked activity before in their life, I can't say that the aura ring would have been registering too high a heart rate. Like you'd be like, oh no, don't tell me that I've missed out on 75 beats a minute for my calorie burn today.
1: That's fair.
0: That is fair.
1: One, I'm going to quickly digress. There was a race every day for males, females race of the pool, right?
3: So you run along the bottom?
1: No, like
0: it's a free
1: swimming race.
3: Okay.
1: A swimming race, right?
0: What's the age bracket though for the?
1: It was adults. And then there was kids and there was adults.
0: So just 18 plus is the...
1: every day there was a race, right?
0: Again, with water aerobics, there'd be like the master's categories, I would have thought. Like, you know, 60 plus, 70 plus.
1: All of us were in for water aerobics. This is then they went categories for the race. And my nephew's like, can you go on the race? I was like, sure, I can go on the race. And I was very aware that sometimes I can get too competitive, say, Andy, just relax, right? Realised there were people way more competitive than me, so I had that sorted. The guy on the speaker has yelled out, all right, you got to go on. When I say ready, set, go, you can go, right? And he's gone, ready, set, bula, which is hello for Fred, as a trick.
0: Yes, upset Andy. So stickler for, I bet people would have gone on bula.
1: One dad goes, right?
0: Yeah. But then he have to say bula, bula as a false start? Like you have to shoot the gun twice.
1: The guy was so keen on winning.

0: back and did the race again, but just slightly less enthusiastic. Anyway, so Bex lost the Aura ring. She's yelled out, "I've lost my ring."
1: Right.
0: Everyone's thinking it's the wedding ring.
1: Yeah. Or any, yeah, when someone yells that out, engagement, that's a big deal.
0: So the number of strains there, bit of panic sets in. We've got to help, we've got to help. It then filters through. So the guy on the microphone calls everybody from the resort that's got their bathers on as another great attendant Fijian guy runs up with all the goggles from the snorkeling section, right?
2: Yep.
0: Hands them all out. Everyone lands out and suddenly it becomes an emu bob.
1: Oh, no.
0: For Beck's Aura ring. Well,
2: no. Well, they think it's an engagement ring.
1: No. Because on the scale of rings, the only thing less valuable, really, with no offense to Aura, is like a baby a burger ring.
0: Yeah.
1: It's like it's basically a novelty ring.
0: So I'm going, oh, okay. I said, is it the wedding? She goes, no, it's my Aura ring.
1: You have to tell. Like, you have to, you have to be like, get your engagement ring off right now.
0: No.
1: Give it, and like, put it in your bathers.
2: Because
1: like,
2: people might just bob straight over the Aura ring because it doesn't look anything like
1: a piece of jewelry. I found a washer. I found a washer from the filter system.
0: So I say to Beck, you've got it. You sure you're wearing it? She goes, yes, yes, yes. It's gone. And I'm like, we've got to call this off. She goes, no, I really want it. It's going to look like I gave you a plastic gold ring. I don't care. I want it, right? So the whole, we've got, I would say,
1: mate,
0: 45.
1: I've got a spare one that I, of course I own one of these. Like I haven't worn it for 5 years. Just you want mine.
0: We've got 40, I'll probably say 45 people participating in the ring bob. Oh right. Triumphantly, my nephew Fred finds it.
1: Great. Right. He would have been on it. Was he in on the fact that we're looking for a, ring?
0: No, he's just, so he gets it. He's the, everyone rejoiced. It was like the kid that invented the taco fight. Yeah, like everyone throwing up in a much safer environment because he's in the water.
1: And you can, yeah, you can really go for some height.
0: Exactly.
1: Let's see if we can get him 3 meters in the air.
0: He then gets the ring back to Beck. She puts it on, exits very quickly. And she, and basically, with a good bounce, Fred now is the only one that knows it wasn't the wedding.
1: That's what I was going to say. It's great that it's in the circle of trust.
0: Mm. But I was so, for Beck, for someone who gets embarrassed so quickly, it was confusing. It was a very confusing situation to me that she never likes the attention. She gets embarrassed quickly. For her to persist with 45 people searching for an Aura ring, to me, is a confusing. Not enough to call off the wedding, but I don't sit there and go,
1: "Whoa, looking for loopholes." Or
0: no, but I just, you know, you think you know someone.
1: Well, don't tell me you're backing out. I mean,
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9: G'day Perth, Wallaby Jeremy Williams here. 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
1: Ahoy to me looping, Amy.
2: Okay, I'll get back around to you. Why? Because okay. I'm always looping.
1: Ahoy to me double hand, Jack.
3: Okay.
2: Is this tennis shots?
1: Oh, you're in the wrong. I'm an off string.
3: Are we some kind of lasso?
1: Lasso or lasso? No.
2: Off string, looping, double hand.
1: I feel like you were into this back in the day, Ham.
2: Is it some kind of motorbike trick?
1: like on a Harley?
3: Yo-yoing.
2: Oh, yo-yoing.
1: The different styles of yo-yoing.
2: Yeah,
1: looping is not catching it again. It just comes back around and flips back out. Double hand involves two yo-yos, one in each hand, and off string. Probably the rarest style of yo-yoing, where the string is not attached to the yo-yo.
3: How does it work?
2: That is rare. And there's no string or yo-yo. Often referred to as mime yo-yoing.
1: Well, I think it says here it involves disconnecting the yo-yo from the string as so it enters into free-fall spinning and then catching it with the string.
3: Wow.
2: Far out.
3: True.
1: So
3: amazing.
1: You flick it up.
2: Yeah, but maybe you have to hold the string tight and it kind of lands back on the string or something.
1: Then it spins back up. Yeah.
2: Wow.
1: Ahoy also to Oscar, who's in Switzerland, and he has used the very easy-to-use system, hamishandy.com, to tell us what he's been up to.
4: Ahoy, Hamish, Andy, and Jack. Yeah, sorry, that one almost got away from me. I'm currently travelling through Switzerland with my fiancé. I know, must be nice. And I thought you'd like to know a fun little fact I found out. Toblerone has decided to move most of its manufacturing to

0: Looks like the Swiss couldn't even handle the sharp corners of a Toblerone. Have a good day, boys.
1: And good luck to the Slovaks. May they be up to the challenge.
2: Yeah, happy to take on the risk.
1: So do they have to put the thing now in Toblerones that like Apple products have, where it's like, you know, designed in California, made in China.
3: I think that's exactly what they're doing.
1: Yeah. Yeah. Conceived in Switzerland.
3: Yeah, inspired by Switzerland.
1: Yeah, heavily inspired by.
3: Yep. Okay. Jack, thank you, Oscar.
1: You'd be happy. The pressure continues.

0: of like, you know, I was today years old when I found out, blah, blah, blah. Yeah. But it's this thing, I was like, oh, yeah, fair enough. That's an interesting fact. I don't think I knew that. And I was like, would everyone would be interested in bringing one fact to the show today and we have a fact shootout, like a duel, like a Wild West duel?
1: The very specific rules you sent through to Hamish and so to Jack and I, Ham, you said
0: no Googling.
1: Bring a fact, has to can't Google your fact.
0: You can't seek a fact out. It kind of has to come to you.
1: Yeah.
0: You can't say, hey, has anyone got any good facts? Because it just has to be
1: in
0: there. Because I think that just makes it
1: your
0: too
1: go-to.
0: Easy.
1: Yeah, your go-to. Did one come to mind straight away for you, Jack?
2: I've got one that I hope I'm not misremembering, but I remember the gist of it is good and you'll go, oh, that's a good fact.
1: Is it a fact?
2: Well, I mean, there's some things around, like the minor details I might be remembering wrong.
1: Can we end this to the game then, Haim, that straight after our fact, Radio Mike out there Googles it just to fact check
2: that's a great idea.
1: It's a fair play. Because obviously...
0: No, I'm worried mine... I'm pretty sure mine's true.
1: Otherwise, the whole point of being wowed by a fact is, in fact, the fact it is a fact.
0: Yes, you're right.
2: Well, I think the thumbs up from Mike should be true enough.
1: Okay.
0: Well, we'll get him to come in. We'll get him to come in and kind of give us the report. What we can do, what about this? We each do the fact. Well, okay, we're adding a few too many layers on here too, but I also wanted to do a thing because in the Wild West, when there was a duel, a shootout... It was a one-on-one situation. It was quite clear who the winner was. Now, in a three-way, we've each got one bullet, but there's always going to be three shots fired, but only, you know, two people might shoot the same guy. So there could be one man left standing.
1: Okay. Yes.
2: And are we shooting a fact we don't like?
0: Yeah. Well, basically, the last man standing is the winner. So are we shooting the winner
1: or are we shooting the fact we don't like?
0: Obviously, shooting a fact we don't like, but if you don't get shot, you will be the winner.
1: Okay, so we could have two winners.
0: Yeah, that is true. Let's just assume that the two worst facts are getting shot and that the winner remains standing in this triangular shootout. So the simple, only because the sound effect I built is three gunshots, two bodies hitting the floor. So and then I think at the end of it, we hear the facts and then we say who we think the best fact is.
1: All right, let's get into this.
2: Okay.
1: Who wants to go first?
0: I'll go first since I've started this thing. Be honest with me. Did you guys know that a T-shirt is called a T-shirt because of the shape of it?
2: Yes, yeah, like yes, 100%, yes.
0: Did you really know that?
2: Yeah.
0: I feel like you just say that. I think you heard Jack be so confident, and then Andy, you were like, I can absolutely jump on board this because I know that means Haim's getting shot.
2: No. It's not. I don't even ever remember being told it as a fact as much as it's just like something you know.
0: There's such a thing as a gracious winner, okay? You don't have to do this dance. I didn't know. We don't have to rub it in. I thought that was fascinating. I'd never thought about that.
1: I can't believe this whole thing came derived from that fact.
0: I think there'll be a lot of people out there who are now playing your game, Andy, of pretending they knew that, but secretly they're wowed. Secretly they're wowed.
1: I
0: can't wait to pretend I knew this.
1: Mine's insect based.
0: Knew it. I never even considered a time in my life where I didn't know it.
1: The sound a mosquito makes is its wings flapping.
0: No, I assumed that.
2: And yeah, I would say I would assume that.
0: I would have assumed
1: and
0: that.
1: And they flap 800 times a second.
0: Well, I didn't know the stat, but I would assume that that's the noise because they only make the noise when they're moving. They didn't think it was them screaming.
1: It was playing a little oboe.
0: they didn't know they could fly.
2: Yeah, we definitely assumed part one of the fact, and part two of the fact feels Googled.
1: No. I didn't Google it, but you remembered
0: 800. No way you remembered 800.
1: It's an amazing fact.
0: Where'd you hear it? You Googled the shit out of that.
1: I heard it from Haiti Westcott, who is a writer on the animation.
0: You heard it where?
1: K Katie Westcott is a writer on the animation.
0: Yeah.

0: She's the one that told
1: me. She told you 800 times in conversation.
0: Yes, in conversation.
1: Oh.
0: Jack.
2: I don't know. When do we shoot?
1: Can I buy extra bullets?
0: Okay. God, I really thought mine was going to be good. I think mine is good. Oh, you're no chance.
1: Would you like to get a fresh audience in here? Because we are heavily incentivized to hate or at least be disinterested in this fact.
2: Okay. Woolworths in Australia got its name because Woolworths already existed as a chain store in the US and the UK. And a guy from England came over to start.
1: Oh, my God. When does this fact end?
0: Oh, my gosh.
2: He came to Australia.
1: At least mine was quick and it was a fun visual.
0: I'll try and watch the movie or something.
1: I'll just copy off Andy's answers.
2: The guy came from England. He wanted to build a supermarket in Australia. And he said, I'm just going to call it Woolworths. But he had nothing to do with the existing Woolworths. He just named that because it was named that in England. And he thought, oh, who's going to know?
0: What? What's this? It's true, Mike's saying, but also, who cares?
2: It's terrible. Isn't that interesting?
1: No, he just stole the name.
0: He stole the name.
2: Yeah, but now it's the Woolworths we know so well.
1: But he stole it.
2: And he stole the name. From a Woolworths. So even
0: now.
2: Why did
0: you say that, by the way? Woolworths' name was stolen for the guy. Like, that's how.
1: But it was stolen from this shop that already existed and did a similar thing.
2: Called Woolworths. So now, if you went.
1: You can't steal a name from a shop that has a different name than you stole. So, yes, we know he stole Woolworths from a shop called Woolworths. Can't go, I stole Woolworths from a shop called McRobertson's.
2: So,
1: why did you steal McRobertson's?
2: If you went to the UK or the US and you saw a Woolworths, you would. Right, probably wrongly, but think. You would think.
1: The music's run out. That's how long Jack's fact was.
2: Oh, that must be where it originated, and that's where we got our Woolworths.
0: Okay, so we're shooting one person?
2: Oh, no. I might to go last.
1: Might I recommend we all get shot here?
0: Yeah. Well.
3: There's three bodies.
1: Yeah, two fell at the same time. I mean, if you had to pick a good fact. I think, Ando, I think it's okay for you to say that you didn't know about mine and you just wish you did. You just wish you did.
3: It just can't be Jack's. And it can't be yours. It
1: can't be yours.
3: Oh, it has to be mine.
2: I think it's mine. My fact delivered better. Delivered better than what I did. Because I was trying to pull it from memory.
3: Mike, do you have a winner?
2: Andy!
3: Yeah, smart Mike. Thank you.
1: Oh, Jack, get another bullet for Mike.
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2: Seems like we're still in a negotiation with Liam, who, for people to bring people up to speed, his partner, Angie, wrote in saying he's got an amazing special skill. He can take off all his clothes to naked, including shoes, socks, obviously underwear, pants, shirt, in 2.5 seconds. And it's just remarkable. He literally will walk around the corner. By the time I'm following him around the corner, he'll be completely nude.
3: It's a special skill that's captured the the absolute attention of the nation. When we when it first came in, we were like, oh, my God, incredible. Then it went quiet. And Angie came back and said, no, no, he can do it.
2: Yeah. Last thing that we talked about was a bit of body confidence stuff. We offered him a personal trainer for however many weeks he chooses.
3: Yep.
2: Also, we suggested that not all of us had to be there to see it.
3: And also, too, we were like, are we looking at the wrong thing here? Like, we don't want him to change his body shape. Can we help him just love himself, whatever? We don't love him for the shape of him. We love him for who he is and the skill he has.
2: And we didn't have to video it. It was just, we need someone to witness it.
3: We just need to see it happen.
2: And he could wear Speedos under undies.
3: Yes.
2: And hence he doesn't have to be completely nude.
3: Yeah. And then I think from memory where I am, naturally I would be a bit worried about that because I think it would add a layer of difficulty for him to be able to grab your undies but not your Speedos.
2: Yes. Depends how tight, I suppose.
3: Well, we say this now with a bit of experience, don't we?
2: Because we do.
3: Throughout the week, as we're talking about this.
2: Well, the latest actually.
3: We did get an email. Sorry. Yeah, just to back it up a sec. A couple of days ago, we get an email from Angie going, he is still keen. Because we just keep going, look, maybe we're not trying to force this guy to get naked. Like, if he doesn't want to do it, our imaginations will forever enjoy wondering how he does it in 2.5 seconds. But Angie keeps coming back to us and going, he's not dead.
2: Yeah.
3: Here's the latest update. I think he's away for a little while. Mm-hmm. He is keen, apparently. Happy to do it in a room with an eyewitness. But he, according to Angie, his wish is for it to be just Andy.
2: Great choice.
3: Yeah. Not me, not Jack. So big Andy fan.
2: Well, maybe just a level of comfort.
3: Yeah.
2: Yeah.
3: I don't know where this comes from.
2: Neither do I.
3: Like, if he's got you tattooed on his ass or something and this is the slow play and he's like, how do I get their attention? Like, wouldn't that be amazing?
2: Well, we don't know where that's going to land, but look, we're open to that. We also are wondering, how hard is this?
3: Well, then, as with this email was flying around the three of us during the week, we're going, okay, progress is afoot again. It came up, somewhere along the line came up, like, we should actually have a go. We've talked about this a lot. We've got to set the benchmark. We all had a go in our own homes with clothes of our own choosing, which I don't know about you guys, but as I was going through my wardrobe going, well, I'm not wearing that jumper, like, far too tight.
4: Oh, really?
2: I didn't do that.
4: I went through the clothes that I had on.
3: Done, because my outfit, you wouldn't... It'd raise an eye I was walking down the street because I've got the Royal Tenenbaums Adidas tracksuit.
2: Yes.
3: Not the top because I didn't want a zip involved, but certainly the shiny pants. Yeah. I'm like, those things are coming off like Teflon.
2: Yeah.
3: Pretty loose shoes. Tight socks, like regular fit athletic socks.
2: Yep.
3: Regular undies, regular t-shirt and a jumper.
2: We all thought we'd have a go at it. Should we start with you, Jack?
4: Yeah.
2: Give us the environment.
3: Set the scene.
2: And was it Bianca that was...
4: No, this is me on my own.
3: All right. Me with Mrs. Caldwell, who lives next door. I didn't tell her what I was about to do. She's good with a watch.
4: And I think I explain in it what I'm wearing and taking off.
2: So how did you know your time?
4: Well, I thought we could go look at the log of the recording. I say go and stop.
2: Okay.
4: So I actually don't know my time. Maybe I'll time along.
3: Was there no chance Bianca would come home? What a dream. Like, look through the bedroom window and see Jack and Tommy. Busy day again, mate. Yeah. Well, most of the grinds.
4: I have to do this. Yeah. You can check my emails.
2: Okay.
4: All right, I'll time, as I say, go and stop in this audio because I'm not sure my exact time.
2: Okay.
5: All right. I'm starting with... jacket, jeans, shoes, but laces undone.
2: Yep.
5: Getting undressed in 3, 2, 1. Should have taken the socks off. No. Jacket sleeve got caught on the watch. Done.
4: 13 and a half seconds.
3: 13.5. Okay. Well done.
2: Well done, Jacko.
3: Well done. Did I hear the belt dangling around too?
4: Belt's
2: hard.
3: So you had to undo the belt.
4: I had to undo the belt.
3: You just put so many layers in
4: there. Yeah, and having to watch on and the jacket sleeve got caught on the jacket as it was coming off. I could do a better time than that.
2: I think so.
3: Yep. Yeah. To take your undies off at the same time as the pants?
4: Yes.
2: Yeah. Okay. We all did that, I reckon.
4: Yeah.
2: Shall I go next?
3: Well, that's actually one of the areas that I could improve on.
2: Okay.
3: Anyway.
2: Shall I go next?
3: Yep.
2: Set the scene. Beck and I were staying in a hotel last night, mm-hmm. and Beck wasn't happy with the room, so we'd put in a complaint, and we're waiting to see whether we're changing rooms, and I thought that was a good time to knock off.
3: Speaking of changing.
2: To knock off this. So you hear a grumpy Beck where I ask her to do something. Mm-hmm. I used the same tactic as Liam where he said he falls back on the bed or an object to try and...
3: Oh, I forgot about
2: yeah,
3: that.
2: Yeah, to try and...
3: Did you do your standing?
4: No, I was falling back on the bed.
2: Yeah. You'll see Beck's disgust that I do fling myself nude back on a bed that we're changing the room and apologise to that.
3: Oh, she's angry at the bed.
2: She's angry at everything, really, okay. But you'll hear... that's the tone. I just don't want you, Beck's normally a very fun-loving person, but
3: sure.
2: I didn't.
3: Hey, man, it's not Instagram. You just show us everything.
2: I was wearing shoes, socks, tracksuit pants.
3: Yep.

0: That's added difficulty. Okay, here we go.
1: Beck, can you help me with something?
2: Yeah.
1: Can you get your phone out? This is your stopwatch. And I need you to time me seeing I can take off all my clothes.
2: Now? Are you doing this now?
1: We need to do it for tomorrow. Just how you say ready, set, go.
2: Are you really doing this now?
1: Yes.
2: For God's sakes.
1: And then when I'm completely naked, you hit stop, okay?
2: On your marks, get set, go. I can't believe you're doing this now.
1: Stop.
3: Oh.
2: 8 minutes and 30 seconds.
1: 8 minutes? No, eight
2: sorry, 8 seconds.
1: 8.3 seconds.
2: Sorry.
3: Wow.
2: I'm very tired. And you're nude. Like, we've got someone coming here right now.
1: Can you please
2: address this as so... And, look, could you not have waited, like, 10 more minutes to do this?
1: No. So what did we say? 8.3
2: seconds.
1: Yeah, first attempt, not too bad.
0: Well good, done, mate. Very good.
4: I love that before you went to it, you go, and a hat. And me and Jack were both like, whoa, a hat. How long does it take to take a hat off?
3: The hat just came off with the
4: one, two, three, four. About 4 seconds we're going to take my hat off then. Well done.
3: Yes. So I did borrow a few cues from Liam with, I'm not sure whether you, well, you said you didn't use the bed.
4: No, I didn't. I went so freestyle, as you're about to hear.
3: I jumped up and while in midair, ripped pants and underpants off at the same time to land bare bottom and try and get it all off.
4: Unreal. Yeah. And I think, Jack, you're in the same boat as me. You're about to hear my attempt, but you look back on it and you go, I didn't actually think that through at all.
0: Yeah, there was areas to improve.
4: Like, I knew what I wanted to do. I wanted all my clothes off, but I didn't procedurally think it through. I just went freestyle. So that you're about to hear, that's what happened with me. Similar setup. This is in Manzo's bedroom last night. I was like, oh, whoops, I've nearly forgotten this. Same sort of thing, like, hey, can just before we go to bed, got to do this thing. Again, that's not part of Zoe's nighttime routine. Do I say this now or will it become apparent? No, I think I say this now because I haven't listened back to the audio. I think Marshy sort of, you know, edited it if necessary and put it in. But it wasn't. I did explain to Zoe what we were doing, like we're seeing this guy says this. I didn't think she was 100% listening because you'll hear it's quite a surprise to her that it ends in nudity.
3: All right, great.
1: Okay, Hamish fully clothed attempt, take one, witness Zoe Foster Blake.
2: Here I am, witnessing.
1: Do you agree I'm fully clothed?
2: You're fully clothed. Hoodie, T-shirt, tracksuit pants, socks and shoes.
1: Ready, set.
2: Go. It's like I didn't get a penis.
1: I didn't go any faster. It wasn't in the face.
2: Okay, what did we get?
1: 7.95.
2: Just call it 8.
1: Fully nude.
2: Call it 8 with a dick in your face.
1: No. Again, it's not in the face. And there's not laughing because of the SP laughing, if anything, through excitement. Joy. Treat. Christmas. The laugh of a Christmas morning. Oh, Merry Christmas.
2: Just a lot of things in my face that I didn't ask for.
1: Again, it wasn't in the face. It was just in the room. But with the SP, it can be difficult to control.
3: There's a lot of penis in my face that I didn't ask for.
4: Now, obviously, I didn't lean back on the bed, but you can tell from that description. Again, it wasn't in the face. It was in the vicinity, but obviously I flailed more than I remember flailing. She was like,
3: whoa, okay.
4: No one's confusing this with the mating dance of the song of the bird of paradise.
3: 7.95.
4: That's the stat we need to take out of it. And that's when I came out of it, I was just like, hang on, is this possible? But I think no one, well, let's be realistic, even 7.95, it's over 3 times longer than is being claimed. It's like if someone ran the 100 metres at the Olympics in 30 seconds, No one's going, ooh.
3: Yeah, yeah, yeah, yeah,
4: pretty good.
3: But it makes me feel

0: If it was, if they ran it in 30 seconds the first time they've ever gone for a run.
1: Now that is fast.
2: And they just got twice as fast each time.
0: You're going.
2: Soon they're at the speed of light.
0: It's the first time you ever tried it.
2: I know. I wanted to go again straight away.
0: Yeah, but and so. Just, like,
2: I think we've had enough.
0: It's remarkable. Well, I still want to see it. It's remarkable, but it seems attainable. Because yes. I think that's what we were trying to achieve with this, us having a go, is it even possible? Yeah, or is this guy having us on?
2: And because it's Angie, it's his girlfriend constantly going, no, no, no, he can do it. We're like, look, where is he? And, and is this just, is it, I believe so much more now, especially having gone through, I think the thing that surprised me was the socks came off well.
0: Yeah.
2: But I know I could get them off faster. And I didn't take my undies and off at the same time as the tracksuit pants. I don't know why. Okay. I think I was actually just thinking about how I normally get undressed.
0: Yes.
2: And speeding up that process.
0: If I had my time again, I'd change my shoes. My shoes were a bit tighter than
2: my shoes were really easy to get off. I think that's where I got my time.
0: Yeah. You do. Yeah.
1: I would. I actually will have another go tonight, whether we record it or not.
2: I'm going to say to Zoe we have to do it every night for the rest of the year till we get better, just to keep giving her a treat.
0: Well, let's hope by the end of the year we can tie up this loose end with Liam.
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7: Yep.
6: And that obviously includes the welcome drinks.
7: And that's 2 hours of drinking in that.
6: Yep.
7: Yep.
6: And then the next day we have, as we discussed, biscuits for an hour. Followed by the 10 a.m.
7: One
6: session.
7: Hour of tea, coffee and biscuits. So there's a huge value there. Morning session. Then there's the network. Then there's a savory meal, morning tea, back in for the second session.
6: Yep.
7: Then there's lunch where you'll be able to buy food from a food truck that will only invoice food that seems like office items.
6: Yeah. So dim sim will be renamed stapler or something that.
7: Six pack of pens or something. And then back in for the afternoon session, which at this stage looks like it's absolutely greenlit to go ahead. That is a 3 hour session.
6: Yeah.
7: Organisers do reserve the right on the day, depending on mood, to make a on the run call to see if that's unstructured networking.
6: Yes.
7: At this stage, it looks like that afternoon session is looking absolutely bang on, AAA greenlit.
6: Yeah. So get your colleagues, just go with your wife or your partner. Obviously, it's a conference for all.
7: But they would need to have a business reason for attending. So when you go to the tickets, you do have to tell us what your job is, what field you're in, what area you would like to learn more in. And so we can, because at the conference, we'll be hitting every single person's profession that is in attendance. That's why it's a tax deduction, because we have specifically addressed your career and your professional goals.
6: Yep. Conference for all.
7: So you will need to be able to fill out that. And then I'm keen, and I think, Andy, you've got an update for this now. I'm keen for on the form where you fill out to get your tickets as well to put down your biscuit preference.
6: Yes.
7: And your estimated quantity of biscuits. You think you could ingest in that 1 hour biscuit window, because we're being charged $5 a head for biscuits, and my maths puts that at about one full assorted pack of high quality biscuits per person.
6: You guys asked me to follow up on this with Sally from Royal Pines.

0: during the week. I have done that. No. We won't listen to the callers full because I think there's discussion points throughout with regards to this biscuit situation. And so, yeah, I talked about a number of things with Sally. I talked about staging, whether it has a ramp or stairs, because I think you had planned to wear robotic boots at some point. You said the ramp was extra.
1: What?
0: Yeah, I said, look, I think you should be able to walk upstairs in them, can you?
2: I can, yeah, easily. I just swivel my foot 90 degrees to the right, puts it in lock mode, walk up the stairs and just very simply swivel my foot again, reactivates them and I can walk across the stage.
0: How easy. Yeah, that sounds easy. I also said if the third session wasn't to go ahead, obviously very unlikely, how close was the golf course? You said 1 minute. Ooh, it's 1 minute walk from
2: 40 where, seconds. 40 seconds for me.
0: So we covered all that off and then we got to biscuits. Because I didn't want to come in hard. We knew this was going to be a tough negotiation. So this is how where the conversation turned to biscuit chat with Sally from the Four Ponds. And then we've got, is it the Royal Benalla Foyer?
3: The Royal Benalla Foyer, yep.
0: That? Yep. That's for the welcome tea and coffee.
3: Arrival tea and coffee and biscuits.
0: Biscuits, yes. Mm. Let's talk quickly about the biscuits.
3: Very important to any conference.
0: Yes, it is. What kind of biscuits do you have in mind?
3: Ginger and macadamia is what I'm thinking. Our beautiful kitchen makes lovely giant ginger and macadamia biscuits.
0: So it's a homemade biscuit.
3: Beautiful. We've got a wonderful pastry chef, yes.
0: Oh.
4: Oh, okay, wow.
2: I don't not like it, Andrew.
4: Yeah. No, I love it.
0: I suppose
2: my mouth had been getting ready for a Kingston.
4: and we've asked everyone to put their preference in, so it's a bit weird if you choose like Tim Tam or something and then...
0: That's true. We can either adjust the form or...
2: Look, okay, no offence to ginger macadamia, but that ain't everyone's favourite biscuit.
0: I thought the same thing, hence the conversation continued. Oh, what, how many is he planning on making?
3: At least 300.
2: One each?
0: So you're thinking one biscuit per person?
3: I can do more if you would like.
0: Hamish was concerned that people might need more biscuits.
3: They're giant.
0: What would you describe it? Like a CD, like an old compact disc-sized biscuit or a bit smaller than that?
3: A bit smaller than that, but quite thick. I'll send you photos.
0: Okay, great.
2: The word you're looking for here is cookie. Yeah. I don't know why. I don't know why no one thought of that word. Yeah. They sound like cookies.
0: She did send through a photo for me alongside a golf ball for relevance.
2: She is close to the course.
0: Yeah, just for perspective, I've sent that through to you both now just so you can have a quick look.
2: Okay, yep, that's a homemade cookie.
4: I will say, it looks really yum.
2: It does look yum. I'm going to need more flavours than that.
0: Okay, I thought you'd say that, Ham, so then. So this is when I pressed her on the types of biscuits.
3: I'll send you photos.
0: Okay, great. And is it ginger and macadamia is the only style or would there be other?
3: There's definitely others. I mean, the cruffins are very popular.
0: What's that? Which one?
3: The cruffins are very popular. Cruffins? And they're quite large.
0: What's in one of those?
3: Hazelnut.
0: Hazelnut. Okay.
3: Oh, I feel like we've got some decisions. I can send you the compendium and we can select.
0: Please. And can you get a mix or is it, if we choose, we can get a mix. Great.
3: Definitely.
0: Is not send me.
2: You don't have the compendium. I'm actually still looking at the photo here, Ando, of the golf ball and the cookie. That's two left hands in the photo. So she's gone and got a friend.
4: Yeah, I guess because someone needs to hold the camera as well.
2: She's gone and got a friend.
0: I suppose someone had to hold the camera.
2: Mm-hmm. So they're putting I appreciate the work, the effort the Royal Pines Resort's going to for this. Yes. So they're not mucking around. That's a two people.

0: attached to the biscuits. I think it's because I was enjoying seeing how many I could eat, and I think other attendees might.
1: We can't have him so full that he can't.
2: No, present. But I sort of agree with Hayden where it started to feel like an unlimited situation. Whereas almost the gauntlet was laid down of how many you can eat.
0: Yeah.
1: But do we want people vomiting or like feeling uneasy?
0: No, still.
1: We need them to concentrate.
2: Use common sense.
0: They'll use common sense, but it's just a very I think one of the things I was excited about offering our delegates was at other conferences, you're encouraged to be modest with your biscuit taking because there's like a limited amount per people. We already heard it's very normal to have one biscuit per person. And I just liked the idea that our conference was we encourage
1: not a worry.
0: Complete free-for-all. Feel like, do you want 10 Tim Tams? Eat them.
1: Yeah.
0: We've got the stock. Mm-hmm. Go for it.
1: Well, if it's about the amount specifically, this is where I pushed her on that front. We can get a mix. Great.
3: Definitely.
1: And then what capacity do you think of is say, if can he punch out 1,000 of these things, or is it what's the capacity of the kitchen?
3: Our conference is 1,300 people.
1: Okay. And you normally go off one biscuit per person?
3: Yeah, rival tea and coffee, because normally they have had breakfast and then they go straight to a rival tea and coffee and the biscuit, and then it's morning tea after that.
1: We've got morning tea coming up after that.
2: That's true.
0: That is true.
1: You can make 1,300. So that would be four
2: per person.
1: That's four plus large cookies per person.
2: That's good, Haim.
0: That's about right. Okay, if we can do 1,300,
1: I'll get the compendium for next week.
0: If we can get that kind of staggering amount of cookies, because again, it's like when you go to Subway. Imagine you went to Subway, right, and you're so excited to get the cookie, and they went, you know what? Well, like they spun the perspex around and went, just have as many as you want. Whoa.
2: Wow.
0: Okay. Yeah, now, you're probably only going to have three or four, but just for that moment of not feeling squashed by the rules of like, you know, one.
1: Yeah.
0: It just gets people so fired up, I think, to come in off that abundance of cookies. I'm making a huge call here, and I hope I'm not doing the wrong thing. Mm-hmm. What do you think, Jack? I think the prospect of homemade biscuits.
2: Yep. I think we drop the drop-down menu. No one chooses their favorite biscuit anymore. But we have an assorted mix of homemade with at least four per person. Some people are going to eat less, which some people eat more. That feels very generous.
0: Doesn't it? And I think we want at least, let's say, four flavors. So you can have one of each.
1: Yep. Mm-hmm. Well, I'll bring up the different flavors. Mm-hmm. I think that clears up what we're offering everybody at ConCon. Of course, the world's best tax-deductible
0: Could we put on the drop-down menu an indication, because you... By the time people were going to buy these, right, when you go to buy tickets, you'll know now the thought we've put into the biscuits versus cookies situation. Mm. Could we take a small poll as people are buying the tickets are you excited about the recent direction the biscuit situation has taken?
1: Yeah.
0: Yes or no? And and then we'll get an idea if people are saying no to that. We can easily pivot back to just dropping $1,000 on commercially available biscuits and having far more than anyone could possibly eat.
1: Perfect. 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And, we've got to stress, you've got to get your own way there. That's just for the conference.
0: Flights, accommodation, the conference. But then you look at all of that and you go, imagine.
1: Clear. Flights, I'm just
2: saying, yeah, that made it sound like that was all included in $189.
0: Flights and accommodation not included, but are fun things to pay for and present your accountant with the receipts.
1: Yes.
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7: 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Stuff it, live more, search Storage King today. Mitchell southbound is looking pretty good still. No dramas heading into the city. Kwinana northbound on the build a little bit, just around the Thomas and Mortimer Road mergers, but still travelling really well. A big reminder, Freo take on Geelong at Optus Stadium this Friday. 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
9: Hi there, it's Damien Carbon. Aussie high school students have recorded their worst ever maths and reading results in a major international test. There's been a slight improvement in science scores, while WA's results were above most other states. Federal Education Minister Jason Clare says screen time in schools has played a role in the poor performance. The Reserve Bank Deputy Governor says Australia has one big problem, and that's inflation. Andrew Houser telling the ABC it's too high and the bank is determined to bring it down.
10: People are furious about inflation, and I understand why. It's unfair, it hits people on low incomes, it damages price signals, it makes the job of companies difficult.
9: While Perth house prices jumped 2.1% in the June quarter to an average of $1.12 million. And new Canstar research out today shows Aussies are buying less fruit and veg due to the cost of living.
4: Meet Ollie, the AI tutor that proves you're getting better. Visit oli-tutor.com.
9: Geelong skipper Patrick Dangerfield says now is not the time to be talking about Zach Butters, Toby Green and Rowan Marshall possibly joining the Cats. Danger on Fox Footy says the focus is fully on Fremantle for this Friday night.
11: Right here, right now, the most important bit is the next bit. So the main session, get that right. And then nail them on Friday.
9: And a retired Steelers side bottom will have a say on who will become North Melbourne's next coach. The recently retired Collingwood great has been named on a selection panel.
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9: Mostly sunny for us in Perth today with a maximum of 23, partly cloudy and 23 for tomorrow. 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
16: 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Mitchell Freeway southbound, underspeed at Burns Beach Road. Cordunna northbound at Speasy Mortimer through to Thomas Road. No major hotspots around town. Just a reminder, Freo take on Geelong Optus Stadium this Friday. 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
7: 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Mitchell southbound, still under speed, mainly around the Warwick and Reed Highway mergers. Kwinana Ferry northbound, a little busy now. Mortimer through to around Rowley Road, doesn't take long, does it? And around town, usual light change, Patterson Road northbound, Mandurah Road, Kwinana Beach. 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
10: Hi there, it's Damien Carbon. Aussie high school students are struggling with reading and maths, and experts are blaming more screen time. Results of a major international test show scores have fallen to the lowest point on record, WA finishing behind New South Wales and Victoria. Perth's property market could be in for a shock, with HSBC slashing its house price forecast. The bank now expects Perth prices to be flat or fall 2% this year. It's also warning prices could drop up to 5% next year. And Labor is outspruiking its draft online safety laws today, which would give social media users more say on what appears in their feeds with an opt-out of algorithms. Cabinet Minister Murray Watt telling Seven US tech giants should not be telling Aussie kids what to look at online.
11: But why should they have the power to dictate to Australians what they see on their social media feed? And why should they have the ability to serve up illegal material in many cases?
9: Meet Ollie, the AI tutor that proves you're getting better. 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
10: A big point to prove for Fremantle's big kahuna, with Josh Tracy promising to bounce back against Geelong on Friday night. Andrew Brayshaw admits his teammate was down on form, but reckons he'll be back on against the Cats.
12: I'd hate to sit under a footy with Josh on the weekend. He's going to be fiery, angry, playing on the edge. I think he'll respond as good as anyone. He's never plays two bad games in a row.
10: Essendon and WA's Nick Martin are in close talks to now lock in a deal for life at Bomberland.
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10: Mostly sunny for us in Perth today with a maximum of 23, partly cloudy and 23 for tomorrow. 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
3: 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There's a lot going on. As you can hear, I'm trying my best.
7: Just really not gentle, to overdo just it. Gentle. Talk because, to me as if you think you're, as if you're recording what? Like a
3: $4.95 a minute late evening ad.
7: Oh, thank you. Is that how you think I sound?
3: How you doing?
7: Oh, I was going to say a sleep podcast.
3: A sleep podcast.
7: Just talk, you know, it's like gentle. Just gentle.
3: Oh, just a gentle podcast.
7: Just easy going.
3: You're right. We have a fair bit on because we've got the choir bus tomorrow.
7: Yeah, tomorrow's a big day, mate. Entwined in the Valley. We're going to be kicking off a whole bus full of people and taking them to Swan Valley and having samples and food.
3: And we're meant
7: and
3: to be singing on
7: singing
3: that
7: bus. Singing on the bus. And well, you then, won't be because you need to rest your voice because you will be singing next week.
3: I know.
7: For the wedding you built. You are singing Kaylee down the aisle.
3: I'm singing Kaylee down
7: That's
3: the aisle.
7: That's what WA voted for and we can't let them down.
3: Friday night I'm meant to be at Fremantle yelling into that microphone.
7: Because we need to bring Dockers over the line. So, like, so, you know.
3: What else is going
7: so
3: on?
7: Thanks everyone for just working with us, being patient, understanding that today might sound a little different.
3: I'm doing my best. But if I do go missing for the next couple of days, now you know why.
7: Yeah. So, look, let's just kick off a bit of pop quiz.
3: Let's do that.
7: You're going to have your Alpha Bucks chances at 7 and 8 a.m., $10,000 on the line. We've got more reveals with the couple about what the groom will be wearing at the wedding and what you guys went for.
3: What she said, yeah.
7: Is it all the denim or is it Venom or is it a hybrid ultimate Dockers Fremantle player.
3: Oh, Mason Cox is on the show today.
7: Oh, Mason Cox is also joining us after 7. And
3: jeez, I didn't know you knew how to do this part of the job. Oh, this is amazing.
7: I know. I shouldn't have said anything.
3: Doing, what have I been doing the whole time?
7: Well, my dad says don't do anything really well or people will expect it from you all the time. And he's not wrong.
3: He's not wrong.
7: You know, but 131060, join us for Pop Quiz. Oh. We have an incredible prize. Lenny Pierce's Toddler Rave World Tour is coming to Perth. 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You're all going to go hit a rave together. Can't think of anything more fun. Give us a call, 131060. 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
3: G'day, Benji.
4: Hello, how are we?
3: Oh, we're great. How are you this morning?
4: Oh, yeah, quite good, actually.
3: Oh, great. What are you looking forward to in your life at the moment, Benji?
4: Sorry?
3: What are you looking forward to in your life at the moment?
4: Finishing work, getting home and spending time with the kids.
3: Oh, lovely.
0: That's beautiful, Benji.
3: That's nice.
0: That's lovely.
3: You could be heading off, I think, to the toddler rave for the techno rave world tour. How's that sound?
4: That sounds awesome. A young fella would absolutely love it.
3: Honestly, it will be so much fun. It's really rad. So thanks for joining us for Pop Quiz. I think,
0: Pete,
3: you're asking the questions today.
0: I'm asking the questions.
3: Okay.
0: In a very tender and ginger voice, Benji. All right.
4: So. Oh, very, very sensual, Pete. Very sensual, mate.
0: So I'm actually, you know what? Excuse me, everybody.
3: It is. He's particularly sensual because I brought him a special straw from the hen's night last night.
0: Yeah. I've got a penis straw, Benji.
3: Yeah. We all knew what sort of straw it was, Pete.
0: You know, I've been sucking on this straw most of the morning. Yes. I don't know what people complain about. I could do this.
3: Yeah, just stick it in your teeth.
4: Like a bit of Richard, do you, Pete?
0: All right.
3: Oh, here we go. Bit of music.
0: Well, because it's a central pop quiz this morning.
3: Hit us with it. Benji, buzz in with your name when you know the answer.
4: No dramas.
0: Practical Matt. Excuse me. Sorry, still had the straw in my mouth.
3: Yes, I get it.
0: Practical Magic 2 will hit cinemas tomorrow. Name one of the lead actresses in this movie.
3: This is the one that I get confused with. Kimber.
0: Yes, Kimber.
3: Is it Sandra Bullock?
0: Yes. Well done. That's one.
3: I always want to say Bette Midler, but I think she's in the other one.
0: She's in the other which
3: Hocus
0: one?
3: Hocus Pocus.
0: Yes, Nicole Kidman was the other one.
3: Cool.
0: Question number two. Which actress who saved The Last Dance hated 10 things about Patrick Verona and married a prince has just joined the cast of Dancing with the Stars in the US?
3: Benji, how are you with romance movies? Is this your field of experience?
4: No, not really.
3: Me either.
4: If I was sitting next to my partner, she'd be able to tell me probably. But
3: yeah. They're great for a day nap. I keep pushing all my Netflix and all of that, all my streaming services think I love a rom-com, but they are a perfect day nap.
0: That's,
3: Pete, we don't know this answer.
4: That's in 5 minutes.
3: Yeah, honestly, it's the best. There's no loud, there's no car chases, there's no gunshots. The dialogue is boring.
0: Julia Stiles is in it.
3: Oh, yeah.
0: I didn't know that's what her name was.
3: But also, why wasn't it 10 Things I Hate About You? You said 10 Things I Hate About Verona.
0: No, hated 10 Things About Patrick Verona.
3: Oh, man, come on.
0: No, it's a very...
3: It's too early for these technicalities.
0: Hey, Ringo, just buzz. Mate,
3: he's tried to be too creative.
0: That's a very cleverly worded question there by you, Ringo. I appreciate that, mate.
3: Look, we'll talk about this later.
0: Okay, last one.
3: Okay.
0: And then I'm going to get back on the straw.
3: Okay.
0: Tom Holland gifted a luxury holiday to his parents because he and wife Zendaya were too tired to take it. Do we know where the holiday was? Was it Japan, France, or Vietnam?
4: Benji.
0: Yes, Benji.
4: Vietnam.
0: That's incorrect.
3: Oh, I mean, Japan.
0: Well, that's correct. It was Japan. So.
3: I mean, the good news is, Benji, that you still take the prize. So Lenny Pierce's Todd.

0: 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Family pass. Go and get your rave on.
1: Oh, I will. I think my young fella will be partying a bit harder than me, though.
0: Yeah. Oh, hey, it's still in you, Benji. You'll hear that music. Suddenly, you just won't know where it came from. You've got this.
2: Good on you, Benji. Thank
0: Thanks for joining
1: it'll
0: the
1: it'll
0: show,
1: take
0: mate.
1: You back 10
2: years. Yes, mate. Absolutely.
1: Thank you.
2: See ya, buddy.
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14: 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Around town, Paterson Road northbound, Mandurah, Kwinana Beach is a little heavy on at the moment, behind the lights. Mitchell Freeway southbound, underspeed Burns Beach Road, then Warwick Road and Reed Highway merges. Kwinana northbound also really busy, Mortimer through to around Anketell Road. 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
0: Hey, what's up, Brew?
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0: 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It's 6:19 on the Pete and Kimber Show. 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
2: Didn't go home last night, Pete. I've just rolled in this morning straight from the hen's night.
0: Looking pretty fresh. Thank you for my straw.
2: I did say I'd bring you a straw. We had Kaylee's hen's night for the wedding you built. Kaylee and Clayton will be married on our show next Thursday.
0: Oh, my God. And you're invited, WA.
2: Next Thursday. So just you'll hear it live. You'll hear everything, all the things that you have voted on because they have had no control over their wedding. You've voted on every element. And last night we had our hen's night celebration at the gorgeous Giulio's.
0: Jeez, we love this place. You know, it's Perth's favourite Italian restaurant for a reason. The heart of West Perth there. Elegant events, beautifully restored heritage building. Say no more.
2: It was gorgeous.
0: Yeah.
2: And they have beautiful food. So we had, it was a Tuesday night celebration. So a bit chill.
0: I was going to say, it was a bit chill. You didn't wander on in there, you group of girls on a Tuesday night, tear the paint off the walls?
2: No. It was all very, we had a lovely time. What a lovely group of friends she has.
0: Oh, that's nice.
2: Everyone was so lovely. We had a great time, but I also left in time so that I could come and wake up this morning and said, you girls kick on. And there was a couple there that were like, I took the day off work.
0: Fantastic.
2: You know, but it was really great. Like just got there and they're so excited. They cannot wait to celebrate their friend Kaylee.
0: I'm so excited for them.
2: Yeah.
0: Oh, it's coming so quickly.
2: And we got a few woos out of them. When we're all together, we're all woo girls at
0: you
2: heart.
0: Were you woo girls last night?
2: Oh,
0: we got some woos.
2: When we're in groups, yeah.
0: Hang on, let's have a listen. There's a little bit of audio here.
4: Mum, behave yourself. Mum's getting loose. Ladies, thanks so much for coming to Kaylee's hen's night. It is awesome to have you all here. Kaylee, you're getting married.
5: Yes, I am. I'm so in shock, yes.
4: This is happening faster than you probably imagined.
5: Yeah, 9 days.
4: 9 days.
5: Was it 9 days? Yes.
4: Yeah.
5: Oh, my God.
4: This is amazing.
5: Thank you. Thanks, Kim.
4: I hope you're prepared to make a speech on the day.
5: I hope my voice is back. It'll be a terrible bounce.
4: It'll be great.
0: Mate, this voice thing's everywhere at the moment.
2: I know. If you're sick, stay at home in general.
0: Oh, that's
2: but they've been recovering. The whole family were unwell. They're all coming good and everything's going to be fine.
0: They're coming good at the right time, right? You know, you want to be up and about for your wedding.
2: But it was also great to just meet the girls and ask them, like, hey, you going getting your fluoro yellow outfit together? And
0: how is that going?
2: They're doing so well.
0: Is it coming together?
2: I am so excited how much effort people are putting in. One family member has bought a bunch of clothes and has dyed them. They bought formal wear for a wedding and dyed the whole family's clothes fluoro yellow to match the theme that WA almost voted on. It was on the wheel.
0: Yeah.
2: It's a wheel of chance and that's what's happening. And so, yeah, we had a great time. Thank you so much to Giulio's and thank you to all the girls who came out. It was just a beautiful night and it's all just leading towards this incredible week and this incredible wedding on Thursday.
0: So next Thursday, right. And WA, you're invited. So make sure you tune in from it. Also, there's still a few major elements to vote on, right? So we're going to bring you the options that we gave to Clayton for his groom's outfit after 6:30 this morning. After 8, the couple back with us again, and we're going to reveal what you've voted for, WA. And then the options for the cake will be revealed to the couple.
2: I've got to say, last night I said to the girls, what do you think Clayton's going to be dressed as? What do you think's going to win? And because it was very even last night.
0: Yeah.
2: Like all three options were very even. And I said, is he going to be head-to-toe denim? Is he going to be Venom? Or is he the ultimate Dockers player hybrid? And they said, we all want Venom.
0: Oh, get out, really?
2: And I was like, Venom's not... Anyway.
0: There's clearly a thing going on with that group of girls.
2: It
0: like
2: must
0: with
2: be.
0: The Venom stuff and the it Tom must Hardy. Be. And,
2: so we'll let you know after 8 what is going to be revealed and what you voted for, WA.
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8: 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Missy Higgins coming up too. And I saw her a couple of years ago at the Perth Concert Hall. That tour was so popular. She came back 6

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4: 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Some debris, it's like a tarp. It's in the left lane on Roe Highway. It's a southbound exit to Nicholson Road. No dramas or hotspots, so that's good there. Just Mitchell Freeway southbound, underspeed Warwick and Reed Highway merges. Cornada northbound, pretty busy. Mortimer through to Rowley Road. 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
2: Hi there, it's Damien Carbon. Perth school students are struggling with reading and maths, and the nation's education minister is blaming screen time. The results of a major international test of 15-year-olds are in, and their scores have fallen to the lowest point on record. Jason Clare telling the ABC, Canberra is on

0: funding of our schools, but it's important that money's not a blank check, but it's tied to the sort of reforms that we know work to help teach children to read and to write.
1: Donald Trump is set to push back against Australia's proposed social media algorithm crackdown. The president may meet with Anthony Albanese on the sidelines of a New York summit in a fortnight. And one of the women involved in the Sydney Swans sexual assault allegation has made a further statement to police. Melbourne's Age newspaper reporting that was made in recent days about what allegedly happened in the hotel room. The investigation is continuing. No arrests have been made.
2: Meet Ollie, the AI tutor that proves you're getting better. 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
1: The Dockers have got through their final training session ahead of Friday's semi-final against Geelong. Andy Brayshaw says Josh Tracy is raring to get into it after a poor final against the Hawks.
3: He admits that he wasn't good enough on the weekend, and he's just excited and grateful for the opportunity to go again. If we had to finish the season last week, he wouldn't have been too happy with it, but he gets a chance to impose himself on the contest to make up for last week, as do we all.
1: And LIV Golf has filed for bankruptcy protection. They're attempting to restructure after Saudi money pulled out.
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1: Mostly sunny for us in Perth today with a maximum of 23, partly cloudy and 23 for tomorrow. 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
1: It's going to be amazing. We're just going to hop on a bus. We're going to get entwined in the Swan Valley. It's going to be a day of singing and laughing. We're going to sample foods, drink wine. And, you know, I mean, I love a choir bus.
2: Oh.
1: And I love a wine in the valley.
2: That's why you're not allowed near people's kids.
1: That sounds so bad. Look, we talked last week about my friend asking me to babysit.
2: Yeah.
1: You know, her kid, and then at the last minute she changed all of her plans to make sure that I didn't have to babysit him, and I'm starting to think that my friends don't trust me.
2: Do you reckon it had anything to do with the wine or what? I'm not entirely sure. You know what? Because of this, right, so we went out to Mercy Care where they look after kids. Like, Mercy Care do a ton of things, but they look after kids, and we went and actually put Kimber in front of these kids. And we asked some worldly questions, right?
1: Well,
2: just to see if you
1: stuff.
2: Could match it up.
1: And just to see whether I could even try and relate to them.
2: But I was reading up on Mercy Care. They say that at Mercy Care, we provide all of life care when life needs, from childcare through to community services, disability services, and aged care, which sounds like with the kids' stuff as well. But if you go a little bit too hard on the bus tomorrow, they look like they could look after you. If you're out on your ear.
1: Okay, look, everything went fine, guys, okay? I can be trusted with kids. I'm going to keep them safe. It's fine. Like, coming up next,
2: actually,
1: you're going to hear how cute these kids were and how connected we were.
2: Yeah, stay there.
0: This is the Pete and Kimber Show.
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0: Cut and Move. 6:36 on the Pete and Kimber Show. Good morning. Alpha Bucks for $10,000 coming your way at 7 o'clock this morning.
1: And still Bruno Mars tickets to come as well if you want to go to the hottest gig in town and also possibly win yourself a Perth staycation.
0: Oh, baby. Oh, baby. At Mercy Care, they provide all of life care when life needs, from childcare through to community services, disability services and aged care. We were lucky enough last week to go out and actually catch up with some of these wonderful little kids because you told me this story about how your mate just doesn't trust you around hers. And well, you know what?
1: I just think they think I don't know what I'm doing.
0: Because these are very wise kids, and we thought, you know what? If they warm to you, right?
1: Yep.
0: These really wise kids.

0: We'll hit them with a heap of questions about life. Mm-hmm. And if they warm to you, then maybe your friend is wrong. Maybe.
1: I know she's wrong, Pete. I didn't need this test.
0: I know, again, maybe your friend is wrong. We're not 100% sure.
1: Thanks so much to Mercy Care for having us. Listen to how cute these kids are and just the wise advice they have.
2: All right, we're going to ask you some questions.
3: And there's no wrong answers. You get to just tell us whatever you think.
2: First question, what age do you think is old?
4: 35.
3: What about you, Lila? What age do you think is old?
4: 116.
5: 100.
3: Oh, that's old, isn't it?
2: That is old. Now, what age do you think is old?
4: Volcanoes.
2: Volcanoes are very old.
3: They really are.
2: They are very, very old.
3: Excellent answer. How do you know when someone's really old?
4: Because they're big, big, big. You're the tallest kid and they're bigger than you. You know that they're old.
5: Because they have no hair.
3: Oh, that's true. They often don't have hair.
5: But my grandpa doesn't have any hair.
2: No?
5: But my grandma still has some.
3: What about this question? How do you know when you're in love?
4: Because you've been with them a lot and lot and lot of times.
3: Yeah, that's nice.
2: That's beautiful.
4: We can give them a hug or a kiss.
5: Give them a hug for a lot.
2: Lots of hugs, that's good.
3: Why do you think grown-ups have to go to work?
4: So they can get more money and be more rich.
5: To get money?
4: So they can get money.
3: What do you think we need money for? What do grown-ups need money for?
4: Buy things that they need.
3: What sort of things do you think we need?
4: When a light switch is broken, you would buy a new one. Or when your phone or tablet is broken, they could buy a new one. No. They buy the code to buy stuff.
3: What kind of stuff?
4: Grown-up stuff.
2: If you were rich, what's the first thing you would buy?
4: I would buy a house.
2: A house?
3: Oh, very sensible.
2: Very smart.
3: If you were boss of the world, what's the first rule that you would make?
4: I would make every time you eat, it can't be a snack or a lolly. It has to be food.
5: Get everybody to listen to me and sit on the mat.
2: Listen to you and sit on the mat.
5: And also, I'll get them to play, and then when it's pack away time, they'll have to pack away. And then when they finish, they'll have to sit on the mat.
2: What about you, Magdalena? If you were the boss of the whole wide world, what's the first rule you'd make?
5: Share the country with everyone.
2: That is a beautiful answer.
3: Seriously?
2: That is such a beautiful answer. What's one thing that adults are really bad at?
4: Racing, they're very slow.
5: They're really bad at doing exercising.
3: Lila, is there something you think adults are really bad at?
5: Like running really fast.
3: Oh yeah, you can run fast. You're probably faster than most adults at running, are you?
5: Faster than every adult.
2: Thank you, kids.
3: You were awesome. Thanks so much for answering our questions.
2: Amazing, kids. Thank you so much.
0: There we go. There's the kids sharing their wise words of wisdom out at a Mercy Care. We went and caught up with them. Thanks for Mercy Care for helping us out with that.
1: It was
0: going
1: lovely.
0: And seeing the kids.
1: But I don't like being seen that way. I get it.
0: Very
1: I'm bad
0: wise,
1: at exercise. Okay. I get it.
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17: 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Mitchell southbound is under speed around Warwick and Reed Highway merges, but to be fair, it's not a bad run into the city at the moment. Kanata northbound is the busy one. It's quite heavy. Mortimer on off Rathway through to Rowley Road and building a little bit around Cranford Ave as well. 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

0: Great Divide, 6:49 on the Pete and Kimber Show. It was a rough game for the Fremantle Dockers in their first opening qualifier last week. They go again on Friday night. Mason Cox will join us after 7 o'clock to talk to us about what happened at their last one.
1: Your first option, WA.
0: Hang on a second. I'm not meant to play that. 94.5. We've got to explain a few things. You know, sometimes I go a little bit too early,
2: it's okay.
0: Everybody.
2: It's all right.
0: Just let me do this first.
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0: You know, I've got to say, and the reason why I stopped it down instead of letting it go, I actually spoke to somebody over the weekend who really appreciates that we explain what's going on.
2: Oh, because we know you're busy. You've got a lot going on. Sometimes you only hear snippets.
0: Yeah.
2: And next Thursday, Kaylee and Clayton will be legally married on our show, and WA have been voting for every single element of their wedding. After 8 o'clock today, we're going to find out what the groom will be wearing.
0: That's right. Yeah, it's going to be a big one, isn't it?
2: Now, we're about to hear the votes, and it's going to be a magnificent day. Like, I keep seeing the sun come up here in the studio this morning, and I think, wow, next Thursday, this will be when it's really kicking off.
0: Yeah, so at Gusty. We'll all be there at Gusty. WA, you're invited. You can listen on your radios. Waterfront Dining in East Perth, Gusty Restaurant and Bar, spectacular Swan River and Langley Park views, as you mentioned, while this sunshine is coming through.
2: It's going to look beautiful.
0: How good.
2: Kaylee's going to be in her gorgeous borrowed dress. Mm. All the crowd are going to be in fluoro yellow because that's what was voted on.
0: Yep. And then Clayton's going to be standing in there wearing whatever it is that you've voted for him. There's an hour left in the voting. After 8 o'clock, they're on the phone. We're going to reveal his option live that you've chosen. But here is the options from yesterday.
1: Your first option, WA,
0: of what you can vote on for Clayton. We're thinking head to toe, double denim.
4: Double denim.
5: Let's go.
0: Head to toe, double denim.
2: Maybe. I don't even think it's double denim. I think we've just got to go, it's all denim. Because, I mean, we're talking, it could be a vest, shirt, jacket, jeans, hat.
0: Definitely going to be the
2: gloves,
0: hat.
2: Gloves, shoes. Hat. It's just all denim, mate.
5: Can I get some rhinestones on there?
2: I'm sure you can.
0: Yes, you can.
6: Match the goon bag.
2: Yeah, head to toe denim. Mm.
5: Oh, wow. Okay.
2: And the other option, of course, is you weren't far off, rhyming with denim, venom.
6: Oh, my God.
0: Now, we know, Kaylee, so you actually mentioned that Tom Hardy, who plays Venom, is your hall pass, and we said mask or no mask, you wanted the mask. So we will be, Clayton could be dressed head to toe in a black Venom suit, mask and all.
2: Now, for those of you who don't know what Venom is, because I actually wasn't across it, I didn't know. And when I asked and said, what is Venom, I was told he's a pile of goo. I mean, he's a pile of goo.
5: Well, yeah, he's a symbiote, but yeah, he's technically a pile of glue.
0: Mate, you're my boy, eh? I want to go and have a beer and just talk Marvel with you.
5: I would absolutely love it. I actually want to share stories with figurine stories.
0: Yes.
2: Okay, awesome. Well, so it could be head-to-toe denim, it could be Venom, or it might be...
0: This is a good one. I like this one.
2: What's it going to be, Pete? Right.
0: We know you're a massive Fremantle fan, Clayton.
5: Oh, yeah.
0: Now, we thought to ourselves, you know, like we could dress you as a docker, okay? Some sort of footy fan or something like that. It's just not going far enough.
2: Not just any docker.
0: No. So we've
5: that
0: come up
5: on a weekend.
0: We've come up with an idea, right? We're going to dress you as the ultimate Fremantle docker. Basically, what we've done is we've brought together some of the best of the Fremantle dockers that play on the field to build this outfit.
2: You're basically a hybrid.
6: Hybrid. Cool.
5: That sounds awesome.
2: I'm thinking, obviously, good friend of our show, Mason Cox.
5: Yep.
2: So you'd be wearing goggles. You'd be wearing goggles like Mason's goggles on the ground.
0: So the Mason Cox goggles. I reckon we could do something with your hair. We know that Luke Jackson's your favourite player. I think you'll don the mullet.

0: Luke Jackson mullet.
1: He wants that too.
0: Yeah.
2: You'd be prepared to shave your head into a, or cut your hair into a mullet, Clayton?
3: Yeah, I will. Okay.
2: I mean, it won't, we don't just leave it as a mullet because I think we've got to throw in a Murphy Reed headband.
0: Absolutely. Yep.
3: Yeah, that has to be.
0: I like Josh Tracy's tats. I reckon a few of those will go good on you as well, mate.
2: Kaylee, what are you most looking forward to walking down the aisle to find? You're all dressed up in your beautiful gown. You're going to get to the end. You're going to see your groom. What's he wearing in your mind?
1: Oh, my goodness. All of them are awesome. I actually really like all of them. But if he is dressed up in Venom, as Venom, he has to sound like Venom too.
4: Venom.
0: We will share the result of your votes with the couple live after 8 o'clock.
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5: 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And we are going to kick things off with a top 10 countdown, checking out our favourite Aussie artists like Icehouse. Missy Higgins coming up too. And I saw her a couple of years ago at the Perth Concert Hall. That tour was so popular, she came back 6 months later to perform at Kings Park. Savage Garden coming up too, from a CD that maybe you bought from Tracks

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4: 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A little queued up on Paterson Road northbound Mandurah, Kwinana Beach and also building Stirling Highway at Stirling Road in Claremont. Mitchell Freeway southbound at slow. Whitkins Avenue through to around Reed Highway. Kwinana northbound at slow. Mortimer on off through to Rowley Road and building at South Street. 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
7: Hi there, it's Damien Carbon. Perth school kids could be in line for a digital detox, with screen use being blamed for weaker classroom results. New global testing shows reading and maths scores in Australia have gone backwards. Education Minister Jason Clare telling the ABC laptops and tablets still have a place, but too much tech can hurt learning.
8: The PISA results are telling us that the children that are online more are getting lower results.
7: The Reserve Bank says Australia has one big problem, and that's inflation. Deputy Governor Andrew Houser says it's too high and the bank is determined to bring it down. While Perth house prices jumped 2.1% in the June quarter to an average of $1.12 million. And Friday's NFL game at the MCG in Melbourne is attracting a stack of Aussie celebrities. G Flip, the Dacos brothers, snowboarding star Scotty James and cricketer Mitchell Starc among the names.
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7: Right now, 11 degrees in Perth, mostly sunny for us today with highs of 23, partly cloudy and 23 degrees for tomorrow. 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
5: 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Good morning, Emma.
6: Good morning.
5: Emma, I wouldn't normally invite myself along if I was not invited, but I would like to come to your spa day when you win $10,000.
6: Of course. I can't believe I'm through, to be honest with you.
5: Hey, you've got to be in it to win it. We always take someone. Here you are. But I get it. We all need a bit of time to look after ourselves.
7: Yeah. Yes, Emma.
5: As you can hear in our voices.
7: Now more than ever.
6: Yes, completely.
5: All right, let's win you 10 grand, Emma.
7: So 30 seconds, 10 questions. Pass if you don't know an answer. We'll come back around to it. Your time will start after the first question. Your letter is W for whiskey.
6: Oh, my goodness. Okay.
7: W for wharfie time.
5: Yeah. Don't be scared, Emma. It's a very popular letter. It's in, you know, it starts a lot of words.
6: Yeah, but it's amazing how much your brain scrambles.
5: No, it's all right. You'll be right, mate.
7: Good luck.
5: Okay. Emma, question number one. Name a type of tree.
6: Willow.
5: A male actor.
6: William Sterling.
5: A US state.
6: Washington.
5: An occupation.
6: Window cleaner.
5: An adjective.
6: Willful.
5: A movie title.
6: Willy Wonka and the Chocolate Factory.
5: An electrical appliance.
6: Washing machine.
5: A sport.
6: Pass.
5: A country.
6: Wales.
7: Emma.
5: Emma.
7: You were so good.
5: That was very calm play, but really good answers. You only, you had one more question to come back to with the sport. You wanted water polo or wrestling maybe. And otherwise, the Disney character was the last question. You were doing so well.
6: Thank you.
5: If we just had another 1 or 2 seconds there, you would have nailed that.
7: Yeah, mate. Yep.
6: I bet.
7: Oh, well.
5: Emma, try again. We will be here next time.
6: I will be trying again. I'm not beaten.
5: Good on you.
7: You are good energy, Emma. Thanks for being on the show. We're going to come back with Alpha Bucks for $10,000 at 8 o'clock this morning. And the big Texan, Mason Cox, is in. He is going to join us in minutes.
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0: Somba, 12 to 12, 7-12 on the Pete and Kimber Show. 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
2: Jason Cox.
3: Hi, buddy.
4: G'day, mate.
3: Hey, mate. It's good to see you.
4: Yeah, now, you're a bit rough.
3: No, I promise you that this is not a sickness.
4: Yeah, I hope not.
3: It's just Peppy's a bit tired.
5: Hey.
4: Peppy's a bit tired.
3: Peppy's a bit tired.
4: So your kids call you.
5: Yeah. Peppy, you need to rest your voice, mate.
3: My kids call me worse than that.
5: Pete's been quite quiet in the background. As soon as you came in today, he couldn't wait to talk to you. I need you to be quiet, Pete. I need you to just rest that voice. Mason. That, you know, Pete obviously has things he wants to say, but because his voice is gone, there's only one way that he can really communicate without saying anything. Can you hold Pete?
4: Can I hold Pete?
5: Yeah.
3: Can you hold me?
5: I feel like...
3: It's been a rough
4: I reckon I might be able to cuddle you.
5: Yeah.
4: Would you be big spoon or little spoon is a better question.
3: Well, your choice, mate. Whatever.
4: I kind of like playing backpack every once in a while.
3: I was going to say, you...
4: You can't say you don't like backpack every once in a while. It's not.
3: No, look, I've been looking forward to you coming in all week because this for me was going to be a bit of therapy.
4: Yeah, okay.
3: Right?
4: Yep.
3: What happened?
4: I think it's therapy for more than just you.
3: For a lot of people, right? What happened?
5: Can we just set the tone here?
3: What?
5: I want Mason to know that he's... I mean, we're
4: this
5: friends,
4: is a safe
5: right?
4: Space.
5: I want him to know it's a safe space.
4: It's publicly, but it is
5: because despite the loss...
3: It's all over WA.
4: It's definitely going
5: by. Despite the loss, from the get-go, we've been very positive in here. Mm. We've been saying... Let's not burden the players with any more rubbish than they already are dealing with themselves.
3: Absolutely,
5: right?
3: Yes.
5: You all know where you went wrong. Stuff's gone pear-shaped.
3: And
5: that sucks. But it's like, stop weighing on. Everybody else lift at the time that you guys don't need the extra weight. Right?
3: Yeah. Well, okay, all right. Well, look, they know where they went wrong, but I don't know where they went wrong. So where'd you go wrong? What happened?
4: I hate to tell you this, Pete. We've kind of moved on.
3: We kind of have
4: other things we need to focus on now.
3: I've kind of got the feeling.
4: Because we're still in finals and we've got another game coming up that we need to. So try not to dwell on the past. Hey, what's our motto there, Peter?
3: 1-0.
4: There you go.
5: 1-0.
3: I think
4: what we've been saying all year is very relevant to this week.
5: Don't jump the gun.
3: I'm not jumping the gun.
4: Yeah, obviously the losses, we'd rather have won that game and played a lot better, but unfortunately that's not the scenario we're in. And we're living in the moment. We're preparing for the future. And, obviously we got a great opportunity against Geelong this week.
3: Uh-huh.
5: I learned something interesting this week. Well, I think I did. I'd like you to confirm it. Because there was like a picture on socials of you on your own at Optus Stadium after everyone had cleared out. And someone wrote this very sweet message, the post saying,
4: "Oh no,
5: you know, like a tough game, but Mason Cox stayed back after everyone left the stadium and he was running the field for 20 minutes on his own, just like thinking about the game or whatever. And like, just, you know, like he's so invested in this."
3: This is so funny.
5: I said to the guys, "Oh, like this is so lovely. Like he's just out there like decompressing, blah, blah, blah." And then they turn around and they say to me, "No, that's just because if he hasn't run enough Ks, he has to do more."
4: Yeah.
5: That's a thing.
4: I'm not doing it for fun.
3: Yeah, you're just running minutes.
4: I was not in the mood to be running after that game. I'll tell you that.
5: Well, that's really kind of because it kind
4: what
5: of
4: about
5: like
4: tore someone's head off after the game.
5: This was a photograph, and I thought if it were a video, they would have put some like kind of gentle, sad music around it. Where it was just that thing where like, look at him contemplating out there as he runs. Like it was that.
4: It was
5: kind
4: a lot of
5: thing.
4: Contemplating.
3: Yeah,
4: it was a lot of contemplating.
5: So they do. They still make you go out and hit the field to get a few extra Ks in.
4: Yes, we've got the high performance manager and stuff, and there's a certain amount of kilometers and speed, you know, sprints and stuff you have to go through in a game to get to where we want to do it every single week.
5: Do you know how many Ks you run in a game?
4: I would. I will not say that publicly.
5: Okay,
4: but I do know. I know what my threshold is. There's like a certain amount that, you know, the high performance staff wants you to get to every single week, and if you don't reach that, then you have to go back out there. So
5: it's personal for each player. It's like each player has their own kind of goals. Or
4: yeah, you'd be amazed how much stuff goes behind it. Like there's AI involved and everything else to be able to determine, you know, whether or not a player needs to be rested that week or, you know, lower training time and stuff like that.
5: Wow.
4: There's so much that goes to it. And I've done this before. It's kind of funny. There's like a few kind of stories that have come out, I guess, from the weekend. I'm like, I've consistently done this throughout the year, but for some reason now it's only coming to light because I don't know. But it's just one of those things. I think, you know, between myself and the high performance staff, like I've had to do this before, and you know, I didn't get to the amount of kilometers I wanted to on the weekend due to low game time, and you just have to go top up.
5: Yeah,
3: and I'm the same. Like as the game day MC for the Dockers, like if I don't say enough words, like during the actual match,
5: I can tell they've pushed you.
3: Then afterwards, I have to say a few more.

0: or words. Like, I've got to hit a threshold.
1: A few runs with me, just chatting this out. Exactly, yeah. It's very interesting running after a loss like that, and you've still got about 5,000 fans just hanging around after a few beers, and you're like, good Lord, I had the headphones on max volume, I'll tell you that.
2: Yeah. I mean, part of me thinks that's the safest place to be. You're not at risk of running out into anyone out in the car park or on the way home, or like seeing people in the street. It's just like, if they can't get to you on the field.
0: That's good. Hey, mate, let's take a breather for a moment. We're going to come back in just a tick. Mason Cox here with 1 million members across Australia. 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
3: This is the Pete and Kimber Show. Time to kick off your morning to-do list at BP with barista-made coffee and your favourite breakfast snacks. Turn into BP this morning and it's tick, tick, tick, done.
4: Don't go anywhere.
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5: 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Mitchell southbound, and under speed. Burns Beach Road, Whitford's through to Reed. Quinana northbound, busy. Mortimer to Rowley Road, then Farrington to Mount Henry Bridge. And around town, kind of on off busy. Canning Highway, Argyle Street, Applecross. Stirling Highway, Stirling Road, Clermont. 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

0: Madonna. Oh, okay. 7:22, Pete and Kimber show. We have last chances for a lot of things going on in this show at the moment. One in particular, Bruno or Mars. Your chance to get Bruno Mars tickets tomorrow on the show. We make the big phone call to tell someone, not only have you won the Bruno Mars tickets like everybody does who goes into the draw, Kimber, but that overnight Perth staycation that comes along with it.
1: Tomorrow? Oh, is this their last opportunity?
0: This is I don't know if this is the last opportunity or tomorrow. Maybe we sneak one more in tomorrow before we make the major phone call, hey? We'll see.
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2: 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Jason
4: Cox. Oh, gosh.
0: Just lightening the mood.
4: Just a few accessories from the hens night.
1: I went to the hens night last night, and I did bring a straw back for Pete so that he felt like he was part of it.
4: less teeth, Pete.
0: That's what they keep telling me.
1: There was also some bright pink ones, but I thought that flesh-coloured, there's something about that. Yeah. Just makes it seem...
0: I've been telling Kimber all morning, actually, because I've had my lips around this thing a few times. I could do this. Oh, God.
4: My mother would kill me. Catholic family.
0: Mate, I noticed something. Has you got a new sponsor on board? We've spoken about this before. You don't mind a cheeky brand deal here or there.
4: Yeah, I love them. Cheeky brand deal.
0: Yeah, so let's get behind them and support them. I saw you on your socials carrying a bag with glasses on it.
4: Well, I've got Specsavers at the moment. A few boys are with Rixie.
0: Yes, I saw some
4: stuff from Brixton, the hat.
0: Yes. Mm-hmm.
4: And just giving shout-outs to people here and there. And
0: that's a nice hat.
4: Happy to take more.
0: Yeah.
1: Well, I don't know if you are aware, for the wedding you built next week, after 8 a.m. today, we're going to reveal to Clayton, the groom, what he will be dressed as at his wedding.
4: Yeah.
1: Did you know that you were part of the costume?
4: I am part of a, what I would say, 4 or 5 part costume.
1: Yeah, it's an ultimate Docker player, which is your goggles and Murphy Reed's headband.
4: Yeah.
1: And Josh Tracy's tats. And Luke Jackson's mullet.
0: Yes, the mullet of Luke Jackson.
1: And it might win. We're going to find out after 8. So we did think we'll throw you in there and he could be wearing goggles like yours to get married in.
4: Golly. What a wild scenario.
1: Do you find, like, it's very unfortunate because I know that you've...
4: It's such a just, I can't, like, yeah, I mean, I've loved this whole wedding thing, by the way.
0: It's good
4: and
0: fun,
4: this
0: isn't
4: is,
0: it?
4: Yeah, I know this person is a massive Frio fan, so I know also she's a big fan of Tom Hardy and Venom.
0: Yeah.
1: Yeah.
4: But then wearing a mask, like having to wear the mask at... Like, I mean, you obviously have to kiss the person to make it official.
1: Yeah.
4: And you are married.
1: Yeah, but...
4: So you got to take it off at some point.
1: Pipe down, I've got to marry them, and I'm in an inflatable T-Rex suit.
0: Yeah, did you know this bit?
4: I rate that.
1: I don't even know if I can hold my script. I don't even know if I've got arms.
0: You know the one that looks like a Muppet when the Muppet's got his head up in the air and it's smiling and shaking and everything?
4: Well, it's like, I've seen the videos of people put fart spray in there.
0: Yeah.
4: You know? not to give ideas.
0: Oh my God, I'm just saying. That's a fantastic idea. Yeah, because it's got a little fan.
4: Right before the ideas.
0: Yes.
1: I'm worried about the fan because I was like, I'll be mic'd from the inside of the suit. And it's just going to pick up the sound of the fan. Nah, we've done no trial. There's been no system here. We just have to go with whatever we get.
0: Nah, the fan's very, very quiet.
1: Oh, good.
0: Yeah, and I think it's under the tail in between the legs. So it's in a good spot.
1: I feel like in some ways that's what football could use is some quiet fans.
0: Oh my God. All right, here we go.
4: That was incredible.
0: Here we go.
4: Oh my Lord.
0: And so let's segue into this topic.
4: That was so good. I am in awe right now.
1: That was fantastic. I've said many times on this show that sometimes when things don't go well for footy fans and their teams don't win, they behave poorly.
0: You know,
1: and I don't like hearing about it. It's not nice.
0: You know what's funny? So from the game the other night, at halftime, they sent me down into the faithful, right in amongst everybody.
4: Yeah.
0: And they said, Pete, we're going to come to you in 15 seconds. You've got to do the Colgate smile cam. Now, I had a couple of diehards there, 30-odd year members or something in the club, and one of them looked up to me because I was talking to somebody out loud about what we're about to do. One of them looked up at me and said, good

0: Black it and made a smile, Dow.
1: Dow? Jeez. You know they're over 70 if they're saying that.
2: Well, yeah, I should have made him small in the sense that, like, nah, the irony of it, it does make you laugh.
3: We had a bit of fun. But you get to have another go, right, this Friday night. You've earned the double chance.
1: Yep.
3: And there was, I don't know who it was that was floating around our office saying, I don't know if they'll sell it. They sold out in minutes again. So it's going to be a packed stadium. It's going to be a ripper.
1: Yeah, it's awesome. I think it's a great sign whenever fans, you know, obviously didn't get the first win, but still consistently staying with us. And we appreciate that.
3: Bring it on.
1: Yeah, thanks to the fans. Should be a good night.
2: We are looking forward to it. 1-0. We've got your back.
1: Thank you.
2: The city has your back too. Yeah. They feel it deeply, but they have your back.
1: The current time is a gift. That's why they call it the present.
3: Oh, that's very nice from you.
2: Oh, honestly.
3: Do you want this straw?
2: Play some beautiful music under that.
1: No, stuff that straw. Get it away from me. I don't need anything that's been around your lips, sir.
3: All right. With 1 million members across Australia, HBF is your health dream team. Join HBF today. Good luck for Friday night, mate.
1: Thanks, y'all. Appreciate it.
3: Bring it on.
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14: 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A crash on Morley Drive heading eastbound to entry to Tocken Highway heading northbound. And the left turning lane is blocked to drive with caution. No delays on the approach of that one. But a breakdown on Kunana northbound around Farrington Road. Now that's in the left emergency lane with motorists out of the vehicle. And it's a little busy anyway with the morning peak. 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
7: Hi there, it's Damien Carbon. Aussie high school students are struggling with reading and maths, and experts are blaming screen time. Results of a major international test showing scores have fallen to the lowest point on record, WA finishing behind New South Wales and Victoria. Perth's property

0: market could be in for a shock with HSBC slashing its house price forecast. The bank is now expecting Perth prices to be flat or fall 2% this year. It's also warning prices could drop up to 5% next year. And Labor is today outspruiking its draft online safety laws, which would give social media users more say on what appears in their feeds with an opt-out of algorithms. Cabinet Minister Murray Watt telling Seven, Aussies should decide what's on their social media feed, not US billionaires.
1: But why should they have the power to dictate to Australians what they see on their social media feed? And why should they have the ability to serve up illegal material in many cases?
2: Meet Ollie, the AI tutor that proves you're getting better. 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
0: A big point to prove for Fremantle's big kahuna this Friday night, with Josh Tracy promising to bounce back against Geelong. While Mason Cox says the players are all done reviewing the loss to Hawthorn, with the focus now on Friday.
3: Yeah, obviously the loss is, we'd rather have won that game and played a lot better, but unfortunately that's not the scenario we're in. And we're living in the moment, we're preparing for the future, and obviously we got a great opportunity against Geelong this week.
0: And LIV Golf has filed for bankruptcy protection in the US.
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0: Right now, 11 degrees in Perth, mostly sunny for us today with highs of 23, partly cloudy, and 23 degrees for tomorrow. 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
6: It's time for Wake Up Australia weather. Let's go to Alexander with today's forecast.
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11: Bruno Mars bringing the romantic tour to Optus Stadium Saturday, Feb 13 and Sunday, Feb 14 next year. Let's get you there. Come on.
12: This is going to be an absolutely huge gig. And we're also not only going to give someone tickets to go and see the show, but also offer the opportunity to go in the draw for a Perth City staycation on the night of the gig.
11: Can we make the big phone call tomorrow? Producer Ringo?
12: I wanted to shoot for Friday, but I...
11: Sorry.
12: Like we've got... I think you're a day ahead of yourself, mate.
11: What's today?
13: Today... That's a great question. It's Wednesday, right?
11: That's right. Today's Wednesday. You're right. Sorry,
12: I'm pretty sure Friday. We got
11: Friday.
12: Two,
11: we make the call.
13: I got a couple of extra tickets up my sleeve. Yeah. Let's go through to Friday.
12: Yeah. Okay. Great.
14: All right, Cap. No worries, mate.
12: Okay.
14: Right.
12: So, 13:10:60. All you have to do is answer a Bruno or a Mars question.
11: Okay. Sounds good.
12: You get to choose.
11: 13:10:60 is the number. We know you know that because our phones have been ringing off the hook for a few moments now. We'll come back and take your call next.
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4: This is very exciting. Tickets to see Bruno Mars. We've still got more tickets to go this week, so make sure that you are listening to the show to pick them up. And go in the draw for a Perth City staycation the night of the concert.
0: Good morning, Angela.
5: Good morning. How are you?
4: We're good. Mate. Angela, who's the Bruno Mars fan?
5: Everybody.
0: Well said, mate.
4: Okay.
0: Very well said.
4: So you won't have any trouble finding anyone to take?
5: Oh, definitely not. They'll be lining up.
4: Okay. All Angela. Right. Would you like a Bruno question or a Mars question?
5: I think it would be Bruno.
0: Bruno. Everybody's choosing Bruno.
4: Well, I mean, I'd hope so because they're Bruno fans.
0: Yeah. Oh, no. I would have thought that maybe the Mars questions would be easier than the Bruno questions.
4: Planet people, where you at?
0: Yeah. Or chocolate people. Could be a Mars bar question. Who knows?
4: Okay. Angela.
0: All right.
4: Here's your question. Which musician has Bruno done a duet with? Is it Cardi B, Lizzo, or Madonna?
0: Three, two.
5: Madonna?
4: That is incorrect, Angela.
0: No,
4: I'm sorry.
0: Angela. Hey, Steve. Steve.
6: Hello.
0: Hi, mate.
4: Lucky Steve. Hey, waiting in the wings, Steve. You can take this.
6: Yeah.
4: You're gonna get a fresh question. Sorry.
6: Okay. Yeah,
4: It's still Bruno though. Bruno question.
0: Yeah. All right, mate. Here we go. Does Bruno Mars have a song called Millionaire? Three. Two.
6: No.
0: That is correct.
4: Oh, Steve, yes!
6: Complete yes.
7: Yes, Steve.
4: The song is Billionaire.
0: I want to be a billionaire.
4: Fun little trick question in there. Steve, you have got tickets to go and see Bruno Mars live at Optus Stadium.
6: Awesome. Thanks so much.
4: Yeah.
6: Wow.
4: Steve, you also go in the draw for the city staycation. You could be staying somewhere on the night of the concert.
6: Oh, that'd be nice. That'll go down well with the other half.
4: Good on you, Steve. Mate. Hope you have a great time.
0: Love your vibe, brother. You got good energy, Steve. Good luck.
6: Awesome. Thanks, guys. Have a great day.
4: See you, buddy.
0: All right. So, as you mentioned, as we spoke about before, today's only Wednesday, so there's more tickets tomorrow. We're going to make the massive phone call on Friday of this week, so make sure you do not miss your chance.
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Lisa, joining you for the Mix 94.5 Workday from 9, and we are going to kick things off with a top 10 countdown, checking out our favourite Aussie artists like Icehouse. Missy Higgins coming up too, and I saw her a couple of years ago at the Perth Concert Hall. That tour was so popular, she came back 6 months later to perform at Kings Park. And Savage Garden coming up too, from a CD that maybe you bought from Traxxor.

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4: 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A breakdown on Kwinana northbound at Farrington Road. It's in the left emergency lane and tow is on site now. Just drive with caution. And a crash on Mitchell Freeway northbound at Hay Street in the city. Left and right emergency lanes are blocked. Also, tow is on site there too. Traffic is slow. Drive with caution. 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Clean heat, too easy. 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
0: Put in your diaries, WA.

0: been absolutely bizarre, but we're having so much fun. And she said, I actually love that we're having fun with it and not taking this part too seriously. She said, the idea of planning a wedding now makes her go, why?
1: Yeah. And we often find that with all of the couples who've been through this process, right?
0: Yeah.
1: Like, yeah, they get to this point and go, wow, this is great.
0: But, you know, we said to our producers, we were like, you know, people need to get to know them a little bit more as well because they've been voting on all these elements, but they need to know a bit more about them. And so they said, guys, we've got you. Our incredible audio producer, Ethan, has put something together. And I love that what we have in front of us is just something that says, the couple love each other.
1: It's very,
0: and guys,
1: very
0: they
1: clear.
0: Really do.
1: They do. Have a listen to this. And we're joined by Kaylee.
2: Hey, team.
3: How you going?
2: Good to be back. Oh, I'm missing my man a little bit here.
3: Is it starting to feel a bit more real?
2: Absolutely. As time goes by, it's been a whirlwind, but we are so excited.
0: What are the attributes of Clayton that you love? What drew you to him?
2: There were many attributes with Clayton. He was warm, kind, and funny. Up for anything. I had past partners that were, you know, that's a no-go, and he's just fun. He's kind, and the way he treats our kids is phenomenal. Like, it's the best dad you could have asked for.
1: Did you feel something special about him from the get-go? You mentioned that you met on Tinder in amongst the other band-aids in the pool.
2: yeah.
1: You said, you know, the conversation was pretty strong from the get-go, and then meeting him face-to-face at the pub for the first time. Like, how did that feel? Take us into that moment.
2: I was pretty nervous. I was sitting at the table, like, what am I doing? And I said, well, I'm going to have a beer anyway, so I might as well meet this bloke. And I just seen him dancing, rock up, look at me. I was like, oh, I like his style. And he was just like the chat. He was warm, he was kind and natural. So, yeah, and that was it. We just sort of clicked and just got into life. And I had my new best friend.
0: What are you guys looking forward to in your future as husband and wife? What are you hoping? What are your dreams for the future?
2: I think it's just building a beautiful, happy home for our kids and great holidays and, you know, just hanging out down the beach with the kids is a big tick for us in the weekends or something like that.
1: How far do you reckon WA could push him? Like, you know, say, for example, skydiving into a wedding. Would he go through with it?
2: Look, I reckon you could push him quite far.
1: Right.
2: He is up for anything. This is what I want to see too, is how far this will go.
1: I can see him in the distance past you, right? So he can't hear this. He has no idea. And he looks so oblivious to the fact that you just threw him in it.
2: God knows what's going to happen. Be kind, Perth.
0: Oh, don't worry. This will all be played back later in a montage while screaming from the sky.
2: I love it.
1: We've got Clayton here by himself. How are you, mate? How are you feeling?
4: I'm great.
0: I get the vibe that you're a really decent dude with good values, you know, that you're a family man and that you're a bit unflappable.
4: Yeah, I do pride myself a lot on the family. Everything else you said, you know, I don't like to talk myself up, but that sounded nice.
1: How are you feeling this far into being the couple for the wedding you built?
4: Definitely nervous still. I don't know exactly what I'm nervous about. There's really nothing to be nervous about, but I'm shaking in my boots.
1: Right.
0: So it's not about the marriage itself.
4: Yeah,
0: there's
4: yeah,
0: no
4: absolutely.
0: Question. You guys, from the get-go, have been very clear about how much you are into this. You guys are a team. You're a great family.
1: Kaylee feels like your perfect person,
4: okay.
1: Right? Like that's the feeling that I get. But was that how you felt when you laid eyes on her the first time?
4: The sight of her was just amazing. It was my perfect woman. And then I got to know her, which got better and better and better. And now I've got another little daughter that I cherish. I'm a lucky man, an absolute lucky man.
0: It's not easy to blend a family. You have a 16-year-old daughter and who Kaylee is now the stepmom of, and you've got a little 4-year-old together.
4: Yep.
0: And it sounds like your stepdaughter is so excited about you being married. And what a brilliant opportunity for you guys to, you know, it's so lovely to have that together.
4: We fit in with each other so very well. It just worked. And having Kaylee accept, you know, my past with my daughter, and then I've accepted her past and with Harper, and it's just great.
0: We feel like you're a great fit. You're a great fit for one another, and you're a great fit for our show. I think it's going to be a very wild ride, and we are so excited for you.
4: Thank you very much. This is an absolute amazing opportunity.
1: Get a load of that, eh?
0: That's absolutely gorgeous.
1: That's our couple. That's Kaylee and Clayton.
0: And next Thursday, they will be married live on our show. And you